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1: A phone.
2: You're the piranha.
1: I thought I told you not even to say that word.
2: But the piranhas.
1: What about the piranhas?
2: They're eating the guests, sir.
3: They're here. And they're hungry. Piranha.
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0: Really, it's quite amazing the fuss men make over this St. Bruno thing. I mean, all they ever talk about are the cooler, smoother, slower-burning virtues of that mild St. Bruno blend. Sometimes I think they're...
1: Yeah,
2: it's all written about Dave Coulier.
3: He had his
2: Who would have thought?
3: He had his hand up a moose's ass
2: he
3: for
2: was
3: five
2: so
3: seasons.
2: So nice!
3: He was nice, but he was a little too nice.
2: Yeah, he talked like this.
3: I think...
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0: Cities are built of something that's far more important than steel and brick and stone. What holds a city together is a need which all men have, the need for living together with their fellow men, sharing their work, helping each other, enjoying their friendships and their companionship. And since people must depend upon one another, they have built up ways through the ages of getting along together. Our laws are one way of doing this. But just as important as laws are the rules and usages of courtesy and consideration, which we call good manners. They come naturally where people have a high regard for each other. We see good manners all every day, not only among adults, but among children too. Often they may not even realize that the consideration they're showing for others might be called good manners. Wherever you go, you'll always find that good manners keep things running smoothly. Paying attention to a neighbor's yard is good manners because it's considerate. So is going to the end of the line instead of trying to break into the middle. It's only fair to those who were there before you. Introductions are good manners because they're friendly and help people be at ease with each other. And good manners at the table make for a pleasant and comfortable meal. Such things as coming to the table with clean hands and face, passing food properly, and pleasant conversation make mealtime enjoyable for the whole family. Yes, you see good manners wherever there are people who respect each other and want to get along with others. Sometimes, though, you find a person like Mickey Taylor who has lost sight of the importance of good manners or who hasn't realized the values of consideration for others. Letting the screen door slam, strewing his clothes about the kitchen, certainly isn't being considerate of his mother.
1: I'll get him! Hello? Who? Karen? No, she's not in.
0: The least he could do is offer to take a message. And what about the importance of good manners to guests of other members of the family?
2: You remember Mrs. Norris, don't you?
3: Oh, hello, Mickey. It's nice to see you again.
1: Hello.
0: It's time for one of Mickey's favorite programs, and he doesn't stop to think that the set may disturb his mother and her guest. It isn't that Mickey wants to be rude. He just hasn't stopped to think.

0: speak with you.
1: Okay. Is she gone?
2: Yes, she is. And I must say you behaved very rudely to Mrs. Norris and me.
1: Well, she made me miss my favorite program.
2: You shouldn't have turned the set on in the first place. Honestly, Mickey, I don't know where your manners have gone to.
1: Manners? Is that all you grown-ups ever think about?
2: Yes, we do think about them, Mickey, because we've learned from experience that manners are important in helping people get along together. You'll never be happy with others until you learn to be considerate of them.
1: I get along all right.
2: Do you, Mickey? I wonder.
1: Sure. Kids don't need manners. Manners are just for grown-ups.
2: I think you're wrong about that. Someday you'll find it out.
1: Oh, manners.
3: Mickey's mother has given him something to think about. He hasn't gotten along too well with his friends lately, but...
1: Kids don't need manners.
3: The next morning, Mickey has all but forgotten his talk with his mother, but something happens on the way to school to remind him of it.
1: Maybe I should have gone around, but, oh well, accidents will happen.
3: And later on at the playground, Mickey sees the ball coming toward him, and he obeys a sudden impulse to get into a game he's not a part of. It starts an argument, and then the bell rings to break up the game.
1: Gee, I didn't realize this was a class game.
3: Just before lunch, Mickey gets a chance to learn what it's like when someone else's bad manners make him uncomfortable.
4: Yak, yak, yak, yak.
1: Can't you girls talk English?
3: And so Mickey has quite a lot to think about during lunch, especially when he suddenly realizes that he's sitting alone, and he begins to wonder whether the others may not be passing him by.
1: Kids don't care about manners. I wish there wasn't any such thing as manners. Boy, if I were president, I'd put a stop to manners. That's what I'd do. I'd make a proclamation.
0: It gives me great pleasure to sign this proclamation. With it, we are abolishing manners forever.
5: Wonderful.
0: In doing so, I am following the wish of children all over the nation, who I am sure have found manners no use at all, to them or to anyone else.
6: Hello. Mr. President.
0: Yes?
6: There's a big crowd of children outside. They demand to see you.
0: Let them in. Let them all in.
6: Gentlemen, the press conference is over. Thank you very much for coming. And you ladies.
7: Just one more, Mr. President.
0: Thanks a lot. I want to thank all of you for coming here today. Show me how much you appreciate my plan for doing away with matter.
8: That's not why I'm here.
0: Yeah. What's this?
8: Well, I'm here because I disagree. I think manners are important. And here's why. A few weeks ago, I was appointed by the class to make a poster for the safety drive. It was an important job, and I did want it to be good. I worked hard on it. I was pretty excited when the day of the contest came, but then some boy ran right through it. He bumped into me and knocked the poster right out of my hand. It tore down the middle, and the whole thing was ruined for me and for the class. He could have been more considerate and gone around us. And that's why I think manners are important.
1: That's what I think, too. I don't like sissy stuff any more than the rest of you kids do. But I'm for manners just the same, especially after what happened on the playground. I'm the captain of the class team who challenged the fifth graders. It was a tough match and the score was tied. Then somebody just had to be a smart aleck and break into the game. Then the bell rang and we didn't get a chance to finish. Boy, he sure spoiled everything.
0: Just because he figured nobody else mattered but him. That's bad manners. I'm against this proclamation. What about the rest of you?
4: Listen, everybody. Let me tell you what happened to me. And right in class.
9: Somebody slammed the door in my face.
0: And somebody spilled milk all over me.
10: My bike was ruined.
9: Phone slammed right in my ear.
10: Somebody tripped me.
0: I got pushed.
11: That game this morning.
0: Oh, that's all right. Will you sit with me?
11: Sure.
3: Mickey isn't very good at apologizing because making apologies, like other kinds of manners, takes practice. Maybe he will learn his lesson about the importance of good manners, or maybe he won't. It's pretty hard to tell. What do you think? And what do you think about manners in general? Do you think manners really start with consideration for others? Aren't really important in this modern day and age. Do you think boys need manners as much as girls do?
12: Totally Tubular TV all night long. Don't touch that dial on MonsterCast.
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0: What'd you do that for?
1: Well, what's that? Oh, you mean this? Well, actually, it's these new Chesterfield filters. Here, try one. What they say is true, you know. The filter taste is gone. Somebody finally put this, true taste, in a filter cigarette. Well, it figures. Those Chesterfield people have been making great cigarettes for 50 years or more. How about it? Filter taste gone, right? True taste, huh? Oh, that's not right, not quite. Get middle thing. No, down, down, always down, never up, step down, down. Oh.

0: good. 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Try 'em.
1: 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Get your honorary membership card when you see the new Dracula movie, Dracula AD 1972, and participate in the horror ritual. 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
2: Chicken Man!
3: On a quiet residential street in Midland City stands the unassuming home of Mildred Harbor and her unassuming son, Benton. Disguised as the Winged Warrior, Benton Harbor fights crime and or evil every weekend. Well, almost every weekend.
4: Coming! Oh, my goodness, where are all you people?
5: Is this 1711 Mulberry Lane? We was told to be here at 9 a.m.
4: Oh, of course. Well, you're from the Midland Tours Agency, aren't you?
5: Right, yeah.
6: Mother, is that my group?
4: Yes, it is, my son.
6: Okay, my mother, here I come.
4: And now, ladies and gentlemen, may I proudly present my very famous son, the Feathered Fighter.
5: Oh, thank you. Thank you, good citizens. And I bid you welcome to the official Chicken Man Weekend Tour. How many of you are from out of town?
7: Here, senor, me.
5: And from where do you hail?
7: Can you tell?
5: Gary, Indiana?
7: No, Bloomington.
5: Oh, of course. Okay, now, if you'll all follow me down the hall to my bedroom closet.
8: See? Bedroom closet? Harry, did he say bedroom closet?
5: Yeah, that's what he said.
8: Oh, Harry, I knew we should have taken that Chinatown tour.
5: Oh, shut up. Get in the closet.
6: Step right in, folks. Step right
7: hey,
6: in.
7: Hey, there ain't no room in here for 36 people.
6: It might be a little tight, so just keep your arms straight to your sides.
5: Oh,
6: everybody in?
5: Ridiculous.
6: Mother, would you get the door, please, quickly?
4: Yes, my son. Now have a good tour, everybody. Goodbye.
5: Bye, Mom.
7: Adios.
6: Okay, quiet, please. Now, I suppose many of you are asking why we're standing here in the dark in my bedroom closet.
8: In Chinatown, we at least might have seen something, Harry.
6: Quiet, please. Well, you see, we're all standing in the actual secret entrance to my secret chicken cave.
7: Oh!
6: Now, before I release the secret door leading to my secret cave, there is the matter of the tour fee. That's 15 cents per adult and 7 cents for each child under 12.
7: You mean you want the dough now?
6: Well, after all, I'm letting you in on a secret, you know.
7: Oh,
8: what's happening?
6: Okay, adult fares in the left wing and under 12 fares in the right wing. That's it. Right in there.
7: Senor, I'll be 12 years old tomorrow.
8: Chinatown would have been so lovely, Harry.
3: Meanwhile, 13 blocks away, in the office of the police commissioner.
6: Yes, this is the commissioner. What? Where? One moment, please.
9: Yes.
6: Miss Helfinger, this is the commissioner.
9: I know.
6: Quickly, we must summon the Feathered Fighter.
9: Right.
6: It's a biggie, Miss Helfinger.
9: I'll tell him.
6: Also, call my home and tell Mrs. Commissioner that I'll not be home tonight for my eats.
9: For your what?
10: I'll be back.
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0: I mean, Mum says to me, son, I hope you're not just marrying a pair of legs. 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Mum just says, marry her. Funny how mums know. You know what I mean?
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6: Hello, I'm Larry Kane. Pennsylvania Governor Bob Casey undergoes bypass surgery in the morning. We'll have the very latest. Frank Rizzo demanding an apology tonight from the Wilson Good Camp over charges of racism by a good supporter. And what a finish at the vet tonight. We'll see you at 11.
7: Once only businesses could shop at a place like this.
1: Parent.
8: Don't answer it.
9: Don't answer it.
8: Don't answer it. Your name is in this book. It could happen to you. It starts as a game, and there's no end in fright.
10: Go ahead. Close your eyes and pick a name. Pick a name. Any name.
9: I saw what you did, and I know who you are.
10: I saw what you did. I know who you are.

0: dial clicks and a terror mounts. Don't answer it. See it.
1: 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Well, now from Carnation comes new Carnation Instant Breakfast. 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

0: Up 2, 3, 4, and down 2, 3, 4. Straighten that back 3, 4. Up, stretch, tummy in, forward 2.
1: Jane, how many pounds have you lost?
2: 2, 3, 7.
0: Now once again 3, 4. Up 2, 3.
1: Half a pound more than me.
0: 2, 3, 4. Straighten that back 3, 4. Up, stretch.
3: The Limits Calorie Control Diet. Because you're only human.

0: would have had you over sooner. But Joe's been so busy at the studio lately. But all he does every night is come home and fall into bed.
1: Yeah, I'm probably making so much money, he needs a truck to get it to the bank. By the way, where did he disappear to?
0: He's in the kitchen. He'll be right in. Al, take your usual place in Gloria.
2: Mary, it's beautiful. The table, I mean. What is this, an anniversary or something?
0: Thank you. No. No anniversary. But it is a special occasion. You see, Joe has learned to...
1: Mary! Don't tell him a thing. They'll find out for themselves. All right. Everybody ready?
3: No. Wait a minute. Some kind of a gag. Now, it's not an anniversary, but it is a special occasion. Now, we have to find out for ourselves. I got it. You're going to try carving a turkey again. Oh, now hold everything, will you, Joe? Now, don't start carving that beautiful turkey yet, please. I gotta go get my camera. You know, I always swore if we had pictures of you the last time you tried carving a turkey, we'd have made a mint selling them for a TV comedy. Oh, now, Joe, please don't get hurt. No, I wouldn't hurt you for the world, you know that, Joe, but honest, watching you carve is...
1: Al, I just decided to give you a special treat. Now, I was going to let you watch from the other end of the table. But for you, seeing as how you're my very special friend, and because you get such a kick out of watching me carve, I'm going to give you a special performance. Now, would you step right over here, please? Now, I want you to watch very close. Gloria, Mary,

0: would you mind going to your place, Al? Or are you going to stand there staring all night?
1: But how did you... Where did you learn to carve like that? You been taking lessons or something?
0: From Martha Logan.
1: Martha Logan? You mean the home economist, the Swift? Oh, no wonder. She's an authority on meat. But how did you get to meet her?
0: We're making a TV film for them over at the studio. And the minute I saw what it was all about, I made up my mind to really learn all about carving. And during camera rehearsals, I got a chance to talk to her.
2: Excuse me, Miss Logan. Say, tell me, you think a guy like me could learn how to carve anything like you do?
3: Of course. And why not? It's not magic, you know.
2: Well, it sure looks like it the way you do it. And to learn how to do it with all these different meats.
3: It's not nearly as complicated as you might think. Really, all you have to learn is a few different methods. Here, I'll show you what I mean. Spread out on the table here are more than 20 different cuts of meat, if you include the turkey and chicken. Now, you'll notice that we have them grouped. If you learn to carve any one piece in each group, you can handle everything else in that group. You watch during rehearsals and you'll see what I mean. For instance, leg of lamb, whole ham, and the picnic shoulder are carved exactly alike. You'll see how most of these are carved during camera rehearsals and when we photograph them. The only real difference between carving a whole ham and carving either the butt or shank end cuts is that these are placed with the cut surface down. The actual cutting is the same. This group includes all steaks. And the only thing to remember about steaks is that when all bone is removed, care should be taken to cut each muscle into equal pieces so everyone will get a serving from each section where they vary in tenderness. And for these boneless cuts of meat, just make sure that all carving is done at right angles to the meat grain. That way, all servings are more tender and tasty. Any pot roast cut is the same once the bones are removed. The only thing to remember is that all cutting should be across the grain or fibers of the meat. Loin of pork and lamb ribs, sometimes called a rack of lamb, are carved exactly the same by cutting between the ribs. The standing rib roast is done differently, but easily. If you turn it onto the cut surface, with the rib bones to the left, then carve horizontally. And of course, the best possible example of this idea of learning to carve by meat group is turkey and chicken, all poultry for that matter. Do you see how it works?
0: Well, it sure sounds easy the way you tell it. But turkey...
3: They give you trouble?
0: Trouble? I'll never forget the one I tried to carve for our first Thanksgiving dinner. A kid could have done better pulling it apart with his hands.
3: Well, you just watch what I do during rehearsals and when we make the pictures. You'll learn.
0: Well, I hope so. One of the first shots they made was on carving a leg of lamb. Do you know that carving a leg of lamb is exactly the same as carving a whole ham? The first step is to cut off 3 or 4 slices from the side opposite the cushion. This can be located by the H-bone, the flat bone in the butt end which slants towards this meaty section. Now, cutting off these slices makes a flat surface for the roast to stand on while you're carving. Now, with the roast standing upright, you make sure the shank is to your right, if you're right-handed. A left-handed carver would put it the other way. Then you make a series of perpendicular cuts right down to the bone, using firm strokes with a sharp knife. And when you've got as many slices as you want, you lay your carving knife flat and cut along the leg bone at the bottom of your slices. You end up with a series of horseshoe-shaped slices just as neat and pretty as you could want. And this method of carving is the same for ham and lamb, for roast fresh ham, and roast leg of veal. And once you've learned to carve one, you've learned how to carve everything in the group. I guess we all learned something making that movie, because Martha Logan even had to show the director how the different cuts went so he could figure his camera angle. In carving a ham butt piece, you place the half ham upright with the cut surface down. Make sure the bone end and the wedge-shaped bone is on your left. Then slice parallel to the platter, to the round bone.

0: cut several slices, and then make a vertical cut close to the round bone to free the slices. Well, really, it's the same as you do when you carve a whole ham, except that you're slicing horizontally instead of vertically. The shank piece is practically the same, except that it's easier to cut the meaty cushion free from the bone first, then slice it into as many servings as you want. The next group she showed us how to carve were the loin roasts. A roast loin of pork, in this case. A carving is simply a matter of cutting between the ribs and serving the chop. The carving is easy if you have the backbone cut free when you buy the roast. You leave the backbone in place for roasting, then remove it before putting the roast in the platter. Lamb ribs are roasted and carved the same way, and a standing rib roast of beef also is the same, except you make your cuts horizontally instead of vertically. After that, she showed us how to carve a porterhouse.
1: You know, I think this part about steaks is just about the most interesting part of it all. You know, up until now, I never thought about steaks as being part of carving. I always thought you just cut it.
2: I know. That's what most people think. Here. But if you remember what I just showed you, always cut the bone out first with a short pointed knife. Then, holding the knife at an angle, cut the tenderloin. That's the smaller piece. Into as many slices as there are people to be served. Then, cut the sirloin strip and the flank piece into the same number of slices. That way, all your servings will be the same. Everyone will be served equal amounts of each part of the steak. If you use this same principle for all steaks, you'll find that people will really enjoy having steak at your house.
1: Boy, is my wife going to be happy when she finds out I'm learning how to carve. What's next, Miss Logan?
2: Bone-in pot roast. We're going to demonstrate how to carve a blade bone pot roast first.
0: With a blade bone roast, the first step is to remove the bone, both the blade bone and the small piece of backbone. The next step is to separate the various muscles, or sections of meat, where they divide naturally. With the muscles separated, it's easy to see which way the grain runs in each section. And it's important to carve across the grain, turning the section if necessary to make it easy to get nice, even cross-grain slices.

0: But since the part along the backbone is the most tender, always make sure everyone gets an equal portion of it. Carving round bone pot roast is about the same, except that you don't have to remove the one round bone out in the kitchen before you serve it.
1: So, that's how it is, Al, my boy. You're now looking at an expert carver.
2: You mean you can carve all those different meats the way you carved that turkey tonight?
1: Just about.
2: Well, would it be too much trouble? I mean, would you teach me how?
1: I sure will. But right now, I can even do better.
3: Well, how do you mean?
1: Well, I figured you'd want to learn, and since Mary doesn't keep our refrigerator stocked with all those steaks and roasts for you to practice on, I borrowed a print of the movie we made, and it shows everything I've been talking about. Like to see it?
2: Hey, swell.
1: Good, you finish your coffee, and I'll get the projector.
4: Okay, all set.
1: Now, everybody ready?
4: Kill the light, please, Mary.
1: Well, here we go.

0: For centuries, the carving of meat has been a fine art which has been practiced largely by highly trained chefs and a few husbands who have had enough interest and patience to learn the skills. But now, Martha Logan, eminent home economist, has devised a simple method of grouping the most common meats, a method that makes it easy for anyone to learn to carve.
1: This method of grouping the various meat cuts is really quite simple. All that is required is an understanding of the similarity between different cuts of meats. For instance, people seldom think of ham and leg of lamb as being anything alike. Yet, methods for carving them are identical. Here, I'll show you. The first thing you do is to locate the wedge-shaped bone called the H-bone. Here it is on the leg of lamb, pointing toward the section from which the big horseshoe-shaped slices are cut. And here is the H-bone on the ham. With the shank bone to the right of the carver, first step in carving is to remove several slices from the side opposite the meaty section. This makes a flat surface for the roast to rest on while carving. With the fork placed in the butt end of the roast to hold it firm, start slicing at the shank end, cutting down to the bone with firm strokes. Slices should be at least a quarter inch thick.

And exactly the same method is used for roast steak of lamb. The standing rib roast of beef is really one of the easiest roasts to carve properly. Ribs to the left of the carver, the fork is inserted between the first and second ribs to hold the roast firmly. Quarter-inch slices are made from the right side of the roast across to the ribs. Remember to let a roast stand 15 minutes to let it firm up. It will carve more easily.

0: As each slice is completed, use the tip of the knife to cut along the rib bone and free the slice. As cutting gets further into the roast, the fork should be removed from between the upper ribs and reinserted further down. In carving steaks, there is one point of paramount importance. After removing the bone, make sure that each part is cut into equal portions so that each serving will be equal. For instance, here is a sirloin steak. With the bone removed, hold the knife blade at an angle and slice the steak into equal portions, about 3/4 inch thick, including as much of the tenderloin as possible with each serving. As long as you remember this, whether serving porterhouse, sirloin, ham steak, or even round steak, everyone at your house will be a happy steak eater. And now to complete our demonstration, I'll show you some of the fine points for the carving job Father loves best. Turkey. The turkey should be placed so that the breast will be to the carver's left. With the tip of the knife, cut the strip of skin holding the legs in place. Now, press the drumstick outward with a fork or your left hand. Place the knife between the thigh and the body and slash through the skin to the joint. Keep that outward pressure constant while you're making this cut, and the entire leg will separate from the body. The upper thigh joint will come out so that you can cut it free with your knife. That was easy, wasn't it? So is this next cut, separating the thigh from the drumstick. You make your first cut in the angle between the two. Just press the edge of your knife in until you feel the joint. Now for the breast. Take your fork, put it firmly into the wing, and press it away from the body. With your knife, make a long cut just above the wing joint, cutting in all the way to the bone. When that cut is made, the breast is ready for carving. Start about halfway up the breast and slice straight down toward that cut above the wing joint. When your knife reaches the cut, the slices will fall free. Each succeeding slice of white meat is started higher on the breast until the crest of the bone is reached. You'll find with just a little practice, you'll acquire every bit of the skill of the expert. Happy carving and good eating.
1: Okay, Mary, would you hit the light, please? Well, what did you think of it? Boy, she sure makes it look easy.
2: Now, wait a minute. Don't get the idea that this is one of those pictures just to make things look easy. You know, carving, when you get to know the different groupings, like ham and lamb, chicken and turkey, and all those different loin roasts, steaks, and pot roasts. Boy, it becomes so easy, you'll wonder why you didn't think of it yourself.
1: Okay, I'll try it. You, Joe, and Mary are hereby invited to our house Saturday night for dinner. Honey, what kind of roast do you want to cook?
2: Are you going to do the carving?
1: What else?
2: Gloria, you better play it safe and make a bologna.
1: Okay. After the way I've ribbed Joe, I guess I had that coming. So to show you that my heart's in the right place, we will have standing rib roast. Okay?
2: It really doesn't make any difference. Now, whatever kind of roast you get, you'll find it easy to learn how to carve it. Now, well, if I can learn how to carve, anyone can learn.
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0: battlefield combat. 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
4: 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Back!
3: Gregor, the lion tamer, whose face no man had ever seen, whose secrets no one had ever shared. 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

0: Everyone knows Heidi.
1: Hi, Heidi.
0: Press her secret button, she waves hi.
1: Hi, Heidi.
0: She's the doll who comes in her very own pocketbook, so Heidi can go everywhere with you. Now, when Heidi's in her hospital room, you're her nurse. Her arm needs a bandage, so it won't get worse. This will fix it fine. See, Heidi's waving hi. Good sign.
1: Hi, Heidi.
0: Here's Heidi at her barbecue, cooking a meal. Mmm, see the turkey? It almost looks real. Fix the umbrella, and everything's done. The party's begun.
1: Hi, Heidi.
2: 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And look, you can get her dress set too, with one outfit for work, another one for play, and still another for party. But first, get Heidi Pocketbook Doll by Remco.
1: Hi.

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Where? When? There's no way of knowing until it happens. But when it does, you could be the first to know. Remember, if it opens, lock it. Lock it. 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
2: Close-up, you've been fucking...
3: No,
4: this
3: I haven't
4: like fingering.
5: That's what, I mean, and but what if it's all a foil? Because the dad's never going to say anything to Sam. He's never going to say anything to Clarissa. Because what if she's got the hots for Sam? That's the only reason she lets him come in the window. He doesn't want to, like, you know, just shatter her world by being like, look, you don't have the proper equipment for him. and so, like, it goes on. And that's why she may drop the towel. And that's why he climbs down is because he's just like,
3: he climbs down.
5: I got nothing for
3: all
5: you.
3: All you hear is the letter go.
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7: Cheerios builds up muscles. 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I mean, they give you gold. 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Gold! Gold! With Cheerios! But watch where you're going.
8: Look, it's Tony the Tiger.
9: Hi, Tony. What do you say?
10: I say...
11: Join Tony's Better Breakfast Club every morning. Start with Kellogg's Sugar Frosted Flakes.
10: I'm never without them.
11: For good taste and good nutrition at breakfast time, Kellogg's has what it takes. Tony Tiger says...
10: Those big flakes of corn have a secret toasted in sugar frosting, 8 important vitamins, and tell them, fellas, it's right.
11: That's what Tony Tiger says.
12: Oh, here comes that singing bear again to steal my Post Sugar Crisp cereal. I'll change my house into a haunted house and scare him away forever.
13: Granny! Ah, haunted house. Here you are, Lancelot. Hey, Spook, come back with that Post Sugar Crisp cereal.
12: Sugar Bear, the Sugar Crisp is in the grandfather's claw.
13: Thanks, Spook. Whoever you are. Easy, Bat Boy. I got very little flying experience. Ah, safe landing. Granny, fancy meeting you here. I'll take that. Sugar Crisp. Honey of a snack. Honey-flavored wheat that's sugar, sugar, sugar, sugar, sugary sweet. Oh, I can't get enough of that Sugar Crisp. Sugar
12: Crisp.
13: You've
12: got a nice singing voice, Sugar. You can get Sugar Crisp in Post 10s, too.
13: Post cereals make breakfast a little bit better.

0: Hank Williams lives again, sings again, as George Hamilton brings to life on the screen a man known and loved in 1,000 American cities and towns. The one, the only, Hank Williams. Co-starring Susan Oliver, the girl he loved, the heart he broke. Red Buttons, the friend he needed too often. Arthur O'Connell, the man who made him what he was. Good or bad?
1: I like it, Hank. Cold, cold heart. That's a good title.
2: Yeah.
3: Nothing wrong with us, Peter. A long vacation wouldn't cure. Just the two of us. Like it used to be. No more records and no more personal appearances.
1: Wait up for me. 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
1: 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I'm just getting started.
0: You are finished.
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0: Has this ever happened to you? Arriving at a brand new school in a brand new neighborhood on the first day, you don't know a single person. You want to get acquainted, but you don't quite know how to go about it. You decide to wait a while and see what happens.
1: Hey, there's a new boy.
0: Uh-oh.
1: Hi, you're new here, aren't you?
0: Remember the last school? Maybe these three are here to pick a fight. You have to be careful.
2: What's it to you?
0: That was the wrong thing to say. You thought they were troublemakers, and because of the way you asked

0: We'll be right back after these messages. They are the messages. Don't touch that dial.
1: How to return a greeting. So you respond with a cold nod of the head, or at most a mumbled reply. The person who receives such a greeting gets the idea that you're a grouch. And if you do it to enough people often enough, you'll begin to wonder why others are so unfriendly to you. Perhaps you are guilty of still another lack of skill in greeting people. Have you ever met someone and waited for that person to speak first? If the other person doesn't speak, and if you don't speak, each of you may form the wrong opinion of the other. The need for an introduction can occur anytime, anywhere. Do you recognize those occasions?
2: I thought you might like a ride home. I sure do. I hate to wait for the bus. I don't believe I've met your mother, Mary. Oh, this isn't my mother. This is Mrs. Fredericks, our next door neighbor. Oh.
1: If you fail to introduce people, you can't blame them for jumping to the wrong conclusion. It can be embarrassing. Perhaps you don't know what to say when you're introduced to someone new. You lack ease and assurance in your manner.
3: I guess you two don't know each other. Tommy Burke, this is Ted Hall. Hi, Ted.
1: Because you lack confidence in yourself, you don't bother to even answer a friendly greeting. If you are like this boy, or if any of these difficulties in exchanging greetings or introductions apply to you, it should be clear that you need to improve your ability. Your failure to reply shows that you don't know that the reason for exchanging greetings and introductions is simply to show courtesy and consideration for others. The situation determines the type of greeting or introduction, formal or informal, that you should use. A ball game gives us an example of an informal greeting.
4: Hello, Johnny.
5: Hi.
4: Have we missed much of the game?
2: Only 3 or 4 minutes.
1: In some situations, with people that you know well, informal behavior is correct. Even in informal introductions, a girl's name is usually mentioned first.
4: Kathy, this is my best friend, Bruce. Kathy is my cousin from Colorado.
2: How are you?
1: It's a good idea to supply some information about each person you are introducing. You use the formal type of greeting or introduction in situations that are outside your family or circle of very close friends. For example,
6: Dr. Sears, I want you to meet my son, Stuart.
2: How do you do, Dr. Sears?
7: Hi, Stuart. Real nice to meet you, sir.
1: Formal introductions are necessary in many situations. Let's look at a few typical examples that you may encounter. Suppose your school is having an open house for parents. If your teacher and your parents have never met, it's up to you to make the introductions.
8: Hi, Janet. How are you?
9: Fine. Mrs. Stevens, I'd like you to meet my parents, Mr. and Mrs. Saunders.
8: How do you do? I'm very glad to
1: It's proper to mention first the name of the person you wish to honor. Since the teacher is outside of your family, her name is mentioned first. Your parents and your teacher have a common interest to discuss, your education. In other situations, however,
10: Dad, I'd like to introduce you to Tommy's father. Mr. Carson, this is my father, Mr. Perry.
11: How do you do?
1: In this case, the introduction of total strangers may end with an awkward silence unless you provide a topic of mutual interest.
10: Tommy Carson plays first base on our ball team, Dad.
11: Well, he must be the boy that set up that double play last Friday. Say, for a boy his age, he's quite a ball player.
12: Well, I guess it runs in the family. I've always been a fan and used to play some in the old days.
11: Was that so?
1: With your help, even total strangers can find something to talk about. When making formal introductions, you should observe several rules of courtesy.
4: Mr. Gator, I'd like to introduce my friend, Steve Bailey.
1: When introducing a young person to an older person, you should show respect for age by saying the older person's name first. If one of the persons you are introducing is a person of distinction, you should honor him by mentioning his name first.
4: Judge Parker, this is my

0: cousin, Susan Dryden.
1: Well, hi, Susan. Are you going to school this morning?
2: Someday, perhaps very soon, you will have the opportunity to introduce someone to your class or to some other large group of people.
3: But it's a very special treat. Jimmy has brought a visitor to our class. Jimmy, would you like to introduce our visitor?
4: Yes, please. When our class started studying about South America, I thought about my uncle, who has spent a lot of time there. He travels in South America for an oil company and knows a lot about life in South America.
2: Next, it is proper courtesy to present a speaker by first addressing the teacher, the class, and finally, the guest of honor. His name is given last so the audience can remember it.
4: Mrs. Stevens, class, I'd like to introduce my uncle, Mr. Charles Blake.
5: Thank you, Jimmy. Mrs. Stevens, members of the class,
2: Since Jimmy has explained his uncle's background of experience in South America, the members of the class clearly understand that he speaks with authority on the subject. Greetings and introductions will always play an important part in your life. Every day you will have an occasion to greet someone, to introduce yourself, or to introduce others. Here are some basic rules to help you. Be sincere. If someone says hello, do what is natural. Say hi or hello right back to him. If you feel that you should show more respect, answer a greeting with, how do you do? In introductions, be sure to speak each person's name clearly. If you don't understand, ask that the name be repeated. If you are introducing yourself, add some personal identifying remark. The same rule applies when introducing other people. It helps people remember as well as start the conversation. When introducing strangers, try to make a remark that will help to start a conversation. When introducing a boy and a girl, the name of the girl should be given first. When introducing an older person to a younger person, give the older person's name first. Show respect for your elders. If you introduce someone to your class, show courtesy by addressing the teacher and the class before you introduce the speaker. The guest's name should be given last so others will remember it. Other people will notice your skill in following these simple but important rules. Greetings and introductions serve to put people at ease, to make them feel welcome. You will be admired if you master the simple skills of exchanging greetings and introductions. Practice different kinds of introductions at school, at home, and with your classmates. As you continue to practice, you will gain confidence and self-assurance, valuable assets to carry with you throughout your entire lifetime.

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1: With Sandy, Beth, and Bridget.
2: Yes, Dave, thanks. That's the way it is with Old Spice. If you're single, or even if you're not, try Old Spice Aftershave Lotion.

0: and the can I savored whilst gardening.
1: There's nothing like the great outdoors. Indoors, Granny's gastronomic delights. 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

0: This special edition of Cops is filmed on location with the men and women of law enforcement. All suspects are innocent until proven guilty in a court of law.
1: They do today. We did the same things, and let's all admit it, we did the same things, but it was a secret. We didn't discuss it back into the dormitories of the fraternities, didn't brag about it.
2: Your mother's a father.

0: they see you guys on the floor, they say, oh boy, they're really sick. Those poor kids.
1: I don't think any more is going on. I mean, you can only get to a certain point in sex and you can't go any farther, but I think it's just being brought out in the open more. People are talking about it. People are thinking about it. They're not sneaking off in corners and not telling their friends about it and being embarrassed about it. They're coming right out in the open.

0: This is an examination of sex in the 60s. What is different about this decade? What changes are taking place? Dr. Mary S. Calderon, Executive Director, Sex Information and Education Council of the United States.
1: We adults are frightfully hung up about sex. We've lived through a couple of eras. For instance, I brought children up, two groups of children of my own, in two different eras, in the 20s and in the 40s. And it was two different worlds, quite literally. And changes in the 60s are once again completely different. We're seeing an explosion of sexual expression. Again, not just necessarily the in-bed expression, but in all of our communications media, for instance. And in all of our waking thoughts, and waking music, and our waking reading, there's this tremendous explosion of almost obsession with sex, the genital aspects of sex. For example, you can see it in motion pictures.

0: European films, and now American films, increasingly are showing nudity, couples in bed together, and they're dealing with formerly taboo subjects like homosexuality. In literature, partly as a result of the Supreme and Federal Court decisions on Fanny Hill and Lady Chatterley's Lover, there has been a great increase in books which treat sexual material. And, of course, we're seeing magazines and advertising which deal with sexual themes.
1: The changes in public discussion and display of sex are easy to see. What is not so apparent are some of the differences in attitude towards sex on the part of the older generation, in contrast to the younger generation. Psychologist Morton Schillinger, executive director of the Lincoln Institute for Psychotherapy, New York.
2: The kids don't go to clubs with semi-nude waitresses. They don't go to Playboy clubs, by and large. They don't go to burlesque. It's not a big kick to them. It's still a big kick to us. And I rather suspect that in some ways we're not happy with the fact that we're still hung up in this and they are not. I think we rather resent it. Our generation grew up with an enormous degree of preoccupation with looking. We grew up really as a generation of voyeurs. We were not supposed to look, we were not supposed to touch, we were not supposed to experience. And nevertheless, there was the very gradual lifting of the curtain, like the hemline coming out of the Depression years, the advent of brassiere ads in the subway, the small cues which were available to us, the very tame, but nevertheless occasionally available girly magazines on the newsstands. We grew up with this tremendous concern with looking, with finding what we wanted in, through our eyes, really, and acquiring the object. We got into marriage as a generation. We started having kids. And we decided that we were not going to do to our kids what happened to us, right? Make sure they're going to grow up healthy. To grow up healthy means that they should not suffer the same kinds of inhibitions and taboos and restrictions and artificiality that we had when we were kids. They were going to have the freedom to be themselves, to experience themselves, to explore, to taste life as we felt we were not allowed to do. But unfortunately, it's as if we started a car revved up, got it up to 50, 60, 70, we find ourselves over the crest of the hill going downhill, and now we go looking for the brake and we find it's not there. We don't like the fact that the end product, the sum of what we set in motion, causes problems for us. And it violates some of our own thinking about the way the world should be.
1: This is the University of Michigan in Ann Arbor, a typical American university with a tradition of excellence. There are more than 30,000 students in attendance. It is homecoming weekend, a period when alumni return to visit alma mater. Today, there are 6 million college students in the United States. By 1972, there will be almost 8 million. How are their attitudes different from their parents? What has happened to sex on campus? Psychologist Schillinger.
2: Kids aren't scared of sex at this point. By comparison with the generation of their parents when they were adolescents, that doesn't mean that kids today don't have problems around sex, but they're different kinds of problems. They're not scared to talk about sex. They're not scared to exercise their curiosity, to investigate, to experiment. And we as a generation were. I think this is the most salient difference.
3: I'm Shaw Livermore. I teach history here at the University of Michigan. I think we're aware today that students mature faster than they might have 20 years ago, and that There is probably more activity that one can reasonably call sexual activity. How any one person would know this, though, I don't have any idea. I think the critical factor of such things is the privacy of the individual. It neither is anybody else's business, nor ought it to be anybody else's business. The critical matter is, however, whether students feel guilty about themselves, whether they develop animosities toward people or feelings of inadequacy. Some have argued that that students today in the 1960s are less moral or conversely more immoral than when I was in college 20 years ago. I have no belief that this is so. When I grew up, I dare say one talked less about matters of sex relationships, or you did it with a smile or an embarrassed laugh more than, as I observe, students today are willing to. It's just remarkable to me the degree to which students will bring up quite dispassionately, but not flippantly, bring up the considerations that surround a sexual relationship with someone else.
4: Most high school girls, at least from the Midwest, grow up with the beautiful, pure ideal, I'm going to be a virgin when I marry. And this, in many cases, is never even tested until they get to college.
5: Very right.
4: All of a sudden, here they are on this big campus. There are no parents, there's no church, there's no, you shouldn't do this. There's nobody saying, where are you going? When are you going to be at home? With whom are you going? And she's here, and she's thrust into a society, and she's dating usually older boys, and they are expecting an awful lot. I found when I was a freshman that the boys I dated were, I thought they were terrible. They just, were very sex-minded.
5: One of my freshman friends had a button that said, virginity is a state of mind and not a state of body.
4: The only ones I've met who would like to have a virgin for a wife are Catholic boys, after having been at this campus for
5: I don't think the guys that I met on campus that decided whether they want to marry a virgin or not. I think it's kind of an irrelevant question right now in the girl that they marry.
6: I don't think they sit
5: it's
6: around
5: not
6: and think
5: criteria.
6: About it.
4: Why is it irrelevant?
6: I don't think,
5: because
4: they're not ready for, they're not thinking about marriages?
5: It may be that they're not thinking about marriage. It's just that when they set up a criteria for a wife, they're setting it up on the basis of intelligence, personality, and they're not setting it up on whether she's a virgin or not. Now, that obviously implies that morally, or what they consider the morals, do not, that they're broader-minded.
6: I think it's the morals per se they don't care about. Perhaps their attitude.
5: If you're perfectly willing to go along with your virginity, and there's a reason, which is not just your religion or my mommy says so, or then fine. I don't think anybody will condemn it. And by the same token, it works the other way.
6: Just the fact, if you are a virgin or not, they're more concerned, I think, with the mental link-up to if you are, why are you, and if you aren't, what is your philosophy behind not being one?
5: Exactly.
1: Many on campus see important values in the new liberal code. Graduate student Carolyn Toll.
7: I find it very difficult to tell whether behavior has changed in the years, last 6 or 7 years. The only index we have of this is what people say, and more people talk about what they do, which might give the impression that people are freer, but personally, I don't believe that's the case. I think that the expectations that men and women have on this campus for a relationship with each other are much higher than they were in my parents' generation. I think that people are seeking a level of communication that is very intense and very close, and the sexual familiarity between people is part of this whole intensity of communication. I don't think that people in my parents' generation ever really understood each other the way men and women are trying to understand each other now, or knew each other on the kind of level they do now. And there's something very exciting about that kind of communication, which leads them into a sexual relationship, which wasn't as common in those times.
1: But there are those who disapprove of the new sexual permissiveness. History professor Stephen Tonsor.
8: Well, in dealing with all of these questions about sexuality on the campus and off the campus, I would argue that deeply involved is the problem of community and the search for community. Now, the one outstanding feature of our contemporary universities is that they want to shed responsibilities. They don't want any responsibilities. When I entered the Army, The Army had to deal with the problem, let's say, of inducting 30,000 sexually active men. The Army immediately did what it thought necessary to provide minimum education and protection. The university, on the other hand, doesn't feel it has any responsibility. Its responsibility is simply to turn its head, to avoid the question, to let students solve the problem for themselves. Again, it seems to me that this is evidence of a failure of community.
3: Now, I don't think that parents or universities or adults can go on any longer simply telling students to do or not to do something, to set up a set of flat rules, or to assume that they intend to have relations with each other unless they're prevented by adults or by institutions. I think that's all past, and a good thing it is. What they do want, however, is for someone to be around of some intelligence and some understanding of what's going on in the world today so that they might try out their own ideas or they might discuss implications of their acts. And this means that universities particularly are going to have to create a very different structure of relationship with students. And they're going to have to make available to students in a very easy and informal way people who are older than the students. This might be graduate students or it might be young teachers who will be available to talk, but who will not be in the position of being policemen or of telling people what they can and what they can't do.
9: Good morning, this is Planned Parenthood Association. Have you ever been to any of our Planned Parenthood centers before? Okay, we have a clinic on Wednesday afternoon at 12:30.
1: This is one of 383 Planned Parenthood clinics in the United States. There are, in addition, several thousand hospital clinics in America where sexual problems are dealt with on a routine basis.
9: The doctor will then fit you for the contraceptive method most suited for you.
10: How many children have you?
9: We have two.
10: You have two. Do you want any more?
9: No, I would like to keep it just the way it is.
10: Oh, and why?
9: Well, we're sort of a middle-income family, and I would like to see both of them get a good education. And I eventually would like to go back to work.
10: All right.
11: There are many methods to prevent an unwanted pregnancy. There's the rubber used by the male during intercourse. There are various forms, jellies or creams.
1: Since 1965, dissemination of contraceptive information has been legal in all 50 states.
11: By many women. There is the rhythm method, which is advocated by the Catholic Church, which is rather effective if used properly. It means not to...
1: In this decade, the two most significant developments are what doctors call the IUD, intrauterine device, and the pill.
11: Among the newer methods, there is the IUD, or also known as the coil, or the loop, or the spiral, which is a device which has to be inserted into the womb of the woman by the physician, and it prevents pregnancy in a rather effective way. And last, and by no means least, is the pill. The pill really has revolutionized, in a social as well as medical way, the birth control picture in the last decade. The pill is available to women in this country at almost every level of economics and education. The pill, to be sure, has to be prescribed by a physician. And a physician or a birth control clinic has to be in charge of the patient so that she can go there whenever she has any seeming questions or any difficulties with the pill.
12: The first supply of pills is included in your initial fee. You can come in any time now and pick up as many as a 6-month supply of pills.
1: Still another development of this decade has been the founding of the first national voluntary organization made up of professionals and laymen, completely devoted to sexuality as a part of man's total health and well-being. The executive director, Dr. Mary Calderon.
9: We feel that this organization and its phenomenally rapid growth and acceptance is an indication of the particular needs of the times. And I don't think that the time for it would have been 10 years ago, 15 years ago, or even 5 years ago. This was the moment when it needed to come into being to accomplish what needs to be done.
1: What makes this moment so special?
9: It's a very difficult moment to grow up in. It's a very difficult moment to bring children up in. In other words, that extraordinary process by which you take an infant at birth with all of his tremendous potentialities, not born a homosexual, not born a prostitute, not born a narcotics addict or an alcoholic. Society makes them this way. This process is being impinged on, this process of nurture of the child to help him grow up to be the adult that he was meant to be, is being impinged on by a tremendous number of forces within people themselves and also coming in from the world in general, that is making the process of maturation extremely difficult and the process of developing sexual identity very much more difficult and sometimes distorted than it ever was. What I get from the young is a desperately hungry need to understand everything that life is about. And sex is certainly one thing that life is about.
13: From when you're born until you're about 13, sex is a terribly dirty thing. Well, that's what it seems like to you, you know, everything. If you find your father's Playboy or something, you shouldn't look at that, that's daddy's and that's no good. And so naturally when you see someone with, you know, no clothes on or something when you're that young, immediately that's bad. But then when you change and they start to tell you about sex when you're 13 or something, it's beautiful. And it's the most wonderful thing in the world. And they try and change right away, and all this other time they scared you against
14: it. Well, who says it's bad up to age 13?
13: Well, your parents didn't. They don't say it's bad. They just, everything that goes with it, would
12: get the idea.
14: Maybe it's tough for youngsters to talk to us because we hate to admit that we were just as foolish as they were. I think we've got to admit to them that we were stupid too, and we just don't want them to make as many mistakes as often as we did.
1: If the gap between generations seems to prevent easy discussion of sex inside the family, there are some attempts to deal with sex on an educational level, in schools and churches. This is a sex education course in the Flint, Michigan public schools.
15: Feel free to ask me any question that comes to your mind. What questions about what? What are we going to talk about? Growth and development. Growing up and developing, not just physically, but lots of other ways that you have grown and developed.
16: I am George Chamis, coordinator of the Family Life Education Program, Flint Community Schools, Flint, Michigan. Sex education is only now beginning to scratch any surface in the United States. There, certainly, it is in its infancy. This is due primarily to a lack of real concern among parents and educators, as well as a lack of adequate teacher preparation for providing this instruction in the public schools.
15: Where in the body does the baby grow?
17: In the uterus.
15: Right. I'll give you another name for the uterus.
16: Our program serves around 12,000 to 15,000 young people in the Flint area. The program consists of family life and sex education for students through elementary and high school.
18: Now, one thing I'd like to ask you fellows, the younger fellows, on your way down to our offices tonight, did your dad tell you anything about what you were going to discuss here with us? Did he mention anything to you? What did your daddy say to you?
17: About the development of babies and reproduction, and about how people grow and all that sort of stuff.
18: Okay, did your father say something to you, Jim?
17: Well, he didn't tell me anything, but I figured it was going to be about the growth of a baby and the health.
18: Okay, let me start out by asking you another question now.
16: Sex education in schools probably accomplishes several things. One is, it does help young people clear up what misconceptions they may have accumulated over the years, primarily from their friends. It helps with their own anxieties regarding their physical changes and development, coming to grips with the natural sex process as it develops in an individual. I think providing certain basic information helps the young people cope with these anxieties and fears about becoming adults.
1: Out of the work of the teachers, ministers, and scientists, there appears to be emerging a new definition of healthy sexuality.
9: Man's sexuality is a health entity. Sexuality is a very complex word. I don't think we have a total definition for it yet, simply because we have shortchanged this area of man's life and focused it strictly at the genital level. To me, sexuality isn't just a set of organs or hormones or a set of actions, particularly in bed actions. To me, sexuality has to do with who you are as a man, who you are as a woman, what you are as a man, what you are as a woman. How did you get this way? Through the long psychodynamic process that is sexual maturation from infancy upward. And most particularly, how you relate to other men and women, how you as a man relate to other men and other and women, or a man and a woman. You are a sexual person in every instant that you live, in everything that you do. You're not a non-sexual person. And so, to me, sexuality describes the thing that makes you a man and woman, your actions, your thoughts, your feelings, the past, and the future. That's, to me, sexuality.
1: What can be said in summary? There's little doubt that we are seeing an increased openness, an increased permissiveness. Will this trend continue? Where are we heading?
19: I think we're in an experimental period, a period of great flux in sexual morality. It's like when the pagan codes of the Roman Empire disintegrated and the Christian codes weren't yet established. An interim period. And in that interim period, when you see sex mores in flux and changing all, it doesn't mean necessarily that we're in an age of decadence, that the morality is everybody's immoral. It means that you're not certain anymore about what the codes are, or what the real base for them are.
20: In wondering why the Playboy philosophy is making such a splash, I think it's because every man, every one of us, has a temptation. The temptation results in many phenomena, but one of the things it is be a boy. And here's a handbook of promiscuity called Entertainment for Men, but it's called Playboy. But what a grown woman does when she comes to a man, I think, is say, grow up. I want to marry a boy, I want to marry a man. And I think it's a fear of capacities, a fear of the tremendous challenge and risk it is to be a man in the commercial President Kennedy and build this city that's all before us. We want to escape. I hope I'm not being carping. And typical clerical response, Playboy is no good. But I think modern men have to consider that this is a real waste of our manhood to retreat back into boyhood.
19: I think that what's involved here, too, is the desire not to be involved. I mean, this is a part of the whole picture of our time. We don't want to be involved. To get involved with another human being, with his emotions, with his sorrows, with his joys, with his burdens, is to somehow have to bear them. And we don't want to do that. We just want to, if we want to have fun or we want to play, but we don't want to really be involved. And so that you abstract sex right out of the whole personal, emotional life of which it is a part, and you make it mechanistic. I've got a feeling that there is a morality in the young today which is so much more honest and...
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22: 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And you can protect yourself from the unforeseeable. And still have a bit of fun.

0: Hi. Come on and meet my pal, Clark Kent, the star of Superman.
1: You know, there's something mighty interesting going on around my town. Every place I go, I see that favorite new cereal of mine, Kellogg's Sugar Frosted Flakes. Look.
2: You just can't be Superman, and that's all there is to it.
3: Why not?
2: Well, for one thing, you're a girl.
3: And that's not much of a reason.
2: Well, I know something you can do that Superman will sure like.
3: What?
2: You can have some more Kellogg's Sugar Frosted Flakes. Superman says they're the best.
3: I like them the best, too.
2: Hey, I know. 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

0: I'm Fran Tarkenton of the New York Giants. Sometimes there's no place to hide. 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
1: 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Give me some blocking this time, will you? Okay, on three, break.
0: Ever since Arrow introduced its knit dress shirt, offices are suddenly a lot more active.
2: Hey, wait a minute.
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0: Oh. Arrow dress knits. 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
6: Well, in those 7 months, we drove 51,000 miles. Went through all kind of weather. Well, it did everything what I expected.
4: Mercury Comet. We believe a small car can only be first if it lasts. At the sign of a cat.
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7: Honey, when are you coming to bed? It's 2 o'clock in the morning.
0: What could cause such behavior? Only Schick Super Chromium. It's so comfortable, you'll actually look forward to your next shave. 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Look at him. 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Schick Super Chromium. It's so comfortable, you'll actually look forward to your next shave.
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4: 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That's what Road Test Magazine decided, officially. 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

0: 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They are the messages. 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
18: It's just a farmhouse and looks pretty innocent from the road. 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Invasion of the Blood Farmers.
19: She's still alive. She's still...
18: Coming in the dead of night, coming to plant the living and harvest the dead. 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
4: When anytime I watch a movie, I always have to be like, ooh, incongruency error. I watch the movie good.
5: Continuity error. I watch the movie good.
6: I don't remember undergrads at all, by the way.
5: Yeah. Huh?
6: I don't remember undergrads.
5: Well, you're young.
4: Yeah, that was an MTV show.
5: Undergrads was literally like the show about freshmen when I was a freshman.
4: Oh, yeah, okay.
5: Like it came out in 2001.
6: I mean, I probably saw it. Like, I guess it just...
5: it was real short. It was only like 6 episodes.
4: It was an MTV cartoon.
5: It came out the same time. Remember Three South?
4: I do. Three South was also there. Yeah.
6: I do remember that.
4: All right. So, I figured we would, before we get into our definitive list, some that just didn't quite make the cut. For me personally...
7: Clean, soft skin.
8: Lynn, you're going to compare your favorite soap with a mystery soap.
7: Your mystery soap.
8: Yes.
7: Yes?
8: Yes.
7: This has got a

0: We'll be right back after these messages. They are the messages. Don't touch that dial.
1: He's here at last.
2: Good evening.
1: Count Dracula comes to New York in a story of blazing caskets.
3: Smoking.
1: Burning passion.
3: I heard a rooster crow.
1: It's explosive.
4: When you come back tonight, it's okay to use the front door.
1: Sensational.
5: Oh my, are you biting me?
1: Love at First Bite. Rated PG. The number one comedy hit of the year is now playing at a theater or drive-in near you.
6: This complete breakfast.
7: Who do you, Bilberry?
6: Frankenberry's got strawberry-flavored marshmallows.
7: Count Chocula's got chocolate marshmallows.
6: But I've got blueberry-flavored marshmallows.
7: Frankenberry. Count Chocula.
6: And Blueberry.

0: And Fairy Liquid's very clever, too. It washes all the tea things lovely and clean again.
1: Are your hands dry yet?
2: Would you believe a movie audience guide presented as a public service by this theater's management to help you select your motion picture entertainment? Well, that's what it is. And we urge you to learn these rating symbols and use them as a guide for you and your family. 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M, suggested for mature audiences, parental discretion advised. R, restricted, persons under 16 not admitted unless accompanied by parent or adult guardian. X, persons under 16 will not be admitted. This seal in advertising indicates that the film was approved under the Motion Picture Code of Self-Regulation.

0: depths of this unholy tomb, the Avenger rises, the abominable Dr. Fibes, the most deadly mastermind of all crime. Specialist in the fine art of bizarre murder, each more different, each more devilish than the last. The Scorpion's embrace.
1: You bloody man!
0: The Eagle's caress. The Sausage Machine. The One-Hand Persuader.
2: Nothing to say, sir.
0: Touché, Dr. Fibes. And as another victim falls, a world awaits your next blow of vengeance. Only one man, only one menace, only one diabolical mind could create such chilling terror.
3: That's not a common thief, sir. Then, Inspector, you are faced with an impossible task. Well, there's no force in all the world could win a fight against such a supreme opponent.
0: Run, but you can't escape him. Hide, but he'll find you. Scream, but no one will hear you.

0: What happened to Dr. Waterman? Only this man, last to see him alive, knows. Equinox. The invisible barrier between good and evil. The invisible barrier between light and the forces of darkness. The supernatural before your very eyes. As four teenage boys and girls fight a devil cult for their sanity, for their lives, for their eternal souls. Equinox. A story that defies logic, confounds belief.
1: Dr. Waterman! Wait! Wait!
2: I can't believe it. It was just a fall.
0: What is the secret of the thousand-year-old book? What are the unspeakable horrors conjured by the forces of evil? What is the fiendish power of the ring that enslaves and destroys? What is the one symbol that can hold at bay the hosts of hell unleashed on earth? Equinox, proving again that there is more in heaven and on earth than is dreamt of in our philosophy. Equinox! Equinox begins where Rosemary's Baby left off.
3: Terror that rips the screams right out of your throat. Suspense that traps you in a web of shadows and fear.
4: I expect $50,000 in 2 weeks.
3: A treacherous journey inside a nightmare of passion and death. A love affair with horror. A terrifying film experience that explores the twisted souls of insanity.
5: I need 50,000.
6: I know how to get it.
3: A suspense shocker in the psycho tradition. An electrifying tale of intrigue, madness, and death. Come prepared for the shocking climax. The last 15 minutes will jolt you right out of your seat.

0: footsteps on the stairs, a shadow under the door, a reflection from a knife, and all the screaming in the world won't help. In the Hitchcock tradition, the bird with the crystal plumage. If you think you are being followed home from this movie, keep telling yourself it's all in your mind. From UMC's Hitchcock. In the age of Aquarius, the twins share everything.
1: I am you, and you are me.
2: Just us.
1: And what one knows, the other knows.
0: In the age of insanity, what is there to share?
3: I'm Julia.
4: I'm Jackie.
3: You're putting me on.
4: No, I'm not.
3: Yes, you are.
5: We'd rather stay exclusive.
6: Listen! I could have asked your sister to join us in this little game. Now, she would have enjoyed this one. She!
7: I will sell you the whole game. £400 will do.
0: In the age of disillusion, who is there to trust?
4: What are we going to do?
8: Two can't hold hands forever.
4: You're dressing up and looking in mirrors.
9: Let's end this little caper right now, because there isn't anything I don't know about you two.
4: You can't stay children forever.
8: Or can you?
4: You don't know what it's like to have one friend you can depend on, you can trust, you can play games.

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1: 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Everything. 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Oh, promise, Jackie. Please.

0: In the age of Aquarius, the twins share their own unique lives and tell the threatening world around them, we're not in.
1: That is an incredible motion picture. An entire town goes berserk when a giant underwater creature attacks all human life. That is a frightening experience. Don't miss Zat. Zat is an incredible motion picture. It is the story of a demented scientist who is convinced he can turn humans into fish, proving it by transforming himself into a revengeful killer monster. With a deadly radioactive substance, he pollutes rivers and lakes. 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His goal? Destroy the Earth with his hideous fish creatures. That is a frightening experience. Don't miss that!

0: Whiskey Mountain. 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So sinister.
1: Move and you're dead.
0: So terrifying.
2: Please don't!
0: Now this shocking motion picture plunges you into a witch's cauldron of incredible excitement, exposing the savage reality behind the song, the legend, the mystery of Whiskey Mountain. Yeah, it takes a lot of guts to go up Whiskey Mountain. Only problem is, you might never come down.

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1: He must be drunk.
2: Quite insane.
3: Oh, my God.
4: In the midst of night, we are in jail.
0: Sorry to have missed the meeting, but my heart is with you.
5: Can't believe it. His head cut off.

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1: We're going to burn the place down. I can't take any chances.
0: Beware the Blob. Starring Robert Walker, Gwynne Guilford.
2: First thing you do when you get home, you go fishing.
3: You know that's not the first thing I did when I got back home.
0: Beware Godfrey Cambridge. Beware Carol Lindley.
2: Please, please.
0: Beware Shelley Berman.
4: You would like a haircut?
5: Yeah.
4: It'd be $400.
0: Beware the Blob. Larry Hagman and his pals tried to stop the Blob with a pitchfork. Beware the Blob. Consuming human flesh on contact.
6: I don't suppose you got any identification.
0: Nothing can stop it. Not fire, not water, not even bullets.
7: What do you mean?
2: Huh? That thing. That's it. Oh!
0: See Son of Blob.
8: Ah, it's the Blob!
0: Rated PG. All ages admitted.
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12: Rick Stewart? Calling Mr. Stewart?
2: Mr. Stewart.
13: Rick.
1: David Bailey stars as Detective Rick Stewart, who plays a deadly game of hide and seek with a phantom killer.
14: Somebody just tried to kill me.
1: With Tiffany Bowling and Ed Burns.
15: Three single women, each of them blonde, each with luggage, check in during the middle of the night. Order dinner sent up, and that's the last of them.
16: Are you trying to ruin this hotel? It's a coincidence, nothing more.
17: Is that what turned you off?
18: Now look, Stewart, you're starting to bug me. Lassiter.
17: We don't need any beach freaks making out with the guests.
1: A psychotic fiend holds the Grandview Hotel in an icy grip of fear. And in Duo Vision, you'll share twice the tension, twice the shock.
2: Help me!
1: These were the figures in a shadowy nightmare as a twisted monster with blood-stained hands carried out unspeakable acts of horror. This was the shocking discovery, the ultimate creation of a crazed imagination, a grisly gallery of corpses preserved after death in a terrifying theater of horrors. Wicked, Wicked. One of the most frightening films ever made.
14: Come in. It's not locked.
1: See the suspense thriller of the year, Wicked, Wicked. In Duo Vision, a new experience to dazzle and challenge your imagination. You've never seen anything like it before.
19: There are millions of swingers that live it up.
20: Let's cut out. It's party time.
19: But some die.
21: Charlie, I want to go.
5: Look, I thought I told you if word got out that we were swingers, it would kill my practice.
7: She was wild. Couldn't get enough.
9: Hey.
13: For sure. It's about your old lady, man. Is that what you said, Charlie?
7: Can a smart lawyer get away with murder?
13: Well, I guess I guess I'll go out and talk to his wife. What's the talk? Killed himself.
21: Rich, just got a call. Another 187 PC.
22: What I mean is, could this have been a suicide pact between your husband and Jim Simon?
2: We were swingers. Charlie, if you really love me, you wouldn't want to do this. Amy that I'm interested in. Quiet!
7: Yeah, two of them. Listen, we're going to need the meat wagon over here.
23: They were murdered.
7: Bill Stacy is dead, too. You know him, too, didn't you?
2: What exactly is it that you want?
7: The truth.
24: You think I'm crazy?
19: You've never met a couple like Charlie and Amy. Or maybe you have.
25: What is the terrifying mutant that strikes from behind the shroud of night? That night of the Lepus. A night of total terror. Night of the Lepus. Kill one, and thousands take their place. What devil creatures growing weight and size every day are hidden behind the eyes of horror? Night of the...
1: The devils burn. An explosive film. Absolutely brilliant. ABC TV. Superbly, frighteningly effective. Time magazine.
26: But of course I can prove nothing. This Mother Superior may be little more than a hysterical nun.
27: Exactly. Mere conjecture.
26: And what form does this incubus take?
1: The Devils is not a film for everyone. Vanessa Redgrave, Oliver Reed, in Ken Russell's film of The Devils. This picture has been rated X. No one under 17 admitted.

0: The face of an angel. The heart of a killer. The power of the devil.
1: I want to know who you're meeting in the cemetery.
2: I don't have to tell you anything.
3: I'm going to work for them. I'm going to take care of Rosalie Norton. The death of parents when a child is rather young, it leaves you feeling so alone.
2: I have friends. They do favors for me.

0: We'll be right back after these messages. They are the messages. Don't touch that dial.
1: Her acts, monstrous. Her secret, electrifying. Of unspeakable evil. The Child, a terrifying thriller.

0: What strange erotic force was taking hold of the women of Peckham, California? What orgasmic ritual unlocked the hidden sexual appetites of these women? What changed them from everyday housewives into ravishingly beautiful women? What bizarre secrets threatened every man in town? The invasion of the V-Girls.
1: However, there are three points of uniformity I would like to bring out. One, all the victims have been men. They've all died apparently, and I'd like to stress the word apparently, by overexhaustion in the act of sexual intercourse.

0: total sexual abstinence.
1: Well, let me tell you something. Me, for one, ain't gonna give up a little pleasure I get from screwing my old lady, or anybody else for that matter.
2: Abstinence isn't gonna be anything new around here.
3: Well, if I were positive it was going to kill you, I'd do it.
4: The United States government sent their top investigator to Peckham to try and stop this sex-driven epidemic.
5: But you were the last person to see him alive on the night he was murdered.
6: All right. You might as well know. We bawled, and we bawled, till he dropped dead.

0: The invasion of the B-Girls. 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Rated R from Sequoia Pictures.
1: Man, half beast, all monster, the Twilight People. Test tube terrors evolved from evil. A nightmare of supernatural science. Human desire, animal lust. A herd of howling horrors thundering through the jungle. A savage stampede hell-bent on blood. The Twilight People. Screaming demons screeching through the skies. We're winged wonders. Hideous horned horrors. Fiendish fanged phenomenon. Out of the shadows. Onto your throat. The Twilight People. Rated PG. Parental guidance suggested.
2: Brace yourselves. It's happening again. That same sense of horror. That same moment of silence before death explodes. No one can stop him. No one can escape him. A bludgeoning fury, no longer human, creating a nightmare of blood again and again. His trail, a cloud of terror. His trademark, the severed arm. Starring Deborah Wally.
3: He's already killed two men. He's mutilated a third. Now what the hell do you want, lady?
4: We thought for sure I was next.
5: You know he's not going to stop. That's why I'm carrying one of these.
6: Whoever it is in the building with you.
7: It's a-

0: someone following us right now.
1: A hit-and-run killer stalks the shadows. There's no place to hide from the nightmare of the severed arm.
2: Away from me!
3: I'm sorry, Ted.

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1: Footsteps lurk in the dark. A beautiful girl is in danger.
2: You attack it! You're not getting away! To be sure, the police are going to get you.
3: Your sister is a whore, and you are big.
4: Don't talk about my sister that way. After all, this is her place.
1: What ingredients go in the secret recipe of the Mad Butcher's sausages?
3: Meat is meat.
5: Mr. Lawrence?
6: I'm quite sure.
5: But I don't see where she came out.
6: Oh, no, she didn't come out. At least not before 7 o'clock when I went off duty.
5: What did you do about it?
7: Come here.
8: Yes, Inspector.
7: Where did you get these sausages?
8: I bought the finest in Vienna.
7: Who made this wonderful sausage of yours?
8: The layman, the butcher.
6: In the future, you should inspect all sausages for buttons.

don't miss the blood-chilling story of the insane sausage maker.

Joined twins called Siamese challenged life at their first breath. History had them as the stuff of myth and symbol. Some tried to achieve such normality as they could. The famous Chang and Ang, the twins of Siamese birth, who gave this congenital abnormality its popular name, married and fathered families. With the increasing sophisticated surgical techniques developed in this century, some twins have been separated and lead normal lives. Others never can. Sisters, they were once one in body and perhaps one in mind. Danielle and Dominique, one loving, one hating, one innocent, the other... Where does Danielle end and Dominique begin?

0: Hello? I want to report an emergency, a murder.
1: Good. There was a fire. Because there was no murder.
0: Oh, darling, it's okay.
2: Devil hath joined together. Let no man cut asunder.

0: all be happening right now somewhere on this planet. It's the story of a UFO that has landed and visitors from a galaxy light years away. It's an adventure unlike anything on this planet. A weapon that might belong to us in the future, but is here now. Laser blast. It's the story of the boy who found it and the girl who tried to help him.
1: What about the lump on your chest?
0: And a world that tried to take it away.
2: They didn't know I noticed.
3: I want the town sealed off. No news leaks. No news period.
0: Laser blast.

0: On behalf of the government of the United States of America, I would like to welcome you to the beginning of the greatest adventure of your lives. Faced with the threat of worldwide development of atomic weapons, a special government committee set into action a plan to provide for the continuation of the human race in the event of global thermonuclear war. You are here because we are now engaged in such a war.
1: The surface temperature is 214 degrees Fahrenheit.
2: The day of the individual in our world is gone.
3: Thermonuclear destruction. 4 billion people.
4: Everyone up there is gone. They're wiped out.
5: A perfect new computerized world. 1,758 feet underground. Perfect, except for something the computer forgot.
3: I thought something, it was just a shadow. I thought it touched me.
6: Shadows, spots in the walls. If you can't see them and you can't hear them, how the hell are you going to fight them?
7: How did a bat get down here?
1: The government didn't just dig a hole and plant this installation. They found caves, converted them. Bats live in caves.
8: There are others. There's no blood source on the surface. So they're either going to cannibalize each other or find their way back in here.
9: I hate this place!
1: I think I found a way out.
10: How? Might be possible to climb the elevator shaft and set off the emergency alarm at the top.
8: 1,700 feet straight up. Nobody could climb that distance.
2: I could.
10: Don't do it, Woody. You're risking your life for nothing, don't you see that?

0: What do you say? Try your luck. Break a balloon, win a baboon, right over here.
1: They didn't know that in that wild, frenzied ride, they'd pass from the living. This picture begins where Hitchcock stopped and climaxes in nerve-shattering terror.
2: I had to kill him.
1: Carnival of Blood, a colorful merry-go-round of death. Get out of line, and you're in the Carnival of Blood.
2: You got girlfriends?
1: In this game, the best prize you can win is your life.
3: Then look at the cards again!
4: Dan, you're sick.
3: You bitch!
5: No, please, help!
0: Gimpy, tell me where you got the bear.
3: You...
0: Gimpy!
1: Witness the unfolding of these detailed events with a friend, someone who might remain unchanged throughout this traumatic experience. Carnival of Blood, a Kurt Films presentation, coming to this theater soon.
6: And another bloody chiller.

quiet town, nestled in the California foothills. A timeless place where past and present merge. Curse of the Headless Horseman. Violence rages as an age-old curse comes to life, leaving death in its trail. Terror and a new excitement explodes on the screen. See? Curse of the Headless Horseman. Coming to this theater soon. Rated PG.

0: ceremony.
1: Your death was that of a warrior who died for Shango.
0: African black magic so powerful, the soul of the dead can live again through sacrifice.
2: Have you nothing to give? Sister? Nothing to give? Nothing to give?
0: Lord Shango, the shock, the sacrifice, the blood.
3: I got no mind to entertain murderers in my home.
4: It was an accident.
5: My Lord is calling me.
6: There's always a struggle when a restless soul tries to enter a body not yet born.
7: Mama, it's Femi's baby.
0: Lord Shango, a clash between gospel glory and Shango sacrifice.
7: I went once before.
0: Lord Shango is death and life. Lord Shango from Bryanston Pictures. Lord Shango, a devil of a movie.
8: Paris. On a quiet street. In an old building. A dead woman's vacant apartment is waiting. Waiting for the tenant. Roman Polanski is the tenant. In Chinatown, he exposed the dark side of corruption. In Repulsion, he explored a warped mind. In Rosemary's Baby, he examined the occult. Now, the tenant. Something altogether new, altogether chilling. No one does it to you like Roman Polanski. Lieutenant, a Roman Polanski film, coming from Paramount Pictures.
9: Very soon, there will be nothing between you and the people who own the dark. Inside a secluded executive retreat, the world's most respected men prepare for a weekend that promises every earthly treasure.
10: If during, before, or after dinner, one of the guests should feel the desire to commit lustful acts with any of the young women, the latter shall submit to it. But the satisfaction of this desire shall be performed in the presence of all the other guests.
9: While outside, in their own world of darkness, they gather. Drawn by the scent of the living, they prepare for a night of unearthly horror.
11: You

0: drink. Just one drink with me.
1: Enter the occult world of necromancy.
0: You were brought here for one purpose, necromancy.
2: A ceremony dating back to the pre-Christian era. It's the art of reviving the dead. It requires involvement with evil spirits.
3: I'm not becoming one of you witches.
1: The devil god brings life to the dead, death to the living.

0: It had been a long time between men for the three strange sisters.
1: I think I can offer you something interesting.
0: What did they want with a man in the house of psychotic women?

0: These are the girls in the House of Psychotic Women. Yvette lives in a wheelchair. And Nicole. And Claude.
1: Do you think a person would be satisfied with this?
2: My two sisters are very unlucky. No man will look at them. One's a paralytic, and the other with that hand, it's repugnant.
3: Well, for me, I like them both.

0: What did they want with a man in the house of psychotic women? What do they do to a man in the house of psychotic women? What else?
1: Stop it! Stop it!
0: House of Psychotic Women from Independent International. Rated R. Under 17, not admitted without parent.

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1: Daddy!
0: Terror that mummifies.
2: Your scientific training asking me to exorcise evil.
3: It's a primitive force. 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
1: You have killed, and you will kill again.
0: Beyond shock, beyond horror, into total terror.
2: What was that?
0: Murder runs wild. Blood runs cold. Terror runs deep red. 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Deep red. It'll put you into deep shock. Deep red, rated R.
3: Since Alfred Hitchcock's Psycho has a motion picture probe the uncontrollable passions of the mind's darkest corridors with a violent realism of Love Me Deadly.
4: Don't cut me! 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

0: word is necrophilia.
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2: 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I think you love me. 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Now, what is it?
3: A beautiful child woman driven by uncontrollable passions to reject the love of a devoted husband. A woman cursed with a secret too terrible to reveal. Doomed to love only the dead. In this shocking film, you will witness the never-before-seen blood-curdling rites of the lovers of the dead.

0: We are about to show you a few scenes of this movie, which is called The Wizard of Gore. For those of you who appreciate this type of cinematic art, you will see the most startling scenes of their type ever filmed. But for those of you with heart conditions, or who are with young and impressionable children, we ask that you turn around in your seats or leave this auditorium for the next 2 minutes. Thank you.
1: I am Montag, master of illusion. Your eyes may see, but your mind may refuse to believe. Permit me to show you a few of the tricks I perform in The Wizard of Gore.

My good friends, perhaps you think I excuse myself from those activities you've just seen. No. You see, I'm not afraid to stick.

0: startling motion picture of all time, The Wizard of Gore. This film will take its place in motion picture history as a milestone of extraordinary achievement. Never before have the weird, the eerie, the astonishing, the bewildering been shown in so stunning a film. Behind the facade of a normal world lies another world whose grisly mystery brings panic to some, satisfaction to others. An astounding achievement in bizarre, amazing theater, The Wizard of Gore.
1: There wasn't enough room in Toyland to escape the terror that rocked Baby's cradle.
2: I notice you call him Baby, and the case history doesn't show any other name. What is his real name?
3: Just Baby.
1: To Baby, life was not a giant playpen. It was a living hell. He wasn't allowed to walk, he wasn't allowed to talk, but he was capable of it. Baby is a full-grown man trapped by three women with no way out.
4: Damn you.
2: Take him.
3: Alva, you're not talking about that circus.
2: Mm-hmm. They wanted to put him in a sideshow. We should have said yes.
4: Are you calling your brother a freak?
2: Oh, Mama, I just thought it'd be better that way.
1: Three, four, close the door.
2: To face you one more time to tell you that you're sick. You're the one who needs help, not Baby.
4: That's just so much worse. You want him for yourself. Well, agency or no agency, you ain't gonna get him. Because Baby belongs to us. No, to me.
2: He belongs to himself. He's not the subhuman thing you've made him.

0: have you done to my baby? Why do you want my baby? Why do you want him?
1: No, what's going to happen to my baby? What's going to happen to him?
2: The Baby, a Scotia International release, starring Anjanette Comer, Ruth Roman, Mariana Hill, Suzanne Zenor, and David Manzi as Baby. Rated PG.
3: Lovers, beware. There's no place to hide when the dead are alive.
4: Remember, this is a tomb that's been closed for 2,500 years. Now you see Tikulka with a club in his hand murdering two young Etruscans in almost exactly the same way as the first young couple on the motorbike were killed.
5: It's the macabre, Dutch. The way the bodies were laid out.
6: Jason, are you trying to frighten me?
7: I only want the truth. Nikos is trying to pin those murders on me.
3: They are not creatures of the night or of the grave, but spirits of the dead, aroused by passion, who watch and wait. And strike without warning.

0: and there's no place to hide. 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
1: Since the very beginning of time, in the Garden of Eden, one of God's creatures has symbolized the darkest fears of man's primitive emotions. It is a creature that is hypnotic, sensual, and loathsome. It is the snake. But not all men have known a snake like Stanley. Meet Stanley. A snake unlike any you have ever seen, in a motion picture that will make your skin crawl. A terrifying journey into the primitive swamps and jungles of the Everglades, a world where the only instinct is survival. A world where the cold-blooded creatures walk on two legs.
2: There's no accident. There's no accident we shot your father. We killed him!
3: Now you're gonna get what you give me a few minutes ago!
1: Stanley. The incredible story of a man and snake. They shared a bond of trust in a world of hate.
4: I'm sorry, Stanley, but you're gonna have to stay in the truck. People just don't understand friendly rattlesnakes.
1: Stanley, starring Chris Robinson. A man who could no longer live among men. Stanley, a snake who trusted his natural enemy and was used to carry out a man's personal vengeance. Stanley, the incredible story of a man who killed to save the friends he loved and learned to love the art of killing. When Tim gets mad, Stanley gets deadly.
4: Stanley. Bite his hand.
1: There's never been a motion picture like it. If you have ever touched the emotions of horror and revulsion, if you have ever feared the fangs of death, then you know the terrifying impact of Stanley. A snake that learned that only man kills his own kind.

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1: Hey, party time. 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
1: High Life.
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1: Enjoy life.

0: naturally.
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0: coming from every which way they can. Any which way they can. Cause they're on to a sure thing. Clint and Clyde are back in any which way you can.
1: Breaker, breaker, one-niner, there's your good news channel. It's on, the fight is on!
0: Faster, funnier, and feistier than ever.
2: Hey, Meadow! Inside!
3: Right turn, Clyde.
4: He's big.
5: Yeah, he's sizable.
6: They said he beat everybody in the Marine Corps.
7: I ain't a Marine.
0: Clint is one tough dude who won't be trifled with most of the time.
8: There's one too many women in your life.
9: I think I love you.
0: And neither will Clyde.
10: Come back here with my Oreos, yeah.
0: Well, now they're up against it one more time.
1: Oh, you're gonna pay for this. You're gonna pay.
0: They're bashing barroom bully boys.
7: Clyde, scrap the candy.
1: Get up!
0: They're mauling malicious mobsters. And they're battling bizarre bikers.
1: All right, then, let's start doing some stomping of our own.
0: And most of all, facing down the meanest mangler.
11: The fight is on.
0: The brawniest brawler of them all.
11: The fight is on.
0: One Jack Wilson. It's the most knuckle-busting, gut-wrenching, brain-scrambling, butt-bruising, lip-splitting brawl of all time. It's a fight to remember. Clint Eastwood turned you every which way but loose before. Now you can bet he'll do it again. See him and the whole gang.
12: Baby.
0: Any which way you can. It's a sure thing. Any which way you can.
13: Gang, Big Fig here with that great new dance, the Newton. Hit it, Hal.

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1: No, give me some water.
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2: 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I used to love my raincoat.
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1: The Joker!
2: Have you heard this one? It'll kill you, Batman!
1: And that's just a sample of the exciting exploits ahead in our first feature motion picture.
2: Holy memoranda, folks. Make a note not to miss it.
1: Good thinking, Robin.
3: Penguin.
1: There are two eggs. This wily bird is going to scramble. Batman and Robin. And that's just a sample of the exciting exploits ahead in our first feature motion picture.
2: Holy memoranda, folks. Make a note not to miss it.
1: Good thinking, Robin.
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0: The new way to dress is suits tailored with flair, in Terraline plus T. Shirts in Terraline cotton.
1: Did Ferguson go to private school?
2: I think so.
3: I think so.
1: Did he, like, he made it in and Clarissa didn't?
2: No, Clarissa
3: She's the trouble girl.
2: Yeah. She had a boy climbing in her window at all hours. She couldn't get her studies done.
1: The board found out about that. They're like, fuck that.
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1: All right,
3: she had an abortion.
1: We could go to, we could do a whole podcast on Clarissa.
3: Yeah.
1: But we'll go to number four now.
3: My number four? Oh, wait, well, I guess we should go to you.
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0: We'll be right back after these messages. 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
1: Like to remind you on Jerry G and Company, the Rationals with respect, Al Martino's Spanish Eyes, and the Blues Project, East Tech High, and all in living NBC color. That's this coming Saturday at 7 on TV3. Don't you miss that, honey. Well, let's get it on.
2: We are going to the Super Bowl!
3: You get the tickets, the trip's on me. Miami.
4: Dana and John were psyched. Dana took the American Express card, but John took that other card. John had trouble at the airport.
2: What? I'm over my limit?
5: Sorry.
2: Do you take American Express?
5: Of course.
2: Yes!
6: Miami, Miami, Miami.
5: I'm sorry, senor. We only take the American Express card.
2: Yeah, but... Hey, relax.
3: Yes!
4: Then, at the stadium...
2: Oh, let me at least pay for the ticket.
7: Hey, wait a minute.
8: That card's no good here.
7: I thought the TV ad said you took it!
4: Finally, John found a place at the Super Bowl that takes that other card. The souvenir stand.
2: You got me this with your card?
7: Yeah. Thanks.
4: The American Express card. Don't leave home without it.
9: The Super Bowl. 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And the Steelers won it 4 times. 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

0: This ain't no fairy tale, little girl. 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
13: Well, in our last exciting episode, the wonderful white-winged warrior discovered that he couldn't remember that he was the wonderful white-winged warrior. This was because he had fallen on his head after leaping without his wings from the 14th floor of Midland City Hall.
14: And was he hurt, Miss Helfinger?
15: Very severely.
14: Shucks, he was a good mayor.
15: Yes, they say he never knew what hit him.
14: And what of the winged warrior?
15: He's what hit him.
14: Yes, well.
15: And I think he's lost his memory.
14: The mayor?
15: The winged warrior.
14: What happened to him?
15: Well, he doesn't remember anything. He thinks he's a chicken.
14: What did you say?
15: I said he doesn't remember anything.
14: Well, tell him he's a mayor.
15: Commissioner?
14: No, a mayor. I'm the commissioner.
15: Hold it.
14: Yes?
15: What do we do about the winged warrior?
14: Where's he now?
15: He's crouching under the clothes tree in my office.
14: What for is he doing that?
15: He's trying to lay an egg, I think.
14: Perhaps we should attempt to restore his memory, Miss Helfinger.
15: How do we do that?
14: We'll try word association.
15: Okay.
14: Let us crouch down here by the clothes tree.
15: Right.
14: And we'll introduce ourselves. Hello there.
16: Hello.
14: I am the commissioner.
15: I'm Miss Helfinger.
16: I'm trying to lay an egg.
14: Yes, well, we'd like to play a little game with you.
16: Could you make it some other time?
14: We're going to mention words to you.
15: And you give us another word.
14: The first one that comes into your mind.
16: Okay.
15: Crime.
16: Rampant.
15: Very good. Fantastic.
16: Foul.
15: Wonderful.
14: Nice.
15: Cave.
16: Strawberries.
15: Strawberries?
16: Cereal.
15: Cereal?
16: Breakfast.
15: Breakfast?
16: Eggs. Now, if you don't mind, I've got work to do.
15: Commissioner, I think doing it this way is going to be rough.
16: Waves.
15: Waves.
16: Ocean.
15: Ocean?
16: Harbor. Yes, harbor. Benton.
15: Now, put them together.
16: And you have a city in Michigan.
15: Yes.
16: Yes, yes. Kalamazoo.
15: No.
16: Oh, no. Benton Harbor.
15: Yes.
16: Yes, yes.
14: I am Benton Harbor.
16: Congratulations.
14: Thank you.
16: Now, can I lay my egg?
13: Well. Is Chicken Man doomed to remain forever under a closed tree, subject of scorn and ridicule? And another thing, with Chicken Man thinking he's a chicken, and the commissioner thinking he's Benton Harbor, and the mayor not thinking...

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0: You remember when you were little? Place your feet in fifth position.
1: Okay.
0: Do an arabesque.
1: Oh, Dad.
0: Cross your arms. 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

0: 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Meet Sugar Hill. Not a place, but a brand new face. The foxiest, sexiest, deadliest chicken town. 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
1: I want them dead.
0: With a voodoo priestess called Mama Matrace, and Baron Samedi too, and an army of undead behind her. 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
2: 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I'm one of the few people
3: that I'm going to have a sidebar right here now. Like, sidebar, Law and Order Objection. Is my quintessential show to fall asleep to. Every night.
2: I hate every Law show.
3: Boom, boom. There's nothing wrong with Law shows.
2: I think they're all the same. It all ends the exact same way. The guy goes to jail.
3: Not every time.
2: 9 times out of 10.
3: Not every time. What about Bones?
2: Well, that's just silly. They just needed it. What was that guy's?
3: Booth. Seeley Booth?
2: No, what's that guy? The main
3: David Boreanaz?
2: Yeah, Boreanaz. They just needed another show after Buffy got canceled.
3: And it's also got that chick what's her name? Zoe Deschanel? It's got her sister.
4: Yeah, the other Deschanel, the one who isn't in a band and doesn't have every hipster guy.
3: The not that dick. Successful one.
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1: 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The world is round.
2: Captain! The edge of the world!
3: Yes, that is the bloke from Blake 7.
4: Happiness is a cigar called Hamlet. The mild cigar from Benson and Hedges.
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0: is how a couple of folks started out with All Brand.
1: Time was, their breakfasts were gloomy. They just didn't feel right, and they didn't know a delicious cereal could help their sad plight. So they tried this and tried that, but irregularity kept coming back all the same. For as often the case, lack of bulk in their diet was actually to blame. Once at the grocer's, the wife was so drooping and sagging that a neighbor said, "Get on Kellogg's All Bran wagon. 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So rich and nut-like, makes breakfast a treat. And of course, Kellogg's All Bran can help you each day to youthful regularity, the dietary way." 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
1: Uh-oh, someone's in trouble. 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A bar of Bishop's Homestyle Fudge? What's the big idea? 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
1: Super Strongman Steve Reeves, starring in two super adventures. 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

0: 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Coke and armor, 7 cents off. 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
1: I'd do anything for Southern bread. I'd even face a herd of stampeding elephants. Then again, maybe I wouldn't try Southern bread. I'd even go north for Southern bread. I think I went too far north. Try Southern. I'm gonna jump off the Empire State Building to prove that I'd do anything for Southern bread. Actually, Southern bread never lets you down. Y'all try it. I'd do anything for Southern bread. I'd even stop a speeding locomotive with my bare hands. Slow down, train. I say, whoa! Stop! On top of it all, I get paid in Confederate money by Southern bread. I'd even go to the moon for Southern bread. Of course, it's easier to get Southern bread at your grocery store. It's in the bag. I'd do anything for Southern bread. I'd even get shot out of a cannon. Ah! Oh, why do I do these things for Southern bread? To prove my love for Southern bread, I'd even climb the highest mountain. Don't worry, Southern bread shall rise again. Y'all try it. I'd do anything for Southern bread. I'd even go to Yankee Stadium.
2: Let's murder the Yankees!
1: You know, I might even like it up here. Here's an extra point for Southern bread. Southern bread scores again! You know, I'd even break the sound barrier for Southern bread. Friends, I'd break anything for Southern bread.

0: Thursday, L.A. Law is back.
1: Oh, boy.
0: With a season premiere that's full of surprises.
2: I got married.
1: How could you do this to me?
0: Bringing new hope to old friends.
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0: A brand new season of L.A. 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
7: Will it give me nightmares?
8: Yeah, nightmares.
9: She knows who they are. She knows their fears. What she doesn't know is who to kill first.
8: Do kiss and tell? Something isn't right tonight. We're playing a nice little game of mine.
10: Are you afraid yet?
9: This Halloween.
11: Who the fuck are you? This is my game!
9: They will live.
11: You're gonna play by my goddamn rules!
12: I don't plan on dying here tonight, all right?
11: Why are you doing this?
9: The nightmare.
11: Come out here! Who do you think you are?
9: American Nightmare.

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2: But Boris, he does not dig the Transylvania twist.

0: We'll be right back after these messages. They are the messages. Don't touch that dial.
1: This is Katie at 3.
2: And this is the proof. This is Ripley's. Believe it or not.
3: The casket of Queen Elizabeth I, while on view in Whitehall Palace, London, mysteriously exploded. The coffin was shattered, yet the Queen's body was unharmed. Believe it or not. In a moment, I'll tell you about a fantastic pilgrimage. The pilgrims to Mount Kailas in Tibet indulge in the most fantastic pilgrimages in the world. 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Yet many of the pilgrims circle the mountain in this manner a dozen times, alternately rising and prostrating themselves day and night for 9 months, believe it or not.
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0: washing sometime, huh?
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0: You know, my friends, all the way from Portland, Oregon, way back to Portland, Maine, this sort of thing goes on all the time in grocery stores. Yeah, the grocery clerk goes to a lot of work building a great, big, beautiful display of Skippy peanut butter. And what happens? Well, housewives and shoppers come in, and they take a jar off here and a jar off there. And before long, the grocery clerk has to get busy and build up the display all over again. But even though he goes home kind of weary and tired at night, you think he cares about that? Mm-mm. No. I can't think of anyone, well, unless it might be my sponsor and maybe myself, who gets happier over selling a jar of Skippy peanut butter than a grocery clerk. You see, there's a reason for that, and I'd like to kind of tell you why. What a grocery clerk does not like is when a customer returns and comes back and goes yakety-yacking about something that she didn't like. And that never happens with Skippy. No. You see, Skippy is the only peanut butter in the entire store that has had the stale makers removed. And that, of course, means that every jar of Skippy peanut butter, there is never any staleness or rancid taste, or it's always easy to digest. Now, that is why, of course, your grocery clerk likes a thing like that. Skippy is the one peanut butter, the America's greatest selling peanut butter. And, of course, there's a reason for it. Now, I would end this by saying that a pleased customer makes a grocery clerk happy. So what? Well, I'll tell you what. Skippy is very pleasant indeed. I'd love to have you try it and see.
1: Artists with Diana Ross, touch me in the morning, Cliff Richard, ABBA, and Leo Sayer. When I need you, Hot Chocolate, and Rod Stewart, and lots more beautiful love songs on the Love album from KTEL.
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0: said that. 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
1: Sure.
0: What?
2: It's Laugh Ahoy, my hearties, with a new comedy rage of the nation. Those gay, goofy, hilarious nitwits of the Navy, Bud Abbott and Lou Costello, in a bigger, better, funnier show than Buck Private, in the Navy.
0: Taste that dish, shall we?
3: Mm-hmm.
2: They'll torpedo your troubles and blitz your blues, aided by this grand cast of fun and music makers. Dick Powell, those song-sational boogie-woogie singers, the Andrews Sisters, lovely Claire Dodd, Dick Foran, Butch and Buddy, Shemp Howard, the Condos Brothers, in the merriest Navy musical that ever hit the screen.
0: What do I care about the petty officer? I got no use for a petty officer.
4: So I see. Could this possibly belong to you, sailor?
5: Thanks, buddy.
0: Attention to bridge. Manned battleships. Launch aircraft.

0: Is everybody happy? I sigh. I cry. Why, it's just a bit of heaven. When my baby smiles at me.
1: You're a sweetheart in a million.
2: I mean, at least you feel a little more comfortable and safe when I'm around.
3: Doctor, when I have to turn to you for protection, I'll...
2: Did you slap me?
3: Did you slap me?

0: young America takes to the sky. And today, a few short months after intense training started, this country is well on the way to having the world's finest air fleet. Sleek bombers, fast pursuit ships, transports and scouting planes. These ships are manned by crews who short weeks ago were cadets at Army training academies. In the scenes that follow, partly fact and partly fiction, you will see what life with the flying cadets is like. A new class arrives at a typical Army Air Corps training center. Many of these men are high school graduates between the ages of 18 and 22. Upon completing their course, they will be pilot sergeants. Others between 18 and 35 will study navigation or ground crew work. For many, the beginning of a promising career.
1: Mister! Go back those shoulders. Let's put your hair on that chest. Well, make a move.
2: There, mister.
1: Look straight ahead. You're observing me, mister. Turn around.
3: Obviously, you're not pilots, and I doubt if you're very good mechanics.
4: Well, there must be something around here that we can do.
5: Sure, Major. There's thousands and thousands of guys like you and I that want to do something to serve their country. Maybe we haven't got training, but we're willing to try. Honestly, we'll try hard, too. It all don't mean nothing if you don't give us this chance. After all, our heart's in the right places.
3: I understand all that, but...
5: Look, Major, when I was a little bit of a kid, I was too fat to play on a baseball team, so they made me the bat boy. And then when the football season came around, I couldn't run fast enough to make the football team, so they made me the water boy. And now, Major, when you're training the biggest team that we ever had, there surely must be a place for Blackie and I, maybe as a water boy or a bat boy. Won't you, Major, give us a chance?

0: gentlemen. By your presence here, you have indicated your ambition to become a part of the greatest air force the world has ever known. I congratulate you upon your decision. In point of years, the story of the Army Air Corps is a brief one, but it is also a distinguished one. Your training of 20 weeks here will be an exacting task. But when it is completed, you will go on to advanced training in the Army's West Point of the Air. When you graduate, you will be commissioned in the Air Corps of the United States Army. There are other jobs in the Corps that are just as important. Aeronautical engineers, observers, navigators, meteorologists, photographers, and a host of others. Remember, for every pilot that hits the blue, it takes many other highly trained men to keep his ship in shape, on its course, and properly manned. Those men are the backbone of the Corps.
1: So you guys wanted to get in the air service, huh? Well, brother, you're in it. Now get busy and taxi that plane off the field.
2: Come on, you heard what he said. Taxi the plane off the field.
3: Taxi! Taxi!
1: What are you doing?
3: Oh, taxi!
2: What's the matter with you?
3: Gotta get a cab. Get the plane off.
2: Oh, no, there's nothing of the kind. Over here, we've got to get it off.
3: Huh?
2: We've got to get it off.
3: Okay. Which way are we going? This way?
1: That way.
2: What's the matter now?
3: Can't budget.
1: Come on, get on that wheel.
3: Okay. Wait a minute.
1: What's the matter?
3: Contact! Contact!
2: What are you talking about?
3: Oh, ain't you an aviator? Contact.
1: All right.
3: That means...
1: Well, get a hold of it. Come on.
3: Come on.
1: What's wrong now? What's the matter? What's the matter?
2: What's the matter?
1: What?
2: All right.
4: Under the supervision of competent instructors, cadets receive the finest training in the world. They learn the technique of flying, solo and formation, the mechanics of their planes, navigation, the proper handling of armaments, aerial photography, and a score of allied subjects.
5: Now, to make sure that you've all understood, I'd like one of you to repeat in detail the description I've just given. What about you, Mr. Roberts?
6: Huh?
5: I'm sure you won't have any trouble.
6: What do you mean?
5: About the aerial-type torpedo.
6: Oh. Well, this torpedo is a recent and valuable addition to Air Force armament. It functions for both air and water attack. It has a water speed capable of 56 knots and airspeed unlimited. It contains 963 pounds of high explosive in the warhead, which is enough to make a molehill out of a mountain. And the motor of the torpedo was started by the simple expedient of releasing that pin. Anything else, Professor?
4: Intensive though the course is, there is time out for play, for even a fledgling pilot needs relaxation. In this scene from the Universal picture, Keep 'Em Flying, Martha Ray and the Six Hits give out with a little boogie-woogie.
7: We're out in Kansas City on 1-2 Street. They say that there's a guy they call Bigfoot Pete. He plays piano by ear. Turn, he plays all night for pigs, feed, and beer. He's murder on the 88. He's the guy that brought the boogie-woogie up to date.

0: just a solid whiz. I'll tell you who he is. He's Bigfoot Pete. A boogie woogie's elite.
1: The climax in a man's training comes when he is ready to solo. There can be no greater thrill for a man than to feel himself at the controls of one of these superpowered ships, sending it soaring, diving, obeying his every command. And it is just as great a thrill for the men of the ground crew. For behind every pilot, behind every ship that takes to the air, is the skill, industry, and devotion of the heroes on the ground, without whose aid it would be impossible to keep them flying.
2: Boy, is it cold. Why do they put air cooling systems in these hangars? I'm going out and get my jacket.

0: Get back in that seat or get off.
1: Look what he does when he gets off. Look! Yeah. Maggie!
0: Take my hand.
1: Bring it out to me!
2: The course is over, and in graduation ceremonies, the men receive their commissions. They are ready for the Army now, ready to do their share in national defense. For they realize that to defend our land, we must first and foremost defend the air.

0: his head off. He's deserving of it.
1: I'll get him.
0: Oh, boy.
2: You shot an arrow through the heart of her teepee.
3: What a show of shows. What a super saga of laughs, girls, music, and excitement. Starring those mirth-provoking cowpokes, Abbott and Costello, in their funniest picture to date. Plus, the harmonizing of the Merry Mac.
4: He left her beside the Rio Tonto show.
3: Plus, the romancing of Dick Foran and Anne Gwynn. Plus, rip-snorting action by that Western ace, Johnny Mac Brown. Plus, the music of the sensational sepia songstress, Ella Fitzgerald.

0: I'll do.
1: Get a wedding license ready or else.
2: Or else? I'm getting sick and tired of having those Indians threaten me. I'll give them 10 minutes to get out of town.
3: Stop,
2: Sam.
3: Look!
2: Look!
3: Just Indians.
2: Yeah. Hey, ass! Come on! Get going!

0: hot.
1: Look at a chicken over here.
0: Well, that's
1: chicken. What a chicken. How dare you?
2: They're shipwrecked, and you'll be lap wrecked at this uproarious riot starring Bud Abbott and Lou Costello, with Virginia Bruce, Robert Page, Leif Erickson, Lionel Atwill, Nan Wynn, the Tip Tap and Toe Dancers, Turkey, and those sensational harmony hits, the Four Ink Spots. See Abbott and Costello as expert seamen on the high seas.
3: All hands on deck!
1: All hands on deck!
3: Yeah.
1: Okay, it's mine!

0: This is murder.
1: Murder.
2: Murder.
1: Murder.
3: Are you scared? Don't be. Those masterminds of detection, those terrific sleuths Bud Abbott and Lou Costello, will solve this crime or die in the attempt.
4: Quiet, Doc. How's things? Look out. Move over. We don't want to climb up here.
3: Who done it? Wouldn't you like to know? Could it be Patrick Knowles? Or William Gargan? Or Louise Albritton? Or Jerome Cowan? Or could it be Abbott and Costello?
4: You know, if we find the hand that fits that glove, we've got the murderer. Fits me perfect. I'm...
0: Oh, we're going to rebroadcast Murder at Midnight tonight. We're going to tell the whole radio world who killed Colonel Andrews.
5: Then how come the colonel was bumped off just as you showed in the script?
4: How would I know? Maybe I'm such a good writer, I gave someone an idea.

0: have the only key that will open the door. And I'm keeping that so that my husband Nimitz cannot reach her to marry.
1: No!
2: At least give us a sporting chance.
3: I expect to do this in one stroke.
1: What's far on this hole?
3: One.
1: Oh.

0: got something there. What do you think, Preston?
1: I don't believe that would work.
2: Oh, I think it would.
3: Oh, I think it would, too.
0: Oh, it's 2-1. Let's try it.
2: Yeah.
0: All right, let's try it.
3: Sit down. Oh, it's one. Yeah, sure. Sorry, you lost.
0: Get into the scene.
2: Yeah.
0: You see, you...
3: Can I have your autograph?
0: No.
3: Okay. Pinched.
1: Yeah.
3: That reminds me.
1: What's the matter?
3: Just something's been pinched me.
1: Oh, what that? That's just your imagination.
3: It's
1: your imagination. Don't worry about it.
3: What is that? My imagination.
4: Why, you silly looking goon? What's your idea of dropping that hot towel on my face?
3: It was burning my hands.
5: Now we're in the phone, because we're gonna win the most of all the fun along the midway.
6: Step inside. She never fakes it.

0: pretend you're 40 years old. 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
1: This one's gonna be a pip.
0: Well, now, wait a minute till I finish it.
1: Now, I'm going around with a 10-year-old girl.
0: Well, wait a minute.
1: You got a good idea where I'm gonna wind up.
2: Right you are. It's those masters of mirth, those royalists of riotous laughter, Bud Abbott and Lou Costello, in a show-stopping runaway of side-splitting escapades.

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2: Ouch. 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That tooth is murdering Lou. It's got to come out. By hook or crook, by dog or cat.
3: They're at the gate. Steady now. There they go. And here comes Costello. Well, that didn't work. So Lou is off again. This time to the dentist.
1: What are you going to do with that?
4: I'm going to drill.
1: Not my mouth. You're not going to march. Get away with that.
4: Silly man, you. Just open your mouth, will you, please? And keep it open. That's fine. Now.
2: But you haven't seen anything yet. Wait till Bud and Lou find themselves tangled up with a tough mob of gangsters.
5: See this watch? It's got a hole in it.
1: Yeah.
5: It used to belong to a pal of mine named Chewbox Jackson. Now, you keep this. Pudgy. And if you don't kick in by tomorrow night, there'll be another bullet hole right in the middle. Then it won't work so well.
1: I won't work so well either.

0: Come on, take it all out.
1: Wow! Look out, kid! Cover up! Cover up!
2: Wait a minute!
3: The nation's top comics, Abbott and Costello. Petrified, but hilariously.
1: Stop!
3: Plus the dangerous and terrifying Wolfman, played by Lon Chaney. Plus that fiend out of a nightmare, the vampire Batman, Count Dracula, played by Bela Lugosi. Plus the most dreaded creature of them all, the Frankenstein monster, played by Glenn Strange. Plus a couple of luscious but designing females in the spookiest laugh fest on record.

0: mean you intend to take a trip to Africa?
1: Very definitely. I'm planning a safari.
0: Allow me to introduce Stanley Livingston, one of the world's greatest wild game hunters.
2: Get up!
3: Stanley's a coward. Stanley's a coward.
2: I'm not afraid of nothing.
3: I'm going into the cage, and you behave yourself.
0: Is there really such an animal as an orangutan gargantua?
4: Of course there is.
0: There is. One right around this district now.
5: Sheep have sweet tooth for little fat man.
2: Oh, come on.
1: Have you seen a short fat man and a tall thin man running through the jungle?
6: Well, I don't want to watch.
2: I'm not going to move it. You got no right to put me in a thing like that.
6: Oh, what kind of money?
2: You're always putting me right under the
6: limit.
2: I don't care what kind of money.
6: Don't you give me that line. Listen, you got to
0: I'm going to make a hero out of you, whether you like it or not.
7: What's going to happen to me now?

0: Remember the ghoulish, goose, pimply, gleeful time you had when Abbott and Costello met Frankenstein? Now they're face to face with the king of the killers in the slap-happiest homicide in the history of mystery.
1: This bellboy will commit suicide tonight, and this will be found beside the body.
2: Suicide?
1: I have ways.
0: Bodies? The place is loaded with them. And guns. And gals. And gags. And slinky, slithery, homicidal suspects. With Abbott and Costello in the middle between the law. And the vengeance of the most ruthless killer of them all.
3: How could you find the bodies in your room? I put them in the elevator.
4: Damn it.
3: Bye-bye.

0: 2,213, 2,214.
1: I don't get it. They march us all day, and at night we've got to guard the supplies and take care of those smelly camels. I got hip to this army life back in 1945.
0: 45, 46,
1: 1947,
0: 1948.
1: My father, he was hip to it in 1917.
0: 1917, 1918, 1920.
1: My uncle. 21. That is a guy who was contented. He was happy. He was a rough
0: rider in 98. 98,
1: 99, 100. My grandfather. He was a drummer boy in 61. 61, 62, 63, 64. Even if that girl did get our message, our chances of getting out of here would be 100 to 1.
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1: an axman. 5. There's a wise guy. Brings us into this outfit for 5 years.
0: Five, six, seven, eight, nine, ten.
1: I'll find a way out. I'm a pretty smart cookie, too.
0: 2, 3, 4, 5, 6.
1: What are you doing?
0: 7, 8. The captain told me to check the ammunition.
1: That doesn't mean to count each bullet. Put them back.

0: Now, don't give me that invisible stuff again.
1: Honest. And there were footsteps with no feet. And a grip that was unpacking itself.
2: All right, boys, let's go.
3: They're private eyes, they are. And they're tickled to death, as you may be, that their first job is a murder case. Only a man they can't see is driving them to distraction.
4: I said pull over to this.
3: A blonde is trying to booby trap them. And the syndicate is trying to set them up for a quick 1-2.
1: Buddy, you know I'm no fighter.
0: Oh, what's the difference? Look, watch this.
5: My uncle is worried, too, about the...
6: About the effect of the drug on my mind? Invisibility gives me a sense of power, for good or for evil.
7: Neither of you get a chance to tell the cops anything.
0: Now, look, pal, let's talk this thing over. Let's go.

0: No picture has been more eagerly awaited.
1: It couldn't be made till the perfect star was found.
0: But who will portray the gallant and heroic Jack?
2: Only one actor has the bearing, the stature, the Olympian fortitude. And here he is.

0: fight.
1: Yes, Jack and the Beanstalk is on the screen, but something new has been added to the best-loved legend of all time, and that something is laughter, as only Abbott and Costello can make it. With Lou as Jack, that is, and Bud as Mr. Dinklepuss. Fearless, peerless, and spineless.
2: We gotta save her.
3: You're right.
2: There's the castle.
3: Come on.
4: What am I doing? Go ahead.
1: Yes, here are all the wonders of the story every mother has told her child, and every child will tell his children. The magic beanstalk, the enchanted forest, the fearsome giant, and all the marvels of his castle. The talking harp, the hen that lays the golden eggs, the captive princess. All brought to the screen in a brilliant blaze of pageantry, with Abbott and Costello at their hilarious best in a laugh-loaded, song-sprayed adventure into Never Never Land that you'll ever remember.
5: And the theme song we'll all remember when.
3: I manage this boy.

0: just can't eat. You ruined my appetite.
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0: Yeah.
1: Oh, no. No.

0: It's Bud Abbott and Lou Costello in Lost in Alaska. The hilarious saga of a couple of squares let loose in the Arctic Circle. And maybe that isn't a mistake. Co-starring Mitzi Green, a heat wave who melted the North Pole down to an icicle.
1: So although a blizzard may blow the zero out of sight, there'll be a hard time in the igloo tonight.
0: Tom Ewell, the sensation of up front, funnier up north.
2: He's drowning himself again.
0: With Bruce Cabot, the meanest villain who ever hatched a vicious plot.
3: We're partners. You marry Joe, I make you a widow, then we divide the $2 million.
2: All of mush. Oatmeal! I said mush.
0: It's mush. And Iceberg Lou and Blubber Bud are off on the wildest dash ever. With an Eskimo beauty on their hands, a playful polar bear on their trail, a seal near their fishing hole, and half the Yukon gunning for them and a fortune in gold.

0: Today, the scientific world revealed its most closely guarded secret, the plan for man's first venture into the far reaches of outer space.
1: Within our fuel range are the planets Venus and Mars. One of these should be our destination.
0: And here is the super rocket poised for its historic takeoff. And there it goes, up, up, up into interplanetary space. And at the controls of this sky monster are the greatest scientists of this generation, Abbott and Costello.
2: We're not going to the moon. We're headed for Mars.

0: Who but Bud and Lou could get in such a fix? But first, they make a mess of a secret project. A wreck of the New Orleans Mardi Gras. Terrorize a city and even get blamed for a ray gun bank stick-up. Now they're out of this world with laughter on a runaway rocket ship. And their misguided missile finally lands on the manless planet Venus. Manless? Oh, man.
1: We must warn the Queen. Our planet Venus has been invaded.
2: What kind of hot rod was that?
3: We want a king!
4: What can a king do that a queen can't do?
5: Be the father of a large family?
0: There's a panic of the planets, riotously lost among acres and acres of gorgeous girls. With Marie Blanchard and the Miss Universe contest winners.
6: I hereby claim Mars in the name of the United States of America.
7: Me too.
8: Terror stalks the streets of London. The most dreaded monster of them all strikes again, and panic sweeps the city. But two men of intrepid daring fight back. Bud Abbott and Lou Costello meet Dr. Jekyll and Mr. Hyde, co-starring Boris Karloff, twice as menacing as ever. Terror becomes turmoil, and the laughs get terrific when Bud and Lou trap the beast among a bevy of beauties and get lost in a house of horrors that would frighten even Frankenstein.
7: Come on, will you? We can catch the monster. Give me a hand. Come on.
8: It'll scare you right out of your theater seat. Bud Abbott and Lou Costello meet Dr. Jekyll and Mr. Hyde. An uproarious riot from beginning to end.

boy, were the old time movies funny. Remember the slides? And this one. And what could be funnier than the Keystone Cops? I'll tell you what could be funnier. Abbott and Costello and the Keystone Cops.

0: From crazy chases to pies in the faces, it's early day Hollywood at its howlingest. And how you'll howl. 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
0: With Fred Clark, Lynn Barry, Maxie Rosenblum. See Bud and Lou fall for a heartbreaking vamp. See them with famous Max Sennett and his bathing beauties. But best of all, see them as the wildest, wackiest stuntmen that ever turned Hollywood upside down.
2: Hey, I didn't know you could drive a plane.
3: I can't, but you're doing a good job.
2: Yes!
3: Who's that? 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
1: Well, well, well, can you dig it? Hey, you know who that is. It's the Watts 103rd Street Rhythm Band, and they've come up with a new out-of-sight album on the Warner Brothers label. It's called In the Jungle, Babe. Dig!

0: We'll be right back after these messages. They are the messages. Don't touch that dial.
1: 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Aha! Tricks are mine.
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0: Well, sir, how do you do, sir? Now, what can I do for you, sir? I know exactly what you want. A candy bar.
1: I'd like a...
0: Of course, a chocolate-coated candy bar.
1: Yes, but I'd like...
0: Naturally, with fluffy chocolate inside and...
1: But...
0: doubly deep in chocolate.
2: What?
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1: Chocolate-coated, too.
0: Tastes doubly deep in chocolate. Chocolate through and through. The doubly deep in chocolate...

0: premiere of the most controversial and talked about anti-war movie of all time, the Richard Lester, John Lennon film, How I Won the War.
1: I think it's a very important film.
2: An extremely unusual film.
3: Very excellent.
2: Totally absurd.
1: It might change a lot of people's minds about war in general.
2: Lester is a genius.
4: I want to see it again. It
2: sort of blows your mind a bit.
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5: Bop, biddly-dee-bop, Kern.
6: Boom, boom. What on earth is going on?
5: Kern's bread is always on my mind.
6: I think it's going to his head.
5: Hey, buddy, you want Kern's bread or Brand X?
6: Well, what's so good about Kern's bread?
5: Well, for one thing, it doesn't blow up. Do you like to eat?
6: Yes.
5: Do you like to eat bread?
6: Yes.
5: Do you like to eat Kern's bread?
6: No.
5: Oh. Shall we try that again? Hey, fella.
6: Ooh.
5: Do you like Kern's bread?
6: Ooh, well, gee, I don't know. I guess...
5: You gotta be positive. Why don't you eat Kern's bread?
6: I do not approve of the violence in their television commercials.
5: Violence? What violence? The taste of Kern's bread is like music to my ears.
6: What are the symbols for?
5: This is a very symbolic commercial. I love my Kern's bread.
6: You ought to see a psychiatrist.
5: I did. He told me about Kern's bread. I used to love my raincoat. Hey, got any Kern's bread on board?
6: No. 3, 2, 1. Kern's bread really is out of this world.
5: Knock, knock.
6: Who's there?
5: Kern's.
6: Kern's who?
5: Kern's bread.
6: I don't get it.
5: You should. Everybody should get Kern's bread. My friend here is going to tell you how much he loves Kern's bread.
6: What'll Mr. Kern's do if I refuse?
5: Oh, he'll probably put his foot down.

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1: Whoever said that evil just stalks the earth? 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
1: Ricky Voltage here, and you're watching with your ears. 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

0: On November 29th, 1864, a unit of cavalry numbering 900 men surrounded a peaceful Cheyenne village at Sand Creek, Colorado. The Indians raised the American flag and a white flag of surrender.
1: They're coming out, sir.
2: What? What's that?
1: I think it's Spotted Wolf. My God, sir, he's got a flag of truce. Yes, sir, it's a white flag.
3: Nonsense.
1: Well, here, see, please,
3: I told you, Lieutenant, give the order.
1: Sir?
3: What? Give the order!
1: Yes, sir. Open fire!
0: Nevertheless,
4: ready?
0: The cavalry attacked, slaughtering 700 Indians.
4: Fire!
0: More than half of whom were women and children.
5: Troop! At the trot! March!
0: The factual account of that massacre is now documented in a motion picture. Ralph Nelson's Soldier Blue.
6: Good brave lads. Coming out here to kill themselves a real live Injun. Putting up their forts in a country they've got no claim to. So what the hell do you expect the Indians to do? Sit back on their butts while the army takes over their land?
7: You saw for yourself what they did, taking off scalps.
6: Yeah, and who taught them that little trick? The white man.
7: Oh, and cutting off hands? And cutting off feet? And cutting off...
6: I know what they cut off. But at least they don't make tobacco pouches out of them. Uh-uh. That's something else you soldier boys made up.
7: You're lying. Get that white woman out of there!
8: Yes, sir.

out of its misery.

0: Rest.
1: Got a prayer, Soldier Blue? A nice poem? Say something pretty.
2: General Nelson A. Miles, Army Chief of Staff, termed the Sand Creek Massacre perhaps the foulest and most unjust crime in the annals of American history. Candace Bergen, Peter Strauss, Ralph Nelson's Soldier Blue.
3: The outer limit of fear that drives a man to the point of terror.
4: To be somebody. It's all I've ever wanted. And I'll do anything to get.

0: and what drives a man from the point of terror and into the arms of his mistress's daughter.
1: Where's Helene?
2: Sleeping. Mother?
0: If you can stand the shock of the dark side of fear, you must see Point of Terror.
3: Lovers, beware. There's no place to hide when the dead are alive.
4: Remember, this is a tomb that's been closed for 2,500 years. Now you see Tikoka with a club in his hand murdering two young Etruscans in almost exactly the same way as the first young couple on the motorbike were killed.
5: It's the macabre, Dutch. The way the bodies were laid out.
6: Jason, are you trying to frighten me?
4: I only want the truth. Nikos is trying to pin those murders on me.
3: They are not creatures of the night or of the grave, but spirits of the dead, aroused by passion, who watch and wait. And strike without warning.

0: and there's no place to hide. When the dead are alive.
1: Meet Vernon Potts. This is what they did to him.
2: Stop!
1: Watch him as he turns into a beast, too grotesque to believe, and terrorizes his teachers to death. See Vernon Potts turn on to become the demon of Horror High.
3: I make that out to be a laboratory beaker, Lieutenant.
4: We found it close to the coach's body.
1: The world's most evil teenage mind creates terror for the school that becomes known as Har High. A distorted trip into the nightmare of death.
3: Well, you know how some drugs can change a person mentally? Well, I've been trying to prove that you can change them physically as well.
1: See the terror that stalks the hallowed halls of Har High.
5: Vernon, where is Mr. Mumps?
3: He's dead. He was part of the experiment. That's why I've got to give it up.
5: You just turn on the light.
6: There's a maniac running loose around here and two people dead already.
7: Guess you're going to have to play with the big boys today, huh?
5: Get it back!
1: Do you dare enroll in Horror High?
8: What the hell is that ungodly sound you're making?
1: See All-Pro John Nyland as another victim of Vernon's rage. See Horror High, opening soon in this area.
9: Is a scream. Horror High is a blast.
10: When Satan goes wild, so does the night child.
5: Together.
10: Possessed into the darkest kind of evil. Once the devil takes hold, every man take cover from the night child.
5: No, Mommy! No, Mommy!
11: The woman. Burning.
5: I never did like the old lady.
11: Sometimes I can read people's minds. Michael, you're in mortal danger.
10: One day, she was an innocent little girl. One night, she became something else.
5: Stupid!
10: And God help us all. Keep saying to yourself, she's just a child. She's just a child.
11: I love her, and she scared me to death.
12: Everybody open the door!
10: But this is the child of hell. Beyond the darkness. Beyond the devil. Watch out for the night child.
13: There have been films about earthquakes, airplane disasters, and blazing infernos. But there has never been anything like The Devil's Reign.
5: Your father.
14: What's his face?
2: Mother! Mother!
12: Cormac! Damn you!
14: They had no faces.
13: The Devil's Reign. The 300-year search for the power to damn mankind is over.
2: Fools!
13: And the towering terror of the devil on Earth is now unleashed.
2: Burn! Burn!
12: Burn! Burn!
13: Hundreds of souls held captive in an eternity of hell.
12: Seize him!
13: Possessed by the devil.
15: You, my son, have defiled all that is holy.
14: Mother, my God, my God!
13: They become his worshippers and his demons.

Devil's Reign, starring Academy Award winner Ernest Borgnine, Eddie Albert, William Shatner, Keenan Wynn, and Ida Lupino as Mrs. Preston, and with the special participation of Anton LaVey, High Priest of the Church of Satan. The Devil's Reign. Conceived by the producer of A Man Called Horse. Created by the masters of magic of Planet of the Apes. Together, they bring you a melting hell on Earth. And absolutely the most incredible, unforgettable ending of any motion picture ever. Heaven help us all when the devils reign.

0: Everyone has a secret nightmare about the ugliest way to die. Whatever yours may be, now it lives.
1: Harvey! Harvey!
2: What are you yelling about?
1: People. Little people!
0: If you take them in, you'll be taken in. Because there is no way to survive the devil times five.
3: What about those kids?
4: You've got to be kidding.
0: Whatever you think they are, they're not. Whatever you think they won't do, they will.
5: What are they?
2: They're piranha.
5: You mean you beat those little babies to those big ugly things?
2: Here, you want to feed them?
0: Not since Village of the Damned has death become so brutal or survival so hopeless. One by one. Yeah! Body by body. Death will come in its most dreaded form. They bring their own omen. And it is written in blood. The devil times five leaves nobody alive.
6: The Atlantic Ocean claims innumerable ships and airplanes. Some of her shores are littered with telltale wreckage. But there is an area where the beaches are not strewn with the debris of ill-fated ships and planes, even though it is a minute sector of the vast Atlantic, where numerous ships vanish off the face of the earth, where countless planes never reach their destination, and where hundreds of yachts never return to port. This is the Devil's Triangle. And it was in these barracks that 15 men in particular were quartered. 15 men who on December 4th, 1945, were scheduled to participate on a routine training flight aboard five Grumman Avenger torpedo bombers. A mission that to this day remains one of the most baffling mysteries of the sea. But for Flight 19, it was too late to turn back.
7: We seem to be off course. We cannot see land. Indeed, we cannot see land. We're not sure of our position. We seem to be lost. We don't know which way is west. Everything is wrong. Strange. We can't be sure of any direction. It looks like...

They apparently had disappeared while they were out searching in the Devil's Triangle. As the 600-foot vessel rounded the Florida Keys, a crew member radioed his wife the ship's intended arrival time. This was the last that was ever heard from the Marine Sulphur Queen. She entered the Devil's Triangle very near an area where 9 years earlier another sulfur-laden vessel, the Southern Districts, had vanished without any evidence whatsoever. And like the Southern Districts, the Marine Sulphur Queen also disappeared off the face of the earth. Two KC-135 Stratotankers took off from Homestead Air Force Base on August 28, 1963. These were the first two jet aircraft to add their names to the ambiguous chronicle of the Devil's Triangle. The last position they radioed was 300 miles southwest of Bermuda. Then they vanished. The Devil's Triangle.

0: Don't you understand? It'll never be over. No! Get us out of here! Get us out of here!
1: Within this woman's heart is a fear and a longing no man can understand. The savage is loose. It's not a shipwreck picture, although we have a wrecked ship. It's not a jungle picture, although a lot of the action takes place in the jungle. It's a story of survival and isolation, and above all, the need for love that affects everyone. Among all this beauty, there is never-ending menace.
2: And every Saturday night, there was a dance at somebody's house.
1: The strong survive, the weak die.
2: How we danced, around and around under the chandelier.
1: That's the first law of the jungle, David.
2: Soon he'll be nothing more than a savage.

0: not for you.
1: It's insane.
2: We're all insane.
0: Said it was the book of truth. And Adam knew Eve, his wife. And she conceived and bare Cain. And Cain knew his wife. Mother, who is Cain's wife? Who was Cain's wife?

0: bank track. The pack. The blockers. The jammers. And the 20 million screaming fans who love every minute of it. This is Derby. The motion picture acclaimed at the USA and San Francisco film festivals. Derby is the story of Mike Snell, a boy with a dream.
1: I'm going to go in a roller derby.
2: Before we can touch you, you're going to have to go through the training school.
3: You know what you're getting into?
4: Columbus didn't know what he was getting into when he jumped in the ocean.
3: No,
4: did he?
0: Quit his job in a tire factory.
1: I'm going to quit work over there.
3: Aren't you happy with what you got?
4: No!
0: Kissed his wife.
5: He's talked about the roller derby.
0: And his girlfriend's goodbye.
6: It's wherever he goes, he finds two or three women. It gets him in quite a bit of trouble.
5: Well, are you ready to tell me what's been going on between you and Mike?
7: Nothing yet. Why? They've already both admitted they've been taking turns with you.
5: Just admit it. Admit what? Admit what you just told me. In front of his face.
7: Oh, I ain't scared of you.
0: He bought a motorcycle and headed for Oakland, and a chance to make roller derby a way of life. Derby, a world where men and women play by the same rules.
8: And in changeover, the pack is together. There's only 5 seconds to go, and then everyone stops. Those that are out there get right into that changeover. And...
9: People ask you, what are you going to do, you know, when you finish skating? This is what I've got to show for it now. It's my house and a beautiful place up here in heaven.
10: Blind man right here!
11: We're going to try to...

0: Award-winning motion picture producer, Samuel L. Bronkowitz.
1: I have spent a lifetime in the motion picture industry. Now, after 50 years in Hollywood, I have finally produced what I feel is the finest motion picture ever made. I have called it the Kentucky Fried Movie. The Kentucky Fried Movie heralds the return to traditional values.
2: I'm not wearing any pants. Film at 11.
1: It is a film of heartfelt passion, a great love story.
3: Oh, take me to the drive and prove you love me.
1: It explores the subtle nuances of interpersonal relationships. Of course, there are occasional moments of comic relief. The Kentucky Fried Movie is a film that demands the greatest performances from the finest actors of the cinema.
4: Hey, look, Roy.
5: I tell you, this building is unsafe.
6: Cities in flames. The National Guard is powerless to deal with the situation. Governor, what are we going to do?
2: An anticipated 10% price hike across the board on petroleum products.
1: I invite every man, woman, and child to share with me the joy and warmth of the Kentucky Fried Movie. It will knock your socks off.
7: It started in the hellhole of a prison called Yuma. From Hell, starring Steve Reeves,
8: that Hercules man. His revenge produced a massacre. On a long ride from hell.

0: Guess what?
1: What?
0: Guess what the producer and director of Joe have come up with now.
2: Filch.
0: The first time Mommy slaps his hands when he tries to play with his pee-pee.
3: I get so excited. You know, you can go around the world for $30.
4: It's only 15 in Buffalo.
3: I ain't a Buffalo.
5: That broad is a charter member of the Liberal Party.
6: I just like it.
7: Are you still a virgin, Robbie?
8: Well, yes, darn it.
9: How was that, Sugar?
10: Isn't that rather a personal question?
11: How do people have babies if they're not married?
7: Maybe it goes back to the first no-no.
3: Masturbation?
1: I get so excited.
0: What Joe did for the hard hats, guess what does for love?
12: A Canon production. A Canon release.
13: Ladies and gentlemen, sorcery.

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And super amazing. You'll be compelled over the edge of sight and sound, and under the spell of mind-boggling action and music, pushed to the danger zone. 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

The most incredible action film ever made, Blood of the Dragon. Starring the most incredible performer ever to appear on the screen, and the ultimate weapon, 6 feet of silver death. Wong Yu, Asia's greatest superstar, the king of the martial arts, is the dragon. The dragon, taking on all comers in a film which explodes with action from its opening moment to its last frame. Wong Yu and 6 feet of silver death.

Filmed on location in Taiwan with an international cast of martial arts stars. Blood of the Dragon, the most spectacular action film ever made, produced by Park Benji, climaxing in the longest and most exciting battle sequence ever filmed.

0: Michael Thebus presents Blood of the Dragon. You'll never see another picture like it. Coming soon.
1: Want to play games? Then meet the girls from Rambling U.
2: We've got the greatest asset Rambling U ever had. Us!
3: We're gonna use it. Yeah!
4: Give us an R! Give us an R! Give us an R! A! F! Give us a B! Give us an L! Give us an I! N! G! Rambling! Rambling!
1: When it comes to cheering, these girls are great. They also have some good plays of their own, like Backfield in Motion. It's Cheerleaders Beach Party. To score with football players, first, get their attention. Next, zero in for a quick pass or two.
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1: Then comes a little basic research about the way they like to play. And if that doesn't work, there's always something else.
7: All right, follow me.
1: When these girls go into action, the only thing that counts is playing the game. And the way they play, there's no way to lose. 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
8: Students Beach?
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10: Hot summer week. 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
11: We are appalled and bewildered by the numerous murders being committed on the beaches in the Monterey.
8: Will you?
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12: Running moonshine down a bad choice road.
13: Jerry Lockwood. Burning up that bad Georgia road. Carol Lindley. A man-eater. A jet-setter. A no-stopping babe. She makes every move count.
14: I know it all brought from New York City playing a funny game.
15: What do you have in mind?
14: 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We've been overtime, making money hand over fist, just for tooling on down the line.
16: Running moon. Leroy Hastings is becoming a major disturbance. Don't let me down, Mr. Lodge.
17: I'm gonna get him for sure.
14: People with a thirst we're gonna quench with stuff that'll make them blind. Now she's damn near battered. Things both work the same.
18: Y'all gonna learn how to make the sun stand still.
14: One eye on the rearview mirror.
19: I know Leroy Spriggs.
14: Tommy gun spattled across my knee, make the revenue his blood run.
15: Do you think that I'm gonna leave a big bad stuff like you loose in Birmingham? You are crazy. Come on, Leroy.
13: Moonshine. He's a loving man, a fighting man, tough as they come. And she comes right with him.
14: Strange people came over me. There's trouble up ahead. They've set us up their to get us. Well, here's a message for your head. We're coming through. We're coming through.

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1: What'll they do next?
2: Held in Free is a safari into Canada's northern British Columbia, a Gordon Eastman production of hunting, fishing, and wildlife. Like all his true life adventure films, there's no movie set, no make-believe, it's all for real. When the snow geese start north in the spring of the year, let's go along and spend an incredible spring, summer, and fall. We'll find the hideaways of all the wildlife on the rooftop of Canada's Rocky Mountains, like the majestic stone sheep. We'll fish the trophy fish of the world, the mighty steelhead. 25 pounds of fighting fury, with the brightness of the sea still on him. We'll live a high adventure with the last of the mountain Indians who still make a living off the land, trapping beaver, hunting, existing as they have for hundreds of years. We'll watch them make a skin boat in age-old fashion with nothing but spruce trees, an axe, and three moose hides. We'll travel the unnamed rivers on a trail of excitement into the unknown. Danger, it's always just around the next bend. Hunt record stone sheep in the continent's last great wilderness, and wary mountain goat. When you venture into the lair of nature's most dangerous animal, the grizzly, it'll be a heart-stopper.

0: Obama. 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
1: Thumb tripping. Gary and Shay were young and beautiful. They thought they were free to take any ride. They weren't free enough to turn one down.
2: Gotta go where the feeling takes you.
1: The trouble starts when someone stops.
3: 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But I say that it's the hitchhiker.
2: Gotta go where the feeling takes you. You gotta ride.
4: Let's take every ride that comes, like we said.
5: Eddie North, I believe you got a ride.
2: One day you wake up and the earth goes beneath your feet. One day you wake up and you can't feel no gravity.
6: Would you classify yourselves as hippies?
7: We used to believe in free love. And it cost me every time we had some.
6: Wicked, wicked, wicked, horrible, horrible!
8: I forgot that people like that still existed.
7: Keep your eyes to yourself, kid.
9: I couldn't help it. There was nothing I could do.
10: Hurry out!
9: He just kept on driving.
10: Hurry out!
9: And he said that he was going to beat you up.
10: Help!
11: I believe the ride ends here, boy.

0: Arnold Schwarzenegger. You've seen him pumping iron as Conan the Barbarian. Arnold Schwarzenegger. Mighty, magnificent, and muscular as never before. Arnold Schwarzenegger in his most unexpected adventure. Arnold Schwarzenegger is coming your way on a comet from out of the sky. Arnold Schwarzenegger. Magnificent as Hercules. The story begins quietly enough, high atop fabled Mount Olympus. Hercules annoys Zeus just once too often with his need for adventure.
1: I'm tired of the same old faces, the same old things.
0: Things soon heat up for our hero. Hercules finds himself in the midst of a monumental workout. You won't believe your eyes.
1: He doesn't even look like me. Look.
2: What are you doing? Oh, wow. I really wish you'd put
1: Does
2: your
1: it?
2: Shirt back on. Is he...
0: Hercules' muscles bring him fame and fortune. But Zeus is not so pleased with his son making a spectacle of himself. Neither are some local hoods who lost a bet on Hercules. And the chase is on. Arnold Schwarzenegger, superstar, super muscles, superhero. He's totally awesome.

0: We'll be right back after these messages. They are the messages. Don't touch that dial.
1: He is the Jaguar. Jaguar Lives. Starring Christopher Lee.
2: Now we shall see how fate determines your future.
1: Donald Pleasance.
3: I did torture the prisoner. Just a little.
1: Barbara Buck.
4: I'm afraid the whole Middle East is in danger.
1: Capo Jean.
5: Just let me know when he's dead.
1: Joseph Wiseman.
6: I've got to go in. The best time to go in is before the dawn.
1: Woody Strode. John Huston as Ralph Richards.
7: It's always a game, isn't it?
1: And introducing Joe Lewis as the Jaguar.
8: You're like a fine wine, Jonathan. Better with every taste.
3: You always did have smooth lines, Terry.
1: The Jaguar's mission? To destroy a vicious international conspiracy that threatens to enslave the world. He hunts his prey to the far corners of the earth, putting his life on the line. Time and time again. And again. And again.

0: ruthless invaders. A defenseless planet. Battle beyond the stars. A lone youth escapes on a last-ditch mission that begins at the edge of the universe. Story of a boy who finds more than he expected. And all he can handle.
1: Does your species have kissing?
2: Oh, yes. We have that.
3: Try one. That's a hot dog. It comes from Earth. Do you like it?
4: There's no dog in this.
3: Mm-mm. Soybean meal? Niacin, dextrose, and sodium nitrate flavoring. That's what we call meat back home.
0: Battle beyond the stars. Starring Richard Thomas, George Papard, Robert Vaughn, John Saxon,

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0: That ends in a desperate gamble.
2: They'll be able to board us.
3: It won't make any difference.
4: Get that hatch open! No!
0: Battle beyond the stars. It's time you believed in a new kind of horror. The horror of the children. Something you wouldn't dare to imagine has happened to the children. Something beyond.

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2: Mama.
3: Tommy! Tommy!
0: Something evil is happening, and it's happening inside
3: Tommy!
0: The children.
3: I said to stop it. Cut it out. Stop it.
4: Damn it, the phone's dead.
5: And both gone mad, he was shooting the children.
0: The children will take you one step beyond horror. Sheer terror.
4: No, no! Get out! Get out of here! Go!
0: Something terrifying has happened to the children. Pray you never meet them.
6: See 10 tons of animal fury leap from the screen.
7: Hey, look!

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0: Freeze! 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
1: On Saturday, six members of the gang known as Street Thunder were ambushed by the police. On Sunday, the warlords of Street Thunder swore a blood oath to avenge their dead. For the gang called Street Thunder, it is a day of vengeance. It's war in the streets.
2: Oh, Jesus, come on. Come on, I'll give you my money. Just don't hurt me. Please, please.
1: It's terror in the night. It's the most shattering assault on a police station in history. Assault on Precinct 13.
3: This is a siege.
4: It's a goddamn siege.
5: You want to stay here and hold until somebody comes, okay? We're in the middle of a city, inside a police station.
6: What does that mean?
7: They're not afraid to die. Any of them. They want to rip us apart, no matter what it costs. It means to the death.
1: Precinct 13. Cut off. Isolated in the middle of a city, as a human wave of street killers turns the night into a nightmare.
8: War going on down here. We can't find the damn thing.
1: A white-hot night of hate. Assault on Precinct 13.

0: whoever killed him will probably want to speak to you.
1: I don't know anything.
0: I'd like to use you as possible bait.
2: Help! Help!
3: It's not safe.
2: Help!
0: Is it safe?
3: Is it safe?
4: No, it's not safe. It's very dangerous.
5: He's probably the wealthiest and most wanted Nazi left alive.
6: I'm positive your brother meant to rob me when I leave the bank with my diamonds.
4: Oh, I don't know anything.
7: Well, can I trust you?
8: You never could.
0: You're uncontrollable. What you offer us is valuable, but it's not worth the chaos you're causing.
1: Where is he?
5: No!

0: gap gets too large between what the FBI can handle effectively and what the CIA doesn't want to deal with, that's where we come in.
1: What do you do exactly?
0: We provide.
1: Provide what?
0: Anything.
1: Were you Sal's mistress?
2: I never even met him.
1: Is it safe?

0: of your most precious freedom is the right to bear arms.
1: I'm taking you all in
2: on one charge.
3: Speak!
4: All you gotta do is have long hair, ride a scooter, and wear colors, and everything you do is illegal.
5: Look, I'm a man first and a cop second.
6: Their total disregard for law and order and morality is a threat to the survival of all.
7: I'm taking you home, you old man. Get dressed!
8: He thought his badge gave him special rights. And he used them.
9: So what do you think to the jig?
10: Our club's got nothing against your club.
6: These people were born misfits. And I have no qualms whatsoever about shooting them.
10: I wanted to kill them.
6: You're crazy.
8: Law and order gone mad.

0: Northville, USA, where the law-abiding citizens exercised their right to bear arms.
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2: They're not supposed to.
0: The town had to be made safe for decent people. And the enemy had to be wiped out. Because they were different. It could happen anywhere, but it happened in Northville, USA. Northville Cemetery Massacre.
3: Pump girls are having fun now that school is out, and the whole town is there for the making.
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5: Don't worry, it's just four easy steps. 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
3: Gas Pump Girls, a motion picture delight when our girls change over a gas station and turn it into a fun station with sounds that will get you dancing while your tank is getting filled.
6: We'll treat you like no one else in the world.
7: Cause anyway,
3: what's going on here?
6: Don't you need
3: to
6: the gas?
8: I love that name. Hey, girls! Woo! Hey!
9: Come on, let's go check this thing out.
10: Hey, gorgeous. Can I help you with anything?
5: Yeah. Could you hold this for me?
7: Any way you do it, there's gonna be magic to it.
5: I've always had so much trouble with these things.
11: Just what is it you're selling here?
5: Gas!
11: You gonna pump gas in my little pickup here?
5: Would you like regular? Or super duper?

0: Meet Paul and Mary Bland.
1: Hey, you two live in the building. You must swing, right?
2: Wrong. Good night.
3: We're so lucky to have found each other.
0: A typical American couple.
4: I know. Good night, dear.
3: Sweet dreams.
0: With a typical American dream and typical American problems.
5: You are through at Clay Liquor.
6: Mr. Leach, I'm sure the bank has nothing to worry about. It's going to get everything that's coming to it.
7: The bank wants to see what it's getting into.
0: With the Blands, life was just a rat race.
8: A cartoon mouse.
9: Oh, great. Trigger likes you already.
10: Oh, we like B and D, but we don't like S and M. We met at the A and the P.
0: But they found a way to beat it. Until...
11: Mr. Raul Mendoza, como esta usted?
0: They met a hot-blooded, emotional, crazy Chicano.
12: I'm a hot-blooded, emotional, crazy Chicano.
0: Eating Raul. Is it a thriller? Is it a romance?
13: This was very wrong.
0: Is it a tragedy?
14: Excuse me. May I sit down?
0: Yes. Is it a comedy?
15: Yes, but not the type that you're used to.
0: Eating Raul, rated R.
16: Really serious when you tell me your hobby is looking at naked women.
17: I have an urge which you might call lascivious. Controllable, but it's an urge. I've always had it. Being married makes it seem like I shouldn't have it anymore. But the fact is, I do. You could say it was like a hobby.
18: So what's wrong with being a voyeur?

0: We're screwed up.
1: We have been, Lisa.
0: I want to be on the cover of Vogue, and you want to have sex orgies with Eskimos. What kind of a marriage is that?
2: Let Bill and Lisa guide you through all the devastatingly funny hurdles of the marriage of a young stockbroker. And what does our lovely wife, Lisa, think about all of this?
0: All right, I'll tell you the real reason why I can't be with you. Because I have no power when I'm with you. It's as simple as that.
3: You want power over me?
0: Over myself. I want the feeling that I can make things happen.
3: Christ, Lisa, who doesn't?
0: But I can't take it anymore.
2: And what about sister-in-law, Nan?
4: If we went back inside your house and I took off all my clothes, would you look at me?
2: And brother-in-law, Chester.
5: As bad as things may be, they could always be worse.
2: And psychiatrist, Dr. Sadler.
6: How very revealing. I ask the most ordinary question, and your guilt makes you assume that I am referring to your peeping.
7: Lisa, don't fall for this plot.
0: She just asked if you're signing.
7: You're not here to help me. You hashed it all over with Nan. You made up your mind I'm crazy. You want to trap me into proving that you're right.
1: What's happening to me? What am I doing here? Am I going crazy?
0: God, I hate you.
1: I love you. If it takes my whole life to somehow prove that to you, then that's how I'm going to spend the rest of my life.
0: Starting to tear.
1: I wasn't.
2: The marriage of a young stockbroker.
1: Don't scream.
8: Hello, Georgie.
1: Surprised you, didn't I? I'd like to know what he does up there, day after day with a door locked.
9: Face it, Enid, he's not normal.
1: He should have seen that psychiatrist when I wanted him to.
8: No, Georgie.
1: Why not? Tell me, why not?
8: I can't, I tell you, I can't.
1: Got to be out here. Got to! And how about that?
10: Now watch your step, this chap's a nutter.
8: He's a perfectly normal, healthy boy. Georgie. I'm not going. Not with you, Marty.
1: Georgie, then. Georgie.
8: No. You're going to kill me anyway.
11: Who's he, Georgie? Who is he, this Martin? I wonder if he's anything to do with that murder.
12: Take your filthy hands off me!

Is it really the home, the environment, the way a person is brought up that creates the neurotic, the psychotic, the psychopath? Or could it be some accident of nature? Could the poet have found the answer before the scientist when he wrote, "No puppet master pulls the strings on high. A twisted nerve, a ganglion gone awry, predestinates the sinner or the saint."

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4: On Saturday, six members of the gang known as Street Thunder were ambushed by the police. On Sunday,
5: Cholo,
4: the warlords of Street Thunder swore a blood oath to avenge their dead. For the gang called Street Thunder, it is a day of vengeance. It's war in the streets.
6: Oh, Jesus, come on. Come on, I'll give you my money. Just don't hurt me. Please. Please.
4: It's terror in the night. It's the most shattering assault on a police station in history. Assault on Precinct 13.
7: This is a siege.
8: It's a goddamn siege.
9: You want to stay here and hold until somebody comes, okay? We're in the middle of a city, inside a police station.
10: What does that mean?
11: They're not afraid to die. Any of them. They want to rip us apart, no matter what it costs. It means to the death.
4: Precinct 13. Cut off. Isolated in the middle of a city. As a human wave of street killers turns the night into a nightmare.
12: A war going on down here. We can't find the damn thing.
4: A white-hot night of hate. Assault on Precinct 13.

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3: 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I might not be the baddest man in the world, but I'm in the top two, and my father is getting old.
4: From United Artists, rated PG, parental guidance suggested.
5: Donna. This is Donna, the older sister, who had all the answers.
6: If you guys really want to get turned on, I'll show you what I have.
5: The sensual daughter of a corrupt generation. She had the face of a child, but a soul that had never known the meaning of innocence. And this is Cindy, a young girl crossing the threshold of womanhood, but afraid to take that first step.
6: You know, Greg, you really turned me on.
5: In a world obsessed only with kicks, where does an innocent girl find out about...
6: If you want to know anything about sex, why don't you ask her?
5: Ask the mother of Cindy and Donna, who had time only for her own private hell.
7: Let's go to a motel.
5: Ask the father of Cindy and Donna, who lived to satisfy his own appetite for pleasure.
8: Do me again.
5: The father. Cindy and Donna. The story about a family affair. A film that takes you inside the troubled emotions of a young girl becoming a woman.
6: I want to go home. Come on, Cindy, don't be such a drag.
5: A motion picture that explores the dark side of innocence and the strange paths followed by a girl restless with passions she did not understand. If you have ever known innocence...
9: They write ballads about girls like Bobby Joe, the loving kind. 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

0: $499. 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I did.
1: Well, a fur never goes out of date, and you'd be silly to pay full price in season, wouldn't you?
0: It seems the hotter the season, the hotter the bargains. From Eric Plenensek's Fur House, 230 Brunswick Street, Fitzroy. This is John Print reporting.
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0: 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They are the messages. Don't touch that dial.
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0: Jezebels. 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Or are they just teenage hoodlums taking advantage of their youth to frustrate the law?
1: They can't hold us. We're juveniles.
0: First, you'll meet Lace. She's as affectionate as a scorpion, with all the loving tenderness of a buzzsaw.
2: Okay, you want me out? You're gonna have to fight me.
3: You got knocked off, right? Big deal!
1: If you go, it's gonna turn out bad.
0: Then there's Maggie, a shapely young bundle of female dynamite, ready to explode on contact.
2: You're a chicken. Say it!
0: You'll also meet the girl who earned the nickname of Bunny.
4: Have a little something to relax your nerves. And it's only $5.
5: God, come on, Superman.
0: And then there's the one they just call Patch.
6: I lost my eye for this gang, remember? We used to be tough.
0: They also call her the Smiling Cobra.
2: Shameless.
1: Impudent woman! And from now on, that's gonna be the Jezebels, yeah!
0: The Jezebels. You'll laugh with them. You'll love with them.
7: Maggie? What's going on in there?
0: Don't try to fight with them.
3: Go away!
7: Remember, I want him alive.

0: the Jezebels is a story of today.
1: Headache? 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If I do, I try to get rid of it. Especially if it's a migraine headache. 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I take Aspro Clear. 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

0: Jean Lafitte's Cinnamon Crunch Cereal, a good part of a nutritious breakfast. 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
3: Can the most cunning, depraved, ruthless killer in all the world's history kill again after he dies?
4: The Hands of the Ripper. Jack the Ripper live again as his fiendish daughter inherits his lust for murder and revenge to kill again.
3: And again.
4: And again.
3: In Hands of the Ripper.
4: Gory terror roams the streets as the Hands of the Ripper leave a baffling trail of blood and a murderous trail of helpless victims behind.
3: When the Hands of the Ripper strike, you feel the grip of heart-stopping terror on your throat.
4: It takes nerves of steel to face the Hands of the Ripper. Can you?
3: Rated R, under 17, not admitted without parent.
5: 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In barrels, naturally.

0: From the day you are born, you begin to grow and mature. Sometimes, it's not easy on the folks around you. A high point of growing up occurs when the juices start running, and you begin to move physically from boyhood to manhood. But this, too, is sometimes not easy on the folks around you.
1: George, I think it's about time you and I had ourselves a little talk. You know, about the birds and bees, the facts of life.
0: So, maybe as a young teenager, you thought you knew all about the facts of life. But chances are, there were a few important things you didn't know. Even though you may have gotten a pretty good rundown at the time, there still may be things you're not sure of. So, here's your chance to learn about what has been happening to you as a male at a very important time of your life. It's a fact of life that from the moment of birth, your body begins maturing. Not long ago, it got to the point where it became sexually mature and able to reproduce itself. This means you've taken a giant step toward manhood and a place in adult society. As you know, the bodies of men and women are physically designed to mate, to reproduce, to have babies. This mating is called sexual intercourse. Your ability to reproduce began somewhere between the ages of 13 to 16. We call this point puberty, the time when your body begins to mature sexually. In girls, it usually happens a few years earlier. You know when your body starts maturing sexually because important changes take place. Your physical appearance begins to change. Your emotions are affected. And your social life takes a new direction. During this changeover period, your muscles and bones grow thicker and stronger. Hair appears on your body and on your face. Your reproductive organs grow larger, and your voice grows deeper. Changes also take place in the female during the maturing process, as she becomes capable of giving birth to a child. At this time, both male and female develop what is called the sex drive, a normal emotional process that makes each increasingly interested in the opposite sex. All these changes are nature's way of preparing you for adulthood, when you are expected to be on your own, to seek a mate, and begin a family. The period between sexual maturity and marriage is difficult and confusing for young people in our complex society. On one hand, you have become physically ready to have children. On the other hand, you're not yet ready to make your way on your own as a family man in the adult world. Good physical and emotional health in this transition period requires you to understand the changes that have taken place in your body and to recognize that self-control is desirable in relationships with the opposite sex. As a male, the focal point of sexual maturity is found in your reproductive organs. Located outside your body, they include the penis and the testicles. Soon after birth, the testicles drop into a two-chambered pouch called the scrotum. For centuries, they have been the symbol of masculinity. And rightly so, for at puberty, they start producing the male sex hormones, chemicals called androgens, of which testosterone is the principal one. These hormones are carried to all parts of your body by the blood and cause physical and emotional changes in your body, including your sex drive. Testosterone also stimulates the development of sperm cells that grow inside a cluster of fine, tightly coiled tubes contained in each testicle. Billions of these tiny sperm cells are produced in the testicles every month. Any one of them can fertilize an egg in the female body to begin the life cycle of a baby. As they continue to be produced, they overflow from the testicles into two larger coiled tubes called vasteferins, connected to the testicles inside the scrotum. In the early stages of their development, these cells are highly sensitive to heat. They are able to develop properly because they're kept at just the right temperature in the scrotum outside the body. The sperm cells continue their movement up each of the vasteferin's tubes to storage sacs within the body called seminal vesicles. Close by is the prostate gland, where a whitish fluid is manufactured to carry, nourish, and protect the sperm cells. The mixture of this fluid with the sperm cells is called semen. When the semen leaves the body, it moves down a tube called the urethra that runs the length of the penis. The penis is the means of delivering semen to the female. At birth, the head of the penis is covered by a thin layer of skin called the foreskin. Frequently, this skin is removed in a minor operation called circumcision. When the foreskin is not removed, a cheesy material called smegma collects underneath, causing an offensive odor and sometimes infection. Uncircumcised males can prevent this by making sure the area under the foreskin is kept clean. Of course, a major function of the penis is serving as the body's outlet for urine. Urine is stored in the bladder and leaves the body through the urethra. The connection from the bladder to the urethra closes when semen is discharged. A discharge of semen is almost always preceded by an erection. This occurs when certain types of stimulation, mental or physical, cause outlets for blood in the penis to be closed off. Since the incoming blood has no return path, it is dammed up, causing the penis to swell. It becomes firm and hard and erect, ready for intercourse. A muscular action of the erect penis causes the discharge of the semen. This is called ejaculation. Some men cannot have an erection, and therefore may not be able to have intercourse or to ejaculate. They are said to be impotent. This can occur for emotional reasons, and in such cases is often temporary. On the other hand, other men are perfectly capable of erection, intercourse, and ejaculation. But their testicles do not produce enough active sperm cells. They are said to be sterile. The difference in their sperm is quite noticeable through the microscope. These are active sperm cells in normal semen. Note how they resemble tadpoles, each with a head and a long active tail. This is how the cells look in the semen of a man who is sterile. The cells are fewer in number and less active, and they may be deformed. Neither impotency nor sterility has any bearing on how manly you look or act. Manliness results from the male hormone testosterone and is not related in any way to the production of sperm cells or the inability to ejaculate. Remember, in a normal male, the testicles are constantly manufacturing male hormones and distributing them through the body. At the same time, they're also manufacturing and storing sperm cells. This brings up an important point. It just stands to reason that if you manufacture and store something long enough, you're going to have an overflow problem. To take care of this, nature gives you a safety valve. Once in a while, the stored semen lets go. You have what we call a nocturnal emission, a wet dream. In some men, emissions may even occur during the daytime. Wet dreams may be a little messy, but they're perfectly normal. They don't mean you're oversexed. They cause no harm or fatigue or emotional upset. They have nothing to do with disease. In fact, they're a sign of good health. And let me say once more, losing semen in wet dreams or other ways does not cause a loss of your masculinity. The hormones that give you your masculine traits are not released in the semen. Now, let's move to the reproductive organs of the female. In many ways, they are similar to the male. Except most of the female organs are located inside the body, of course. The external parts of the female organs are collectively called the vulva. The vulva includes the lips or labia that protect the opening of the inner organs. The clitoris, a tiny sensitive organ that resembles a miniature male penis, and just inside, the hymen, a membrane that tends to narrow the opening. The hymen may be rigid, quite pliable, or may appear not to exist at all. Its presence or absence is no proof that a girl has experienced sexual intercourse. Behind the hymen is the vagina, the canal that leads to the organs of reproduction. It holds the penis during intercourse. The vagina leads to the uterus, or womb, a hollow, elastic organ that protects and nourishes a developing child before birth. The other reproductive organs include the ovaries, two small but important glands that resemble the male testicles and contain the woman's lifetime supply of tiny egg cells, usually about 10,000. The fallopian tubes carry the egg cells from the ovaries to the uterus. When a girl reaches 12 to 15 years of age, her ovaries begin to manufacture female hormones called estrogens. These hormones are distributed by the blood to all parts of the body and cause the physical and emotional changes in a female, just as the male hormones produced by a man's testicles cause his masculine characteristics. The hormones also cause the immature eggs in the ovaries to begin to develop. About once a month, an egg from one ovary matures and is discharged. It moves into the fallopian tube toward the uterus. This is called ovulation. During this time, the uterus undergoes a change. Its lining thickens with new blood vessels and tissues that will become the nesting place for the egg to grow, should it become fertilized by union with a sperm cell. The egg usually takes about 4 days to make the journey. This is the girl's monthly fertile period, the time when she can become pregnant if she has intercourse. If the egg is not fertilized, the thickened lining of the uterus has nothing to nourish. It breaks apart, comes loose from the wall of the uterus, mixes with small amounts of blood and tissue fluids, and flows into the vagina and out of the body. This is what is known as menstruation. It usually lasts about 5 days and is what a girl refers to as her period. The time from the start of one period to the next is called the menstrual cycle. In most girls, the menstrual cycle repeats on a regular basis about

0: We'll be right back after these messages. They are the messages. Don't touch that dial.
1: That continues on to the uterus, and there it plants itself in the rich lining. The female is pregnant. The menstrual cycle stops, and no other eggs will develop in the ovaries until after the baby is born, about 9 months later. Of course, there are methods and devices used to prevent the sperm cell from fertilizing the female egg, but none are completely foolproof. For this reason, you would be wise to consider sexual intercourse in its natural role, the way to have a baby. The reproductive organs play an important part in the lives of all young men and women. They help make you the kind of person you are. They will enable you to have a family. They should be protected from injury or disease. This takes extra care for you as a male, because your organs are outside your body. Damaging injuries can be avoided by wearing a protective supporter and the proper uniform when engaged in sports activities. Certain diseases are a special problem too. Mumps contracted as an adult can result in sterility. So it is important to see the doctor whenever the glands below your ear become painful and enlarged. Obviously, this is especially important if you have been exposed to mumps. But there is much more to the union of a male and female. Nothing in life is more rewarding to a man than the love, understanding, and mutual response that comes from a rich and meaningful relationship with a woman. In our society, this occurs in marriage. It is what most young men set as one of the major goals of their lives.
0: Don't touch that dial! You're locked in to Ricky Voltage on MonsterCast!
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0: David, dry white, isn't it?
2: Yes, please.
1: It's made with the pick of Mediterranean grapes, you know. Charles, Alan. Oh. Vin Rouge, isn't it?
3: Cheers,
4: brought you some grapes.
1: Sorry, Harry. 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
7: Daddy, tell me the piggy story again.
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10: They got used to eating human flesh. 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
1: Because tonight I, Jean LaFoot, the used-to-be barefoot pirate, will swipe all the Cap'n Crunch cereal from the storeroom of the good ship Guppy.
0: But why?
1: Shh. You got to be as quiet as a thief in the night if you're going to be a thief in the night. The plume, all this Cap'n Crunch cereal. Sweet and tasty, made crunchy to stay crunchy. I must have the one little taste.
2: Hold it, LaFoot!
1: The jig is up!
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2: But it's like I always say, kids. 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

0: Hi, Jeffrey.
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1: Guess I'm a loose leaf loser, huh?
0: You need a meat trapper keeper. 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I've got a trapper for every subject, and the trapper keeper holds them all.
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0: Whoa.
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1: Prepare yourself for the ultimate battle. Galaxy of Terror. Hell has just been relocated. It orbits a burned-out star at the edge of the galaxy.
2: They're out there.
1: It's been waiting a billion years to scare you to death. Trapped in a living maze of terror.
2: What are the odds of us getting out of here?
3: What are the odds?
1: Stranded astronauts Edward Albert and Aaron Moran battle hordes of hideous shadow demons, encounter the razor-sharp living glass, brave the pit of doomed souls, just to discover the only way out is death.

0: Malibu Beach. 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
1: Fox Family is proud to present the first annual Brady Bowl. Kickoff New Year's Day beginning at 4, 3 Central with the Brady Girls Get Married. Next, it's 3 hours of the Brady Brides. 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New Year's Day beginning at 4, 3 Central.

Look at Hits 4 with the number one from Diana Ross. Plus Kate Bush, 5-star, Fergal Sharkey, The Bangles. Just another manic Monday. Wish it was Madonna, Wham, Howard Jones, Blow Monkeys. 28 hot hits on this great double album. 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

singles. 28 hot hits on this great double album. And Mr. Ask for Hits 4.

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0: Ricky Voltage here, and you're watching with your ears. 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
1: Playing in a deadly game. Tonight, after the Super Bowl, Brotherhood of the Rose.
5: Left in the Bud Bowl. This is what it's all about. Tied at 24.
6: But it all rests on this bear's shoulders.
7: Butski, it's all yours.
8: Go, come on, Butski.
5: Who says kickers don't earn their money?
6: 42 yards out.
5: The kick is up. It's good. In a storybook finish. Budweiser 27, Bud Light 24.
9: Wait till next year.
10: Space. 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
11: This is the fifth floor.
12: I don't belong here.
11: Where nobody will listen to you.
13: Poor kid, she had a full-blown paranoid episode.
12: Liar!
11: And no one will help you. 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
13: It's us against them.
11: And beyond the law. The fifth floor, rated R.
14: JP Prado and Fashion nơi cho thuê các loại áo cưới và tuxedo hợp với người Á Đông. JP Prado and Fashion, 1213 West San Carlos, San Jose, điện thoại 408-993-8118, 993-8118.

0: He came from out of the sunrise, leaving behind him a trail of destruction and death.
1: This country's got a small population, and he's getting through them very fast.
0: And wherever he went, the man from Hong Kong left his mark on everything.
2: He's very good at it. He can stay up for hours.
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0: No one was safe from the man from Hong Kong.
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0: Rebecca Gilling, George Lazenby, and Frank Fring star in the brilliant Australian action movie, The Man from Hong Kong, 8:30 Wednesday on 10.
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1: 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Cook. Saturday, it's Lawrence's own Xanadu. Then Wednesday, June 11th, Randy Hanson returns with his final tribute to Jimi Hendrix. And the 13th and 14th, Reggae and Ska with the Blue Rhythm Band. 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

Mm-hmm.

Ha ha ha!

Drink boxes are learning that there's life after drink. Because pilot recycling programs are growing. And empty drink boxes are getting turned into things like paper towels. 500,000 homes now get curbside pickup. School recycling has tripled to 450 programs in 13 states. Even milk cartons are getting in on the act. While most communities don't have drink box recycling yet, we're working and you can help to keep this good thing growing.

0: 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It's the Alphabet cereal.
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0: 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They're made of oats, one of the best sources of high-quality cereal protein. And Post Alphabet's are sugar-sparkled. They help provide both quick and lasting energy that children need. Psst, tell them to get them.
1: Oh, yes, be sure to get new Post Alphabet's

A tragic, needless accident. But why did it happen? The driver checks the traffic on his right, the road seems to be clear, and he pulls out. But if we look again from the driver's angle, we can see his problem. Visibility isn't good, but if only he'd checked again, he would have seen the motorcyclist approaching. That car driver will be more careful next time. For the motorcyclist, there isn't going to be a next time. So motorists, be particularly careful at junctions. Think once, think twice, think bike.

0: 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Don't touch that dial.
1: Grandpa, how come your new Citrus Hill oranges just taste so yummy?
2: Because at Citrus Hill, we wait till the oranges get full of sunshiny sweetness. But do you know how long it takes them to get all sunshiny sweet?
1: A week?
2: More like a year.
1: A whole year?
2: Yep. You see, honey, oranges take sunshine and turn it into sweet, delicious juice. More sun they get, the more naturally sweet
1: Citrus Hill orange juice gets.
2: That's right. You can taste a year of sunshine in every sip.
3: Is Grandpa coming with us to the movies?
1: He can't, Mommy. He has to watch his oranges get sweeter.
4: New Citrus Hill orange juice. There's a year of sunshine in every sip.

The Andy Griffith Show. Starring Andy Griffith. With Ronnie Howard. And Francis Bavier.

0: When we designed our pack, we saved a lot of space for our name. Because once you know our name, you know our story. Cool. The only cigarette that gives you the taste of extra coolness.
1: Hey, hold it, kid. Stop the music. Stop the music.
2: What's the matter, Harlow?
3: Yeah, what's wrong?
1: Wrong, brother. You mean what's right. The Kelvinator division of Nash Kelvinator has agreed to stand by tonight and let Nash have the whole show. And this is why. Just listen to this telegram from Nash.
4: Okay to announce big news. Stop. All Nash dealers, coast to coast. Now, get this. All Nash dealers will have the new Nash on display tomorrow.
3: Say, that's the news I've been waiting for.
1: You and a million others, Kurt. And what an eyeful they're going to get. That new Nash 600 and Nash Ambassador are two beautiful automobiles.
2: You mean you've seen them?
1: Seen them. I've driven them. And believe me, I never knew what driving meant before.
2: Is the Nash 600 really big?
1: Even bigger than you thought it was going to be.
3: And how about economy? Does the new Nash 600 really deliver 25 to 30 miles on a gallon?
1: Like a breeze, Kurt.
2: I want to know...
1: Now, look, you two, look. Why ask me about the new Nash 600? I could talk all night about that unitized body and coil springing, but it all adds up to a new thrill you can discover for yourselves tomorrow.
4: And you better get there early, folks, because everybody wants to see the newest new car in America. So why not make it a family affair? Take the kids and neighbors, too. You've waited a long time for this, but man, it was worth it. Just wait till you see the new Nash on display at your dealers tomorrow.
2: That's what we've been waiting to hear. Now let's make with the music, okay, Vic? Let's get going again.
1: Folks, the biggest show in town is opening tomorrow at your Nash dealers. Now, you may think you've seen everything, but wait until you see your first new Nash 600. Sure, it's beautiful, but it's not just a new model. It's a new kind of car. So new, so different, you'll just have to see it to believe it. Think of it, 25 to 30 miles on a gallon of gasoline at moderate highway speed. And it's big. Plenty of headroom, leg room, and elbow room for six large people to lounge at ease. And it has a weather eye conditioned air system and a convertible bed, coil springing on all four wheels. But words can't describe the new Nash cars. You've just got to see them to appreciate them. They're terrific performers and so much smoother, so much quieter, so much easier to drive. But don't let other folks try to tell you what they're like. See the new Nash 600 and the Nash Ambassador yourself tomorrow at your Nash dealers. They're there right now waiting for you. One look. And you'll know why we say you'll be ahead with Nash. Starting tomorrow, the new Nash will be on display in your local Nash dealer's showroom. You'll want to see it. Everybody wants to see this great new Nash car.

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2: 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Batman. Aquaman. And those three junior super friends, Wendy, Marvin, and Wonder Dog. 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
3: 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They shook up Beverly Hills, now they're tearing up San Francisco in the outrageous 48 Hours Sunday.

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0: As long as there are products out there to sell, there will be TV commercials to sell them. And there's no better way to make a commercial than by having a celebrity in front of the camera. Whether it was the ingenuity of the advertisers by using well-known stars like O.J. Simpson promoting the new 1969 Chevy Nova, Marilyn Monroe for Union Oil, or a young Ronald Reagan for Borax Soap, or just pure luck by a casting director when choosing unknown actors like Dustin Hoffman, Susan Sarandon, or Lily Tomlin, known or unknown, celebrities do help sell the product. Hit Celebrity TV Commercials is chock full of stars selling whatever product would help pay the rent. From forgotten celebrities to then undiscovered stars to the infamous and legendary icons of yesteryear, they're all here and they're all selling something.
1: The great little leader and star of our gang comedies, Spanky McFarlane. Watch Spanky ride the one and only Speedo bike, the perfect bike for the... Here's good news. Now is your chance to own one of these Speedo bikes absolutely free. Through the courtesy of this theater and the sponsor of the program, several Speedo bikes will be given away to the boys and girls who attend this theater. It's all very simple, nothing much to do or get. Have your parents and friends help you be a winner of one of these swell Speedo bikes. Watch for the dates when Speedo bikes will be given away and see the display in the theater lobby for further details. Who will be the lucky winners?
2: Take jobs on the edges of show business.
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1: Come on. We'll show you.
0: Come on.
2: Now, look. 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
3: 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Guaranteed it's chicken. Guaranteed. If you find any, bring it to us, will you? But it's there. And it's delicious. Really delicious. Because you make it yourself, like you do all the other Lipton soups. Lipton chicken noodle, onion soup, green pea soup, beef vegetable soup, or tomato vegetable soup. And that green pea soup, oh boy. They're all good. And the reason that they're good is that what you buy here are ingredients. It's not a canned soup that you just add water to and heat. No, no. You cook these. These are ingredients. It takes 8 to 10 minutes, depending on the kind of soup. You cook it yourself. It's homemade, and therefore it has that flavor. And it has the flavor of the kind of soup that ordinarily, if you were to make it the old-fashioned way, would take hours of simmering on a hot stove all day. You do it in 10 minutes. Sure, I know, when you go in the grocery store, there are all those cans that are so easy to pick up, and you have to go way on down till you find the Lipton envelopes. But do it one time. Remember to do it once and try it. I think you'll stick with it. You'll find that the difference is worth the little extra effort. They are delicious soups made by Lipton. Try them. Lipton always likes it if I take a taste. I will therefore take a taste. Oh, look, look. See all the noodles in here? Chicken. Chicken. Oh, that is so good. Oh. Let me put it down. I'd like to have some more later. Now, I'll put this way so we can see our next talent scout while I guzzle the soup.
4: Students, here I have a drawing of an out-of-proportion woman. How am I going to get her back in proportion? Well, it's simple. I have an eraser, and I have some chalk. I can get down here and remold her thighs just like magic. See, I can take all of that off, and maybe her waistline is a little too thick. I can do that, and I can shape her waistline in here. The lower leg is not very good. I can just take this, and I can remold it. See how that works? It's simple. Now, you can't do this with your body. You can't take an eraser and a piece of chalk and remold that body of yours, but I have the next best thing. You know what? My glamour stretcher, students, that will help to remold and remodel that body of yours because it gives you the necessary exercise that you need. You know, other than our little get-together, because many of you students, you have certain little spots that need reproportioning, remolding. Well, the glamour stretcher is going to help you. Now, what makes the glamour stretcher more effective, students? I have this Jack Polaine Glamour Stretcher Time Long Play High Fidelity Unbreakable Record. On one side of this record, students, is all the instructions showing you how to use the glamour stretcher. I'm instructing you. I'm counting for you. It's just like this. Look, I take the glamour stretcher spoon, and I want to do something for my posture. I'm doing like this. See? One, two, three, and four. One, two, and rest. Dave Bacall's playing his wonderful stirring music. I'm guiding you, and you have your glamour stretcher on the record. It's just like having me in your home anytime that you want me. It's sensational. Now, I'm going to show you how you can get this long play record, how you can get the instruction chart and the glamour stretcher, all of this for half price. And I'm going to show you right now, so I hope you have a pencil and paper handy. Right over here, students, is what you're going to get. You're going to get the glamour stretcher time record, one glamour stretcher, and the charts. Now, here's what you ask for when you call in or send in. 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
5: Well, thank you, dear.
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7: Morris is ready. Here's the pitch. It's going, going, it's in there. A new Major League record, 61 home runs by Roger Maris.
8: Hi, kids. 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
7: The score is 2-2. You're up at bat. The pitcher's set, and he can pitch. Fastball, slow ball, curve. Here it comes. A hot single to right. And the next one? Uh-oh, a strike. The pitch? A smashing double to left field. Another run batted in. All the skill and excitement of World Series when you play Roger Maris Action Baseball by Pressman. Now you can hit home runs just like Roger Maris.
8: Yes, kids. There's nothing like the thrill of baseball. And now it's yours.
7: Get Roger Maris Action Baseball today. $2.98. Oh boy, a Pressman toy.
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2: Hey, Dad, what's the meeting for?
3: This is a cabinet meeting. There's no Hunts in the cabinet. Yesterday, we bought 5 bottles of catsup, and now this. Well, gentlemen?
2: Dad, you know how we use up the Hunts catsup.
4: It's that good tomato flavor. We can't keep enough on hand.
5: Yeah, Hunts puts over 2 pounds of firm, ripe tomatoes in every bottle.
3: I know all that, but 5 bottles of Hunts in one day? I want to know what happened.
2: I thought I'd keep a little on reserve.
6: Oh, me too. The guy could get left out.
3: But that's only 4 bottles. Now, oh well, what's one bottle?
5: What do you mean, what's one bottle?
2: Yeah, Dad. Where's that last bottle?
3: Just in case we got snowed in or something. Meeting adjourned.
7: Oh, you finished your cornflakes already?
2: Had 2 bowls.
8: Nothing, Jed?
7: What's troubling you, boy?
8: Ellie Mae's been eating Kellogg's cornflakes for a long time.
9: Haven't we all?
8: Yeah, but why ain't she tolled up yet?
9: Well, Jethro, Kellogg's cornflakes don't act on girls same way they do boys. They don't tall up. They kind of...
8: Girl up?
9: Girl up?
8: Yeah.
9: Eat your cornflakes.
10: If one used it as a seasoning in cooking, A1 has 13 seasonings in it.
11: 13!
10: A1 adds enormous flavor. Shake some in the stew, Igor.
11: Stew!
10: Shake some on the meatballs, Beverly. You can use it to season salads, fish, and fowl. A1 is for sauce that's a seasoning. 13 seasonings. Experiment with it.
12: Shot.
13: I've made better. Want to play?
12: I came to play Wisconsin skinny.
13: That's me. You a hustler?
12: Nope, salesman.
13: Break.
12: Salesman, huh? What do you sell?
13: Skittle pull.
12: Skittle pull by Aurora. It's a lot of fun.
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21: Thanks.
22: Dandruff.
21: Dandruff.
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17: 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And what a good neighbor policy that started.
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12: 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Is good. Is good.
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1: 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It really covers gray.
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2: 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So right for you, you'll say, that's me. 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
4: 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I guess it's the latest in fads. You know, in clothes, paints, even cereal.
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4: Well, to go to the movies.
3: Anthony.
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3: Try, Anthony. 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
20: Well, I just don't know what to get for Harry. I know he feels awful. He said he needs a laxative. But which laxative? Not that awful tasting stuff. Some of those others are kind of harsh. Haley's M.O. That's the one I've heard so much about. Here's the flavored Haley's. Mild. Well, that's important. Gentle but thorough. A laxative and an antacid. It's certainly got everything. Okay. Haley's M.O.
22: 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Sure hope it works. It's nice to feel good again. That Haley's M.O. is great stuff.
20: What a wonderful discovery. What a wonderful laxative. Flavored Haley's M.O.
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24: Jenner's really piling up the points. He sprints through the hurdles for 866. He hurls the javelin for 862. He's done it! Bruce Jenner set a new world decathlon record.
33: I spent a good part of my life getting ready for that day. I worked out a lot, ate a lot of Wheaties. Because a complete breakfast with Wheaties is good tasting and good for you.
24: Take it from Bruce Jenner. Wheaties is the breakfast of champions.
34: I finally made it to the Heinz pickle jar. Huh, that wasn't easy. That cucumber patch is a real jungle filled with grub mix. Wow, and that Heinz, they're so fussy about their taste. Drove me right off the vine. But not on my Heinz pickle. There's no doubt about it. I got great taste. I always said there's only one way to describe the taste of a Heinz pickle. Gefrapnel.
0: Here's your chance. Bastard is still on the bus with you.
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26: 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Since we made a VW that's a little roomier in the inside, we decided to do the same thing on the outside. It's got a trunk up front where most cars have their motors. 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
1: Hide the open pit.
0: Andy, just scrumptious. Secret sauce or something?
1: Nothing special. But good, huh, Helen?
2: Great, Andy. What's your secret?
1: 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Appreciate the praise.
0: Paul, what's that?
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15: 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More in there, but just could hold one. 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
16: 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You make me nervous.
17: If there isn't a spill a minute in this place, I get nervous. I used to use whatever was on sale, but I got so many guys like Harry coming in, I had to get Bounty. 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Bounty is the quick picker-upper.
18: 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Come on, Rosie. 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
13: Thunderstorms.
19: Oh, no wonder. 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
13: No, dishwashing does it.
19: You heard of palm olive dishwashing liquid?
13: Oh, pretty green. 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
19: Softens your hands while you do the dishes. You're soaking in it.
13: In dishwashing liquid?
19: It's palm olive.
13: Mild?
19: More than just mild. It suds up a storm. And it softens your hands while you do the dishes.
13: Madge, palm olive is super. Thanks a million.
19: Oh, I'll take it in very small bills.
13: Oh.

0: 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Too bad. You can catch me later, maybe.
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0: Ready to act finicky.
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0: Uh-oh.
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1: It's your car, pal. 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
0: Do we have to listen to this?
1: That's my song.
0: My song.
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2: Yeah, thanks.
0: You drive them, we fix them. Bye.
3: Cool. It's pretty in the USA.
4: Before they were stars, after they were stars, or maybe the reason some of them became stars. Hit celebrity TV commercials showcased Hollywood's finest in some of their least finest moments. It'll be hard to look at fame the same way ever again.

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0: But how I take care of my looks is up to me. And for my hair, only performing preference will do. It gives my hair layers of light because the color's translucent.
1: There is another world. The world of darkness.
2: Make it stop!
3: Look, your daughter doesn't say she's a demon. She says she's the devil himself.
4: I'm telling you that that thing upstairs isn't my daughter. Now, I want you to tell me that you know for a fact that there's nothing wrong with my daughter except in her mind. You tell me you know for a fact that an exorcism wouldn't do any good. You tell me that!
1: Nobody expected it. Nobody believed it. And nothing could stop it. The one hope. The only hope. The Exorcist. Rated R.
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88, 98, let's go! 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Leading the rocket parade, the classic 98 Holiday Coupe, with that new long look that's distinctively Oldsmobile. 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Next come the ever-popular four-door sedans. 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

0: We'll be right back after these messages. They are the messages. Don't touch that dial.
1: And General Motors. 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
1: 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It can be truly said, he is the entertainer's entertainer. And as for his Thunderbird, well, it's a symbol of the greatest, too. How do you like yours, Bing?
2: Well, this is quite a vehicle. You know, I've been around some pretty clever horseless carriages in my time, and that's a bit of time, too. But this beautiful little T-Bird, man, this is the performer's performer. And how about this for a continental touch? You see, they've taken the spare out of the trunk and put it back here, thus achieving a long, pure line. Don't you think? And look at the room you got inside here now. Why, you could throw four hunting dogs.

0: trace of decoys in a case of, it's pretty roomy. But what really impresses me is the way Ford's assembly line is turning out peace of mind these days. I'm speaking of lifeguard design, naturally, and you get it in every new Ford this year. 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The steering wheel gives you a good, safe 4-inch cushion to keep the steering column from pinning itself to the manly chest in case of an accident. 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Well, all Fords do. 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And looky here, lifeguard padding all around. 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I want you to listen to some sweet harmonizing. That's what 225 horsepower sounds like. You know, you too can have Thunderbird V8 power, family style, because the Thunderbird engine is standard now in all Fairlane and station wagon models. It doesn't cost you a nickel extra. Let me show you a real getaway. First you, wait a minute. Gotta have the full wardrobe for this deal. Now, we're all set? Here we go.
1: 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You were watching Mr. Bing Crosby and his new 1956 Thunderbird.
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3: 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And here's where.

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This is it. The dynamic new DeSoto for 1958. The look and feel of the future. The new DeSoto has a new look, a new engine, and a new ride. Part of that new look is a new windshield that curves back into the roof to give you the best visibility in history.

0: my darling. Years ago, I promised that if you married me, I'd give you the moon and the stars. But I found the moon is a little out of my reach. Look out the window, darling. It's yours. 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

0: racket, Sonny. What have you missed the most since you've been away?
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1: Excuse me, sir, we'd like to ask you a few questions. 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

0: 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Here we are now. 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
8: 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My father and...
9: Cleansing is the natural purification of the body.
8: Well, it used to bother me when I was a teenager and a young girl, and mostly I think it bothered me because people sort of expected it to bother me a lot, so it did, and I had cramps. And later on, now it doesn't bother me.
10: My name is Judy Marston, 38, 25, 36. Even though I may look like Miss Universe, up until today, I had one big problem. I repeat, I had one big problem. I was 15 years old and had never gotten my period. Even though my mother had told me that women get their periods between the ages of 8 and 17, I was still unhappy that I hadn't gotten mine. This morning, that all changed.
11: My name is Johnny Stanton. For me, it all started when I went bowling with Judy today. I should have known something was different as soon as she got a strike. She's usually such a rotten bowler.
12: Johnny, do you notice anything different about me today?
11: No.
12: Are you sure?
11: You got rouge on? So what's so different about you?
12: I got my first period today.
11: So what?
12: So what? It's only the first time I've ever gotten it, that's all. I'm 15 years old.
11: So what's the big deal?
12: It means that blood is flowing out of my uterus.
11: Oh. What Judy has just told Johnny is the type of oversimplification that can be easily misunderstood, especially if you get your information on street corners. Yes, it's true that women have menstrual periods, and yes, there is an outflow of blood from the uterus. But what does this mean, and why does it happen? Let's take a closer look as Judy and Johnny learn more about what menstruation means.
13: Those brownies.

0: You got that?
1: Yeah, yeah.
0: Good. Now, Lola, here's how it all happened.
1: Oh, boy, oh, boy, oh, boy.
0: You know how sometimes you call me Franny, and my real name is Francine?
1: Yeah.
0: Well, sometimes I call this an egg cell, and its real name is ovum. That's because the egg cell comes from an ovary. Every woman has two ovaries, just as every man has two testes. The egg comes out of the ovaries, and the sperm comes out of the testes, and they meet in the female body in the fallopian tube.
1: What, are you trying to confuse me or something?
0: Now, Lola, look at me. See my head? See my body? They're connected by my neck. See the ovary? See the uterus? They're connected by the fallopian tubes. The fallopian tube is just another passageway in the body.
1: I get it. The fallopian tube is just another passageway in the body.
0: Right, except there are two of them, one for each ovary.
1: Right.
0: Now, once a month, the pituitary gland notifies one egg cell to mature, break out of one of the ovaries, and travel through the fallopian tube to the uterus. If the egg cell gets to the uterus without being fertilized, the lining of blood and tissue there that would house this growing egg cell is not needed. So the egg and the lining disintegrate and flow out of the body through the vagina. That's called menstruation.
1: Menstrual what?
0: Menstruation.
1: What a funny word.
0: Yes, it is, but it makes a lot of sense.
1: It does?
0: Sure. Menstruation comes from the Latin word menses, which means monthly.
1: Oh, yeah. Why does that make sense?
0: Because monthly, this lining of blood and tissue builds up to receive the egg that monthly breaks out of the ovary.
1: You mean that every month a new baby could start growing there?
0: No, Lola. Usually, when one egg cell is fertilized, the lining won't dissolve, and the body doesn't notify the ovaries to release any more eggs.
1: I see. There's just one thing I don't understand, Francine. How does the sperm get into the fallopian tube so it can meet the egg?
0: Well, Lola, that happens as a result of sexual intercourse when no form of contraception is used. Then the woman can become pregnant. Now, by using birth control, every woman can make her own decision when to have children. So unless a woman is pregnant, she should get her period every month.
1: I don't know, Francine. You're awful smart.
2: Joanne Johnson was on the streets today, continuing her inquest of hygiene in the city. Today's topic, menstruation. Joanne?
3: I'm here on the street, stopping people at random, asking them their feelings about a very important yet personal subject.
4: Yeah? Very much aware of when I'm going to get it.
3: How?
4: By physical symptoms.
3: Like what?
4: Bloating. And I usually, the day before, get rather tense and feel irritable.
5: I had terrible bellyache.
4: The night before, I get super hungry and compulsively nervous.
6: Be kind of messy, I imagine.
7: Messy.
8: I have been at vegan hits.
9: I didn't get mine until I was 14, and I was the last one in the crowd to get it. And I was also very underdeveloped and small, so I felt like a child, and I didn't feel like a woman until I got my period.
10: I got my period about the time most of my friends were, which was 13, and it didn't symbolize anything to me about being a woman. It was just like another thing to cope with. But I generally have terrible cramps, or I had terrible cramps. I found that if I did exercises, that this would kind of ease the cramps.
11: You lie back.
10: And you raised your legs and just kind of lower them slowly to the ground.
12: I flow very heavily, and I can use two tampons at once when one napkin wouldn't be effective at all.
13: They actually
12: fit in side by side, and if you put one in and just hold the string and then insert the other one just gently, it'll fit in beside it. You're really lucky that you can use tampons at this age, because when I was younger, they used to believe that you could only use a tampon if you weren't a virgin. But I think most mothers have that idea because tampons haven't been around for that long, really.
14: Well, the trouble with this diagram is that it shows a standing figure. And I think when you're first starting, it's much easier to put one in when you're sitting down. The hardest thing to do is to find where to put it, because the vagina is located in the middle. It's not seen on the surface. So what you have to do is spread the outer skin apart and maybe even use one of your fingers and feel where the entrance to it is. You take the tampon, insert the first segment of the applicator, you hold on to the rim, and then you push this down, and then you remove the applicator. And you don't have to worry about losing a tampon because the cervix prevents it from going very far. So you just should be able to find it with your fingers. And sometimes tampons don't come with an applicator. Just put the tampon itself in, maybe even lubricate the tip to make it go in more easily.
7: Wouldn't you know it? I finally get my brother's car to go to the beach and it starts to rain. Not only that, Judy disappears off to her new home, the bathroom, and I get stuck lugging all this stuff to the shelter.

0: I can't understand it. The weather report said warm and sunny.
1: I wanted to go swimming.
0: Well, you can't go swimming. You're having your period.
1: I can, too. Just because I'm having my period doesn't mean I have to stop doing everything.
0: Do you think your period could have caused the rain?
2: What is your name, please?
3: My name is Leslie J. Beard.
4: My name is Leslie J. Beard.
3: My name is Leslie J. Beard.
5: Panel, if you'll follow along with me, please, as I read the affidavit you have before you. I, Leslie Jansen Beard, world-famous socio-anthropologist, have been studying the origins and customs of menstrual taboos the world over for the past 15 years. It was on my renowned trip to the Australian bush country last year that I discovered the connection between an ancient menstrual fear and the fear we have today of walking under a ladder. Signed, Leslie Jansen Beard. All right, panel. We'll begin our questioning with John Stanton. John?
0: Number one, is it true that meat spoils in the presence of a menstruating woman?
3: Yes, that's true.
0: Number two, do you agree?
6: Wine spoils.
0: Number one, where did the term the curse originate?
3: I think it's an old Anglo-Saxon term.
5: Let's move on to Eileen Funnell.
7: Thank you, Bob. Number three, how are menstruating women treated as a general rule in most primitive cultures?
8: They were isolated from the villages and made to live in menstrual huts on the outskirts of the settlements.
5: Thank you, Eileen. And now on to Mitchell Barker. Mitch?
9: Hi, Bob. Number three, what were the men afraid of?
8: They were afraid that these women possessed evil powers that would sap their vitality.
5: And on to Judy Marston.
10: Thank you. Number three, who started all these myths and taboos?
8: Back in matriarchal societies, women would make up scary stories so that little boys and men would leave them alone during it.
10: Number two.
6: Well, women always start everything.
10: I have more questions to ask.
5: We'll have a chance to talk with the contestants after this. Mark your ballot. Prepare to determine who is the real Leslie Jansen Beard.
11: Now, here's a pad that has adhesive on the back of it, you see?
10: Mm-hmm.
11: And it sticks to your panties and you don't need a sanitary belt. It comes in two sizes, regular and miniature. And here's just a regular pad, but this one is flushable and comes in super and regular sizes. And this kind is narrower and it tapers and it has this discreet blue disposable bag that goes with it.
10: Bright blue is discreet.
11: Here's a super pad that has a pad with inner pad for extra absorbency.
10: I think I was more interested in a tampon.
11: Well, we've got cardboard applicators, plastic applicators, and stick applicators. And then there's this kind that has no applicator at all.
10: Okay, I'll take a box of those.
11: Okay. $1.49.
10: Hello?
0: What you doing?
11: Can I help you, sir?
0: I don't see what I want. I'll just look around, you know?

0: That'll be $1.89, sir.
1: They're for my mother.
2: I didn't think they were for you.
0: Gee, I'm sorry. We're all out of the large bags.
3: Thank you.
0: You're welcome.
4: Are you going to come to Staten Island and see me play baseball today?
2: Yeah, I guess so. Hey, listen, can we take the ferry?
4: Well, how else are we going to get there?
2: I don't know.
5: Who would have thought it? Just 7 short days ago, there I was, an innocent dumbbell kid. Now here I am, able to buy sanitary napkins without flinching.
6: It's gonna be a good game today. I can really feel it.
2: You feel what?
6: Good and sick, and it couldn't all be from the boat.
2: Maybe you're getting your period.
6: Probably.
5: Hey, look, there's the Statue of Liberty.
2: Oh, yeah.
5: You know, I never noticed it before, but she really looks pregnant.
2: Yeah, she does.
5: Nah, I guess she's just bloated.
2: Yeah.
5: You know, I think I'm qualified now to do a report on menstruation.
7: It happens to everybody, except men.
8: I would dig it, actually.
9: It's not a great feeling. You can't do nothing with your period.
10: I think what caused the change in attitude is sort of a lot of what you might call women's lib, although I'm not one of the, I'm not a member and I'm not militant about it, but the whole attitude toward it has changed. I used to use this as an excuse until I realized it wasn't a valid excuse and that there was no reason for it to bother me. And I started doing all the things like going swimming and so on. I realized nothing happens, took a bath, even had intercourse, and nothing bad happened. And so as a result of trying all these things and becoming more free in my own attitude towards it, now it doesn't bother me at all.
5: This is Johnny Stanton from the Staten Island Ferry. Judy?

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1: Goose. You know what I wish, Stella? I wish Kellogg's would stop making Raisin Bran just for a day.
2: I know.
1: I can't keep up anymore.
2: I know.
1: Kellogg's Raisin Bran. They ought to call it Kellogg's Raisin Raisin. With all those raisins, that's what you're going to taste.
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who's taking care of whom. Actually, of course, it's Mom who takes care of both. A baby, naturally the best. And for that other member of the family, again, the best. America.

0: We'll be right back after these messages. 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
1: Starring Boris Karloff.
2: Take this gun. Escort this gentleman from the castle. If he resists, kill him.
1: The terror. 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The terror, empowered to avenge, to reward, to transform.
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2: We don't know where he came from.
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6: Will that cost me very much?
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11: 8 of the youngest, freshest, most beautiful cheerleaders in the world are coming to this theater soon. Meet Cindy, Roberta, Donna, Tammy, Lisa, Annie, Lynn, and Bambi Woods as Debbie Benson, starring in Debbie Does Dallas.

0: We'll be right back after these messages. They are the messages. Don't touch that dial.
1: Tourists sweltered at 95. In the Algarve, it was 90 in the shade. 10 degrees more than Mallorca.

0: Very active place you got here.
1: 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It's a farm cart road. This is the first thing with an engine through here in 2 months.
0: Very strategic.
1: Some mistake they're trying to correct. I think we're supposed to be on a highway over there.
0: We're taking all the back roads we can find. And ever since we crossed into France, every checkpoint holds us up for hours.

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1: We're taking all the back roads we can find. And ever since we crossed into France, every checkpoint holds us up for hours.

0: How's Berlin?
1: Like France, very bureaucratic. You know, the main office, they didn't have any black stamp ad ink and used red stamp ad ink. And now, ever since every checkout point we go through, we're held up for hours. They think we're some kind of Gestapo infiltrators. Should happen like that at every checkpoint you come to. The regulations, you know, they should have never used red ink to begin with. We talked them into it. We have very top priority permits signed by Field Marshal von Rundstedt himself.
0: Where are you and the flashy sergeant headed?
1: To von Rundstedt's secret headquarters.
0: Where's that?
1: It's a secret. Somewhere near Levant.
0: What are you hauling?
1: Oh, very strategic war materiel. Germany is crazy. We are all crazy. Look around you. Look at the back of the truck. Look at that strategic war material. All things are equally valid. All things are equally absurd.
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0: This is a high check! Heads down! 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

0: for every lover, for everybody. This is the shape of things to come.
1: Lucy Chatman had it all. A wonderful home, a handsome husband, a loyal dog. Unfortunately, she also had a giant South Korean.
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10: Some people have a deep, abiding respect for the natural beauty that was once this country. And some people don't. People start pollution. People can...
11: ...to eat my dust.

0: Hello, this is Bob Seger for The System. When I was in school, I never thought I'd be singing for a living. 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
2: From the dawn of man comes Schluck. 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A love stranger than King Kong. A monster more powerful than Godzilla. See a small California town learn the true meaning of terror. See the police and National Guard powerless before the awesome creature. Can nothing stop it? Can anything stop it? First, Birth of a Nation. Then, Gone with the Wind.
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4: 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Tonight, after the Super Bowl, Brotherhood of the Rose.
5: Eats. Din Din.
6: Din Din?
7: Wow. Was Rudyard Kipling right when he said, Din Din, you're a better man than I?
8: Chicken Man!
9: He's everywhere! He's everywhere!
10: Obsessed and ravished by satanic passion, Daniela is alone. Her life is tormented by fantasies that she cannot control. Fantasies that are devastating her mind.
11: I knew. Died of pleasure. It was wonderful.
12: Remarkable. The scar could be of a light abrasion.
13: It is remarkable, gentlemen. And yet I assure you that less than 24 hours ago, her hands and her feet were perforated by gaping holes. The girl must be cured. We must try exorcism.
10: He is the man that can unlock her demonic torture.

Space, the final frontier. These are the voyages of the Starship Enterprise. Its continuing mission, to explore strange new worlds, to seek out new life and new civilizations, to boldly go where no one has gone before.

0: Here's Ronald McDonald in the most mysterious place. So he looks for spooks and gobbledygooks. Is that really Ronald's face? So he runs downstairs. Knock, knock, who's there?
1: Mama!
2: Mama who?
0: I'm hungry for a bite to eat.
3: Now the clock says it's McDonald's time. 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

0: Do you have two pan pizzas for one low price?
1: Well, what do you see there?
0: Two pan pizzas.
1: Well, then we have two pan pizzas.
0: I see. Thank you.
2: At Little Caesars, you'll really see two pan pizzas
3: pan
2: for one low price.

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1: Ahoy, loyal crew. The ubiquitous Captain Crunch speaking.
2: Ubiquitous?
1: It's a $2 word, meaning I can be everywhere at once.
3: Nonsense, Captain. Nobody can go everywhere at once.
1: No.
3: Of course not.
1: I can. Look here. Besides the regular packages, Cap'n Crunch now comes in these treasure chest munch boxes. 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Every munch box has its own plastic handle for easy carrying, and inside, a generous snack of Cap'n Crunch cereal. So you see, I can be everywhere at once.
2: He's ubiquitous, all right.
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4: Warning. The management of this theater cannot accept any responsibility for the safety of its patrons during the engagement of the Tingler.

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1: The Tingler is not for the weak of heart. Only the brave should enter this theater.
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0: then, he sounds like you've accidentally invented a thermochemical energy source.
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0: with enough explosive to turn the city into a pancake.
1: A power that could mark the beginning of the end for the $6 million man.

0: online terror strikes fear into the hearts of innocent people, the morgue receives the victims of the blind dead. There's no escape from the blind dead. They are the Templars, devil worshippers, a death cult that has risen from their thousand-year-old tombs to begin a horrible reign of terror.
1: Please, wait!
2: Pop, look over there!
0: A beautiful young girl is trapped by the evil forces. No one is safe from their curse.
3: They're coming!

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0: mystery surrounds the horseman from the ancient past. The Night of the Seagulls.
1: I only want to know which way to go to get there.
0: What was happening in that strange village?
2: At the end of the road. On the cliff.
3: No, thank you. Don't be Teddy. Don't be Teddy.
4: Please go.
1: I set you free.
4: Then Eddie here. Get away, sir. Peter said they died 6 centuries ago. I'm being given up to them so others may be saved. Hurry, you must get away, sir.
1: I won't leave you here.

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0: The Night of the Seagulls. With Maria Costi, Victor Petit, Sandra Mozorowski, Julie James.
1: The pretty girls, when they die, they become the seagulls that scream and cry. They're the damned spirits of the sacrificed girls.
0: The Night of the Seagulls.
2: What's that?
3: A beast of the sea. It must be a god belonging to some unknown culture.
2: What's going to happen to us now?
3: I don't know. But this idol is responsible for all the sacrifices.
0: Directed by Armando de Osorio. A Pro Films and Ancla Century.

0: We'll be right back after these messages. They are the messages. Don't touch that dial.
1: It's on top of us. Watch out! Are you there?

0: Voltage here, and you're watching with your ears. Don't touch that dial.
1: I told you the PTA's coming tonight, George. I'm too busy for nonsense.
2: PTA, huh? Gonna serve your coffee?
1: If you joke about my coffee again, you hear Mrs. Olson like a broken record.
3: Well, it's one committee member to another. Maybe you should try Folger's coffee.
1: Why Folger's?
3: They blend it special. Folger's uses mountain-grown coffee.
1: Mountain-grown?
3: Yeah, that's the richest kind. Bet your husband tastes the difference.
1: Mrs. Olson, I'll try Folger's on him tonight.
2: How about another cup, honey?
1: You second on my coffee?
2: Tastes kind of great tonight.
3: See? No trick to making coffee. All you need is a better coffee.
1: Folger's.
4: Try Folger's, the mountain-grown coffee. Mountain-grown for better flavor.

0: Otto Preminger presents Bunny Lake is missing. What suspense? Laurence Olivier is immense.
1: I just want to find one simple thing. One small, simple proof that Bunny Lake exists.
0: Come on, time!
2: Oh, yeah!
3: Oh, yeah. The zombies are there.
0: That's us!
4: That's me.
0: That's him.
2: That's he.
5: Carol Linley is keen as a knife.
0: Care delay will give you the time of your life. Come on, time!
2: Come on, time for the show.
0: The clock will tell you when to go.
4: While the show's on, can you get in?
0: No! Come on, time!
5: Please come on, time.
6: In 1972, a crack commando unit was sent to prison by a military court for a crime they didn't commit. 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Today, still wanted by the government, they survive as soldiers of fortune. If you have a problem, if no one else can help, and if you can find them, maybe you can hire the A-Team.

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1: Casting Company is proud to present an exclusive interview with the Beatles, George Harrison, Paul McCartney, John Lennon, and Ringo Starr. This informal interview was made shortly before the boys left their hotel to board their plane here in Miami for New York and London. It was their final interview they gave in this country. Here is George Harrison.
2: Hello, everybody. This is George Harrison of the Beatles. And just before we go from Miami, we'd just like to thank everybody who's made our trip over here so successful and enjoyable. And we'd like to thank especially the fans for buying all our records and coming to see us, and the disc jockeys who've played all our records, and the police who've been so wonderful. So I'll just hand you over now to Paul, and he'd like to say a few words. Thank you.
3: I can't remember who you've thanked. Have you thanked Ed Sullivan?
4: No.
3: Oh, well, I'd like to thank Mr. Ed Sullivan, who's been great while we've been over here, because he's looked after us and he's made us really feel at home on the three shows that we've done for him.
5: Good old Eddie!
3: Good old Eddie! He's been very good indeed, and he's a real gentleman. So, as well, and very especially, I'd like to thank all the police, and I know George has thanked them, but especially Sergeant Buddy Dresner, who's been great.
5: Hello, Buddy.
3: He took us up to his house for a meal. That was one of the biggest meals I've ever eaten, but it was a wonderful one. And his kids, people in the hotel, the people who've been on the sand outside, Loris Landsberg.
5: He wasn't on the sand,
3: but he's in the hotel, you see, the Deauville. And the fans who've been so wonderful. Thank you. I'll hand you over to John. I can't think of anybody else.
6: We thought we'd mention all the college reporters and school reporters who've asked to come along. But there's been so many of you, you know, they just wouldn't let you all in at once. And especially we'd like to thank the University of Miami. Thank you, Paul, for giving us that plaque and making us a member of the fraternity. Sorry we couldn't get to ski with you, but we had to go to all these private homes to do it. And thanks to the people with the private homes, who shall remain omnibus.
5: Anonymous.
6: Oh, thanks. Anonymous. Pardon?
5: Anonymous.
6: Anyway, finally, we'd like to thank the press, who have been very kind, most of them anyway, and the ones that haven't, well, keep trying.
7: I'd like to thank all the disc jockeys for doing such a great job and plugging all our records, and also Capitol Records, who got the record and did such great promotion on it. Also, the mayor and the people of Miami themselves, because they're so warm and they give us a great welcome. And we've just, everyone I think has been thanked, but I'd just like to say sincerely, thank you.
8: I love my Kern's bread.
9: You ought to see a psychiatrist.
8: I did. He told me about Kern's bread. I used to love my raincoat. Hey, buddy, you want Kern's bread or Brand X?
9: Well, what's so good about Kern's bread?
8: Well, for one thing, it doesn't blow up. Do you like to eat?
9: Yes.
8: Do you like to eat bread?
9: Yes.
8: Do you like to eat Kern's bread?
9: No.
8: Oh. Shall we try that again? Why don't you eat Kern's bread?
9: I do not approve of the violence in their television commercials.
8: What? Violence? What violence?
10: Mama's boy.
11: But that was before they got SIBO.
10: Go to hell.
11: They couldn't break it. They couldn't hold him. And when they tried to kill him,
10: SIBO!
11: They couldn't find him.
12: SIBO! You gotta be dead!
11: SIBO. Some say he's still alive. Some say never was. But in Buckstone County Prison, they still don't know how he got away. And they're hoping he'll never be back. Buckstone County Prison.

0: exactly what to do.
1: Not everyone in a supermarket is there to shop. 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

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Protection and a tingle. You can have more trouble, lose more teeth through gum disorders than even decay. 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

But the thing to remember is that it takes more than good hops to produce a beer as fine as Schlitz. You have to know how. And that's why the matchless flavor of Schlitz is good in every bottle and can. And that's why people buy more bottles and cans of Schlitz year after year, millions more,

0: city, where nobody rests in peace. This is the warehouse where the newly dead are embalmed, but not always buried. A storehouse of terror and atrocity.
1: Hey, Greg!

0: communicate with the dead.
1: Things are troubling. Your wife and your daughter, you died in an accident in a swimming pool. It wasn't an accident.
2: George,
1: come back.
3: Daddy!
0: Doesn't bring peace to this girl. Is it a close encounter with death? The sleepwalking trance of the disturbed. The innocent made to feel guilty. Stalked by the unknown. Nocturnal terror. Death lurking in the dark. There's no way out when you're only moments away from mortuary, where nobody rests in peace. Starring Mary McDonough, Linda Day George, Christopher George.
1: Have you decided yet? Or would you rather be cremated instead of buried?
3: My father was murdered in that pool. I know it. You're probably glad he's dead because of us.
0: The frightened bride of raw terror.
4: Give me the axe.
0: A killer's fury. And at just the point where the comfort of home offers an apparent sanctuary. Just when you think you're safe. Just when help is only a phone call away.

0: Where nobody rests in peace. This is the warehouse where the newly dead are embalmed, but not always buried. A storehouse of terror and atrocity.
1: Hey, Greg!

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1: Daddy! 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Daddy!
2: Sleep doesn't bring peace to this girl. Is it a close encounter with death? The sleepwalking trance of the disturbed. The innocent made to feel guilty. Stalked by the unknown. Nocturnal terror. Death lurking in the dark. There's no way out when you're only moments away from mortuary, where nobody rests in peace. Starring Mary McDonough, Linda Day George, Christopher George.
0: Have you decided yet? Or would you rather be cremated instead of buried?
1: My father was murdered in that pool. I know it. You're probably glad he's dead because of us.
2: The frightened bride of raw terror.
3: Give me the axe.
2: A killer's fury. And at just the point where the comfort of home offers an apparent sanctuary. Just when you think you're safe. Just when help is only a phone call away.

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1: 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I said, partial? More than partial. 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
1: And none is stranger than the curse of the Blood Ghouls. In the dark of night, they leave their tombs to satisfy their need for blood. Because these demons of the undead can exist only by ravishing the living.
2: Let me go.
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3: With a real cowboy lunch of bacon and chops, and baked beans done my way with an OXO cube, so they taste really beefy. And then David brought along two friends for lunch.
4: There we are.
5: That's mighty nice of you, lady.
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5: Oh, I'm sure it will, ma'am. See, ma'am, I never tasted beans this good before.
4: That's quite something coming from a real cowboy.
5: Well, they call us ranch hands these days. But we're real cowboys, all right.
6: Superstition and the sword ruled. It was a time of darkness. It was a world of fear. It was the age of gargoyles. Stone by day, warriors by night. We were betrayed by the humans we had sworn to protect, frozen in stone by a magic spell for a thousand years.
7: Spell is broken, and we live again.

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0: Luck running out.
1: What are you doing?
0: And Cupid running out of patience.
3: Try, Phidias.
1: All aboard.
0: From the wild frontier.
4: If anybody puts up a gun at Jesse James, he's a dead man.
0: To a wilder voyage.
5: This is mutiny, you know.
0: A frantic race to the finish.
1: He will lose the wager.
0: But will he lose it love?
1: 1 minute left.
0: The thrilling conclusion of Around the World in 80 Days, tomorrow night.
6: They're all together.
7: It's crazy.
6: Oh,
7: crazy.
6: Yeah.

Some people go to get away from it all. Others to get back to it all. Reno. Still the biggest little city in the world.

0: That man's eating a fork.
1: Really?
0: Now he's eating a plate.
1: Plate?
0: Now he's going to have three shredded wheat.
1: Now don't tell stories.
2: No, two's quite enough for me, thank you.
3: Shredded wheat is 100% whole wheat. Nothing added, nothing taken away. One is wonderful, two is terrific. But three is impossible.
4: In England's North Country, there are 400 miles of sandy beaches. No wonder people travel miles to come here.
5: It's dreadful, Brewster. I can't find the will.
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7: Come on, QB. 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These perforations let the tea brew freely to give you a really good flavor.
5: Well done, Brewster. Lovely cup of tea.
7: Old Moneybags certainly knew his tea bags.
8: Quick brew, when the only solution is a really good cup of tea.
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3: 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And I'm Raggedy Andy.
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0: drenched color film, The Astro Zombies, coming soon to your local theater. Watch it and die a thousand deaths.
1: Is the ultimate animal.
2: I'm ugly! 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I'm gonna kill you. 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
2: Oh, and take a couple of 100 pounds home for the wife and kids. Oh, kids are sharp these days. Might spot a trend. See, Arthur?
3: Goodbye, Mr. Popper.
2: Oh, Arthur, just one more thing. Whatever you do,

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0: McLean says whiteness 100 times a day. That's how many times you smile. McLean says whiteness 100 times a day. Whiteness is the assurance McLean's gives. McLean's toothpaste. You know McLean white teeth are really clean. McLean says whiteness 100 times a day.
1: Doing it again. In Black Caesar, he ate up the town. Now, he's hungry for more. More action. More excitement. More everything. Fred Williamson is back, and there's gonna be hell up in Harlem. From Midtown Manhattan to the mob's private playground in the Caribbean, from Times Square to the Stratosphere, he's making this world a decent place to die. Fred Williamson, he may never get to heaven, but he's raising hell up in Harlem. Hell up in Harlem, from American International Pictures, rated R, under 17, not admitted without parent.
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1: 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Mr. Carl Emily feels it would be a little unkind to present this picture without just a word of friendly warning. 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It is one of the strangest tales ever told. It deals with the two great mysteries of creation, life and death. 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It may shock you. It might even horrify you. 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
0: Not yet.
2: 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And my old man's place will never be the same.
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2: My old man's place will never be the same. 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
6: Nothing like a woman's touch.
2: Not for the old soldier.
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7: I'd worry if you didn't think about her.
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9: Well, you better stay in the Army, buddy. 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So you just better stay in the Army, Coyote.
5: Only way to fish. They wouldn't cross the road to help a sick dog.
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The Palmolive Lather Shaving Cream Whey was tested by 1,200 men. And no matter how they shaved before, 7 out of 10 reported cleaner, closer shave.

0: Pete, you could be the first man to scientifically study a creature that, by all the laws of nature, should have died a quarter of a million years ago.
1: They dared to bring him back alive from his haunts deep in the jungles of the Amazon. They dared to put him on display with the other denizens of the deep while thousands came to marvel and wonder.
2: You know, I pity him sometimes. He's so alone. The only one of his kind in the world.
3: If anything goes wrong, you head straight for the surface, you understand? All right, let's go.
1: They dared to study him, to probe him, to tempt him with the lure of a woman's beauty, thinking that mere chains could hold in check the primeval forces that surged and roiled within this strange being from the dawn of time.

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2: What a roommate. 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
3: Ricky Voltage here, and you're watching with your ears. 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

0: apples. 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
1: Would you mind turn around for me?
2: Turn around for you? Why?
1: I want to look at you.
2: Well, look at my face. I don't sing with my... I'm not a waitress. I'm a singer.
0: I want to sing. I want to be a singer.
2: I'm a singer.
0: I am a singer. I am a singer. I am a singer. I am a singer.
3: Well, what about Friday?
2: No, I can't. I'm sorry. Thank you.
3: New Year's Eve.
0: Well, I'm pretty sure I'm not going to be here for New Year's Eve.
3: What am I doing wrong?
2: When I was 19, I got a job in this really nice hotel in Monterey, you know, and I would play the piano and sing, and I really liked it there, and that's why I want to go back and pick up where I left off.
3: Do you want to go home, or do you want to sing?
2: I want to do both. Can I have everything?
4: I want you and Tommy with me. What the hell do you want?
2: Oh, David, you just don't understand.
4: You could be happy here.
2: Oh, sure, sure. But I'm not going to let anybody stop me this time.
3: Who's stopping you?
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0: here's how a couple of folks started out with All Brand.
1: Time was, their breakfasts were gloomy. They just didn't feel right, and they didn't know a delicious cereal could help their sad plight. So they tried this and tried that, but irregularity kept coming back all the same. For as often the case, lack of bulk in their diet was actually to blame. Once at the grocer's, the wife was so drooping and sagging that a neighbor said, "Get on Kellogg's All Bran wagon. Why, All Bran has a flavor that's scrumptious to eat. So rich and nut-like, makes breakfast a treat. And of course, Kellogg's All Bran can help you each day to youthful regularity, the dietary way. Well, it might do some good," said the wife with a sigh. "Guess I'll get some All Bran and give it a try." Soon, breakfasts at her house were happy and bright, for delicious Kellogg's All Bran set their day off right. Yes, All Bran supplies all the bulk in your diet, you see, that you may need for youthful regularity. And no half-bran cereal possibly can provide this help as surely as Kellogg's All Bran. A delicious, non-habit-forming aid to your diet. You're sure to like All Bran. Just buy it and try it.
0: Get on the

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0: You know, there's no trick to this new Sunday breakfast treat. 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
1: 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Come on! 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
3: How about a game of arrows? Getting married in half an hour, remember?
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3: It's a funny thing. But whenever one of my mates gets married, they always ask me to be best man. Don't know why. I suppose they think they can rely on me to keep calm and in control.
4: Goes with the Guinness. I mean, when you've got something with flavour all the way through, you don't have to down it in one.
3: Can you imagine a calmer, more sensible way to drink? The ring, John. Have you got the ring?
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3: 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Damnation Alley. 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
4: In their first appearance at the Hollywood Bowl, KHJ proudly presents The Doors. 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
8: It's the bettiest snack you'll ever see, with a frighteningly flighty flavor. And they said I'd never get it off the ground.
9: New bats in horror bags. Snacks that go crunch in the night.

0: Friends, I am William Jansen, superintendent of schools of the city of New York. The film you are about to see tells the story of how the schools and community in one school district are working together to build brotherhood. Their intervisitation program involves children and adults of different racial and cultural backgrounds. This partnership of all races, creeds, and colors has made an entire school community a happier place in which to work and to live.
1: New York has stood for several hundred years and still stands as the gateway to freedom and opportunity for thousands who seek to rebuild their lives in a land where man has worth and labor has dignity.
2: Who among you can give some of the reasons why people left their native lands to come to the United States of America?
3: Many came because they wanted to be free to worship as they chose.
4: Some came because they wanted to get away from the tyranny and cruelty of kings.
5: My people are free now. They are proud to be American. But the Negroes were brought here by wicked men who traded in slaves.
6: Japan is very overcrowded. The people have little land, so many Japanese came to this country because they wanted to farm.
7: We came a little while ago from Puerto Rico. My father wanted work. He wants to give me and my brother a good education.
1: People from every nation settled the United States of America. The 8 million who live in New York City today are the descendants of original settlers or newcomers from all the corners of the earth. There are more Italians in New York City than in Florence, Italy, more Chinese than in many a town in China, more Negroes than in Monrovia, Liberia. It is hard to weld a city or a nation into unity when its people come from so many different backgrounds. Every nation has its own customs, habits, dress, manners, language. These create differences that are barriers to easy understanding. People settle in close communities of their own racial, religious, or national group and tend to continue their own mode of life. To realize the great American goal, democracy, each citizen must wipe out his ignorance and his vanity in thinking himself better because of color, religion, or money. He must recognize that it is only what a man is that counts. All mankind, white or black, yellow or red, loves and suffers, hopes, dreams, and creates in the same human way.

0: I am a member of the Community Committee of School Districts 12, 13, and 14. Our Community Committee is dedicated to the ideal that all men are brothers. Peoples of more than 50 nationalities of every race, color, creed live in our area.
1: There was a job for these citizens and teachers to work on together to cut down the racial, social, and economic barriers that divide neighbor from neighbor. An intervisitation program involving children and parents was proposed. Under the leadership of the assistant superintendent of the district, citizens and local school board members, social

0: We'll be right back after these messages. They are the messages. Don't touch that dial.
1: Traditional backgrounds. Through understanding among the adults, we hoped to reduce prejudice and hostility.
2: At the monthly meeting of the principals with their assistant superintendent, they discussed an intervisitation program.
3: We principals know that most schools in New York City are representative of a cross-section of its population. For the intervisitation program, however, we must plan to pair schools where housing and other factors have tended to separate people on the basis of race or nation of origin. We must help these children and parents to build friendships with people in other communities.
2: The program began with two schools. The next year, four schools participated. The following year, 10. Now, 14 schools are intervisiting. In every case, a school in a predominantly white neighborhood was paired with a school in a predominantly Negro area. All was not smooth at first, when in each school, principals and parents met to discuss the project.
4: I believe everyone is all right, but what about the social implications of all this mixing children together?
5: Why should I make my child believe that he is going to be accepted when I know that when he grows up he's going to be hurt? I might as well spare his feelings by letting him live with his own now and help him later not to be hurt too much.
2: In each set of paired schools, the parents met with the principals, teachers, and community leaders. They discussed their doubts and finally decided that the project was worth undertaking. In homes throughout the community, hundreds of parents and children discussed the intervisitation program. In each home, many problems, values, and benefits were reviewed. Some children suffered mild anxiety. Leslie had never known a child of another race. "Do you think the girls from Harlem will like me?" she asked her mother. Raleigh had never visited children outside his own area. When he heard that he was to meet children in a white neighborhood, he too was concerned. Teachers, sensitive to the anxieties of children, planned carefully to overcome them. The children of each class were paired to become pen pals. The buddies corresponded and exchanged photographs. Plans were made to visit each other's schools and neighborhoods. At last came the long-awaited day. Raleigh's and Leslie's classes met, and an intriguing game, Find Your Pen Pal, was played. Naturally, the buddies sat together. This group began to plan a study of the United Nations. To bring home to the children that many nations were represented in their community, the teacher invited parents and their friends talk about their native homelands. Jacqueline's mother was born in Austria. One mother had come from the British West Indies. Michael's mother talked about Israel. Another parent talked to the children about the customs of old Greece. Naturally, children are interested in children. They studied in detail

0: UNICEF, the United Nations Children's Fund. The children learn too that since wars begin in the minds of men, hatred and prejudice must be removed from the minds of men if ever there is to be real peace on earth. A committee of children went to the District Audiovisual Center for a film on how UNICEF helps children in the world. This library, organized and run entirely by parents, became an important factor in developing intercultural understanding. The child of a native Korean came to tell them the many ways in which Korean children had been helped by UNICEF. Parents were welcome at every intervisitation session. Many came. Pictures of the United Nations became realities the day the children visited the United Nations. The guide, a native of Madras, India, showed the children a map of the world and told them how the nations of the earth meet as friends and work through the United Nations to develop the understanding and cooperation necessary to promote and assure peace. They shall beat their swords into plowshares and their spears into pruning hooks. Nation shall not lift up sword against nation, neither shall they learn war anymore. At lunch, parents, teachers, and children discuss their visit to the United Nations.
1: Now I can understand. The United Nations makes friends of all the nations in the world by having delegates meet and talk things over, just the way we became friends by our classes coming together.
2: Our classes wrote poems and stories about the United Nations. I am so glad that my poem was picked for the class book. UNICEF helps people. It nurses and feeds the world's children and mothers. In all the nations of the world, it's our big brother. Won't you help UNICEF?
0: The children of both schools held a small bazaar. They wanted to raise money to be used for less fortunate children of other lands. The programs carried out in the 12 other schools all emphasized ideals of human behavior in intercultural relations. One paired group studied housing and what citizens can do to eliminate slums and to build modern housing open to all races, creeds, and nationality. The study of civics and good citizenship in a paired sixth grade made the children undertake a cleanup drive. They interviewed shopkeepers and civic leaders to win their cooperation in arousing folks to clean up their neighborhoods. They held school forums to get all the children, parents, and community leaders to participate. The children learned that persons of every race and every nation create great music. They heard Helen Hagen, an accomplished pianist who lives in our community, play.

when the children studied music together, they learned to respect one another's abilities. The dance served to develop friendship and understanding in another paired group. Phyllis Murphy, the Juilliard ballerina, told the children about great dancers of many nations. She delighted them by a demonstration of the modern dance and gave them a short lesson on the ballet. The children studied folk dancing, and a Scotch child demonstrated the sword dance. And another child showed an American favorite, the tap dance. Learning from each other strengthened friendships.

0: Art Emphasizing Ceramics was the program for a third grade paired group. At the museum, the teachers pointed out that the variety and novelty of the artists' creations resulted from differences in their national cultures. The children learned to admire one another's special abilities. Affectionate understanding grew. What the children were taught in the intervisitation program was expressed in a poem written by a principal in this district. Raleigh and Leslie recited this poem when an official of UNICEF accepted their gift for children in foreign lands.
1: How is it found, this brotherhood we seek?
2: Not in the differences that pride has stored and padlocked in the meager mind, the weak distinctions that the eyes and ears record.
1: Not in the scornful lip, the scoffing word, nor even in the shrug of unconcern, nor yet in twisted legends age has heard and iterate that youth believe in turn. How found except in likenesses we learn through love of each for each, as we recall the oneness of the fatherhood of all.
0: During the entire intervisitation program, all parents had been working together. They had attended the children's classes, gone on trips with them, taken part in discussions with children, with educators, and among themselves. They had met socially, and many friendships were formed. Flimsy barriers sustained by ignorant prejudice were broken down. Leslie's and Raleigh's group organized an international tea in the school library for all those who had participated in the program. The children served the tea. The members of the community committee were honored guests, as were members of the education committee of the American Association for the United Nations. Among the honored guests were the parents who now understood the significance which this intercultural program held, not only for their children, but for themselves. Leslie's mother was deeply moved to express her feelings and asked whether she might not say how she felt about the intervisitation program.
3: When this project started, I had serious doubts. I thought it would be dangerous, or at best, all talk. But I am grateful that my little girl has had this opportunity to work and play and talk with children who at first seemed different from herself. It has been an experience that my husband and I consider a spiritual adventure. It has brought our family closer to the grandeur of God through learning to know the heights to which all men can rise, whatever their nationality, color, or creed, so long as they have sympathetic encouragement to achieve the best that is in them. I think our children understand what we mean when we say the oneness of the fatherhood of all.
0: Abraham Lincoln said, "A house divided against itself cannot stand." Thomas Jefferson said, "All men are created equal." George Washington said, "The government of the United States gives to bigotry no sanction." to persecution, no assistance. Friends, let us too keep the faith. Let us break bread together.

0: We'll be right back after these messages. 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
6: Brandishing his long, quick rapier, he wrought carnage and rapture. 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The time had come for someone to take things in hand.
5: Wait till she finds out his saber's bent.
6: That someone was Zorro. Fencing and yensing his way right up your heart.
5: Wahop! Zorro! How do you know it's Zorro?
9: Look at my behind!
6: Sex. Flamenco dancing. Perversion. Horseback riding. Torture. Lesbians. Sword fighting. Naked girls. Entertainment. All in the audacious, outrageous, the erotic adventures of Zorro.
10: Why do so many single men use Old Spice aftershave lotion? Let's ask one. Dave, what are your reasons?
11: Well, let's see. There's Julie.
12: And Karen.
11: And Peggy.
12: Joelle.
13: Now on the wide screen, see Tina, Cindy, Karen, Wendy, and all the stewardesses.
14: Well, I'm working tomorrow, but that's my weekend. That's scheduling for you.
13: Yes, all the stewardesses who make your flights, their nights enjoyable.
15: Do you like it?
14: Beautiful. Brad? Cindy? Can I drop by?
16: Yes, I'm sorry, honey, but I've got company. Looks like I'm going to have my hands full tonight.
13: The stewardesses. The most talked about girls in America in the most talked about film. The one, the only, the stewardesses. The stewardesses, the unpublishable novel, now the most controversial film.
14: On behalf of your crew, Captain Brad Masters, and especially your cabin stewardesses, Wendy Blake, Kathy Harris, Tina Andrews, and Samantha Howard. This is Joe Peters thanking you for flying.
13: The stewardesses in wide screen and color rated R.
6: As you know, the police commissioner of Midland City, has discharged the winged warrior as Midland City's capon crusader. 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
2: 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Are you crazy?
4: What the hell is going on around here?
1: And a deadly sequel. Jesse Vint, the man who crossed the Macon County line, is back to break up the Black Oak Conspiracy.
5: Black Oak ain't what it used to be. No one seems to like anyone anymore.
6: Don't get up, boy. I'll teach you a lesson you never forget.
7: Lord, you know I always had a lot of respect for you, and I always felt that you're a hell of a good old boy.
8: Well, hell, I always thought a lot of you too, Jingo. The trouble is, you're always in trouble.
9: If I get you so much as spitting on the sidewalk, you're going to be breaking rocks before you can turn around.
1: He came back to Black Oak. He thought he was coming home, but uncovered a secret that could cost him his life.
10: I want to know what the hell is going on, so help me God damn it, I'm going to nail your ass. Do you hear me?
11: Lucy, you don't know what the hell you're doing. I feel sorry for you.
12: Don't you waste your sympathy on me. Because you're going to need every bit you can get for yourself. Every bit.
11: If you continue to irritate me, you're going to find out that I can be a very mean person. That's a warning. Next time, I'm going to pour kerosene on you and set you on fire.
1: They beat him. Shot at him. Hunted him down. Like a wild animal. But they couldn't stop him from finding out the secret of the Black Oak Conspiracy. Black Oak Conspiracy. Godfather of Harlem is...
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Star Wars breaks out in Look-In this week. In every copy of Look-In, there's an out-of-this-world free gift, two rub-down color transfers from Star Wars, and there's a free competition for Star Wars models, plus an interview with Harrison Ford, and a color pinup of Han Solo with Chewbacca. And Look-In also has the latest adventures of the Man from Atlantis, the $6 million Man, and the Bionic Woman, plus a big pinup of Rich Kids. So look out, Star Wars explodes in Look-In this week, and may the Force be with you.

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Today, still wanted by the government, they survive as soldiers of fortune. 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

ABC Sports presents the 1980 National League Championship Series. The Western champion, Houston Astros, against the Eastern champion, Philadelphia Phillies. Last Saturday in Montreal, Philadelphia third baseman Mike Schmidt's 48th home run made the Phillies the Eastern champions. Last Sunday, Ron Say's home run for the Dodgers forces a one-game playoff in Los Angeles. Joe Niekro, the knuckleballer, prevailed for Houston, beating the Dodgers 7-1. And tonight, the Astros meet the Phillies.

0: Blake Edwards, the director of 10, and Dudley Moore, the star of 10, join together again in bringing you a comedy about a man whose good intentions...
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0: ...led him down the aisle once too often.
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3: 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Free Clinic. Kaiser will be down there, and so will Red Foster. 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Tickets $3 in advance at Wallach Music City.
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0: till Christmas. 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
1: Fred Williamson. Jim Kelly. They've done it before on their own. This one's too big to handle alone.
2: You know, man, you come to town, I know there's gonna be trouble.
1: Brown, Williamson, Kelly, the big three, together for the first time. They do it their way.
3: Three the hard way, three cities and three of us.
4: My troubles are almost over.
5: Gonna kill us all.
4: You see, we have a scientific institution here.
5: They found a way. Only us. Nobody else.
4: The ultimate purpose is a cleansing, purification of the races.
5: You gotta stop.
6: Here, brother, I'm ready.
7: Hey, it's just me, the Wonder Washer, baby.
8: When the three of them get through with you.
9: What makes you think the three of them will survive the next 24 hours?
10: And I am coming at you.
11: Yeah.
10: Ask me to secure a place for you in history.
11: Love.
10: History is watching, waiting for your decision.
11: Love.
10: This is your moment, Mr. Feather.
1: Action explodes all over the place. When the big three join forces to save their race.
7: What's happening? Why?
1: Brown. Williamson. Kelly. Together for the first time.
12: Brother, help each other.

0: won't you? Eh? We know how to handle suits here, sir.
1: Right, I'll leave him with you then.
0: No, no, Daddy won't be long. Here, you come and see all the nice clean clothes Uncle's got. Now, don't you want to be nice like them? Of course you do.
2: Gripping suspense as false virtues lead to a flood of crime.

0: haven't told us anything about your latest guest.
1: What can I tell you, Beatrice? You know all about it. I don't know how I put up with it. One must earn a living, otherwise...
2: A Candle for the Devil. What nice sisters. Pleasant, hospitable. But underneath, full of hate for life. They can kill without pity.
3: Shameless hussy in my house.
4: What's wrong?
3: You have the cheek to ask? Get up. Give me that. Get out of here. This isn't a whorehouse.
2: Fascinating performances by Aurora Bautista and Esperanza Roy as the sisters.
3: A child needs good examples to follow. And you couldn't even give him a father.
0: You are mad. Get out of the way. Give me that.
2: Seeking vengeance in their house of terror. Directed by prize-winning Eugenio Martin. Starring Judy Geeson. With Victor Wimmer. A Candle for the Devil.
5: The owner? You? My name's Helen Miller. I called from Madrid to reserve a room for 3 days.

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1: Never say that again!
0: I leave you!
2: What happens in this village will keep you on the edge of your seat.

0: 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Coming to this theater.
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7: Forget me not. Honeysuckle. Rose dust. Each sold separately. My Little Pony Flutter Ponies. Rose dust and other Flutter Ponies sold separately. From Hasbro.
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0: You know, baseball cards are real popular these days. For one Ron Say, I can get a whole case of my favorite beer, Miller Lite. I don't want some watered-down minor league version of a regular beer. I want the less filling beer that tastes great.
1: Hey, Ace! Give me two cases, you can have this baby.
2: Dream on.
1: One case.
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1: A half a can?
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1: 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But that's my final offer. Must have a couple of mine already.
0: Whoa.

0: If you were one of the millions of moviegoers who were electrified by the unbearable suspense and sheer terror of Jaws, get ready for Eaten Alive.
1: Eagle Mike!
0: Mel Ferrer, Carolyn Jones, Stuart Whitman, Neville Brand. Created by Tobe Hooper, maker of the screen sensation The Texas Chainsaw Massacre, Marty Rustin presents a new horror classic, Eaten Alive. 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
2: Hello?
0: What happens to these people in Eaten Alive will give you the most chilling, terrifying 90 minutes you ever spent in a theater. 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
5: 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Repo Man. It's a mystery.
9: Suppose you're thinking about a plate of shrimp. 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No explanation.
5: It's a comedy.
10: What are you doing? Don't do that.
5: It's a chase. It's the forces of law.
11: Marlene, I'm on my coffee break.
5: Against the representatives of discontented youth. Against the finest minds in government.
12: I had a lobotomy in the end.
13: Lobotomy? Isn't that for loonies?
12: Not at all.
5: And they're all in pursuit of a 64 Chevy Malibu from who knows where.
12: Blam! Eyes melt, skin explodes, everybody dead.
5: Repo Man. The story of the ultimate repossession. Repo Man. Not just a job, it's an adventure.
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0: 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And since then, nothing's been the same.

0: My best friend Ray thinks it's cool. My sister Annie thinks I'm a science project. I can't let anyone else know. Not even my parents. I know the chemical plant was to find me and turn me into some experiment. But you know something? I guess I'm not so average anymore.
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1: Beyond the Door 2. 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Its hunger can never be killed, only satisfied for now. Step through, if you dare.
2: Mama!
1: 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The all-new Beyond the Door 2, rated R.
3: A bunch of kids looking for action. So what's doing out on the street? Is this the way we ought to use our boy power? Think about it. America's manpower begins with boy power. Let's not waste it. Be a volunteer worker with the Boy Scouts.

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2: The bizarre world you met on the Planet of the Apes was just the beginning. What lies beneath may be the end. 20th Century Fox takes you beneath the Planet of the Apes. This is the year 3955 AD. The apes are building a war machine aimed at planet domination. Superhuman mutants strike back with new and terrifying weapons of the mind. In the atomic rubble of what was once the city of New York, civilization's final battle is about to begin.
1: The only good human is a dead human!
2: Beneath the Planet of the Apes, with James Franciscus, Kim Hunter, Maurice Evans, Linda Harrison, and Charlton Heston. Can a world long endure half ape, half man? 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
3: Name, Cornelius, adult chimpanzee, speaks English. Name, Zira, female chimpanzee, practices medicine. Name, baby Philo, infant chimpanzee, holds secret that can destroy mankind.
4: They come from an incredible Planet of Apes. They survived a war beneath the Planet of Apes. Now it's Earth, 1973, and you're in for a surprise. Are they friendly visitors or invaders from the future? Why does the president's advisor want them shot? What is baby Milo's incredible secret? All the surprising answers are an escape from the Planet of the Apes. All new from 20th Century Fox, rated G, all ages. Escape from the Planet of the Apes.
2: 1981. A virus from space kills all dogs and cats on the Earth. 1985. Chimpanzees and gorillas are adopted as pets. The pets evolve into slaves, beaten and tortured victims of mankind. And now, a chimpanzee rises to give the word for the revolt of the apes.
5: My people will plot for the inevitable day of man's downfall. And that day is upon you now!
2: Conquest of the Planet of the Apes. 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The most awesome spectacle in the annals of science fiction.
6: Now comes the final chapter in the most remarkable science fiction series of our time. Battle for the Planet of the Apes. The final chapter in the incredible ape saga, as two civilizations battle for the right to inherit what's left of the Earth. Battle for the Planet of the Apes, from 20th Century Fox, rated G.
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11: 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Anywhere the bold one goes, he gets dirtier than anyone else.
10: 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Bold can make the bold one bright.
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2: 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I use it twice every day and it works for hours! I mean, I wouldn't want to offend, right? Come on, pick it up, girl! Hit it! Drive, drive! I mean, Listerine kills germs that can cause bad breath, right? Maybe you don't know, but I know. And I don't get no complaints! Bukowski, what are you laughing at?
4: Listerine antiseptic. 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
1: Nice blend.
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1: First, we'll uncork a well-known rosé wine that comes in a crock. 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Paul Masson, America's best-selling crackling rosé. It really crackles.
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1: And for the kiddies, how fortunate that the man who invented Vimto wasn't dyslexic. 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
2: Instead of looking at me like that...

Right now, I'd like to quote Bruno Bornino in his disc takes. Ohio's Lemon Pipers, number 3 on Billboard's Hot 100 with a Green Tambourine, have their first album, and it's a red hot pip. We should be proud of them. They're from Ohio. This Oxford group on the Buddha label hit with everything they had, Ask Me If I Care, Turn Around, Take a Look, their old one, and an 8.5-minute version of Through With You. They tell me, and Bruno assures me, that Rice Is Nice may be their next single.

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1: Look, up in the sky, it's a bird.
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0: 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Yes, it's Superman, strange visitor from another planet who came to Earth with powers and abilities far beyond those of mortal men. Superman, who can change the course of mighty rivers, bend steel in his bare hands, and who, disguised as Clark Kent, mild-mannered reporter for a great metropolitan newspaper, fights a never-ending battle for truth, justice, and the American way.

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3: 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People at the British Dental Association often ask me, what's it like looking in a funny man's mouth? 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The treatment requires skill, patience, and above all, money. 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
4: If you would like to save Michael Palin's teeth, please go and see Monty Python's Life of Brian, exclusive presentation at the Plaza from Thursday, November the 8th.
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5: But now, first up for this hour is Billy Ocean and the cast of Extraterrestrials in Loverboy. Night Tracks will continue with a first from the son of one of rock's legendary greats.

This toy train is powered by an electric motor housed inside its engine. The voltage required by the motor in order to operate is about 15 volts. When the power cord is connected to a standard 110-volt AC outlet, however, only the required 15 volts is applied to the electric motor. What is it that accounts for this reduction in voltage? This fluorescent light, too, requires a certain amount of voltage before it will operate. The voltage required in this case, though, is several hundred volts. Just like the train, however, when its power cord is connected to a 110-volt AC outlet, the required several hundred volts is applied to the light. What is it that accounts for this increase in voltage? The answer to both of the questions just posed for you, and also the subject of this lesson, is the transformer. Now, just what is a transformer? Well, basically, we can say it's a device that does just what its name implies. It changes or transforms voltage. If the transformer reduces the voltage, as in the case of the train, it's called a step-down transformer. Whereas if the transformer increases the voltage, as in the case of the fluorescent light, it's called a step-up transformer. The ability of the transformer to transform voltage can be understood best if we first examine an important phenomenon in electricity, the magnetic field. When electric current passes through a wire, an invisible band of magnetic force is set up around the wire. In the case of direct current, this magnetic field expands to a certain point and stays there, except, of course, it's traveling around the wire all the time. For instance, if you were to grasp the wire in your left hand and extend your thumb in the direction the current is traveling, the magnetic field will be circling the wire in the direction of your finger. In alternating current, the magnetic field expands and contracts every time the current changes direction. And now here comes the payoff. This phenomenon gives a wire carrying alternating current the power to induce a voltage in a second wire placed beside it. How come? Well, the second wire will pick up voltage from the wire carrying the current because the magnetic field expanding and contracting through the second wire induces this new voltage. This is called electromagnetic induction, and it's the principle on which the transformer works. Remember, a magnetic field surrounds every live wire. Now, in order to concentrate the strength of this magnetic field, we coil the wire, thereby intensifying the magnetic attraction inside the coil many times over. The coil that carries the current is called the primary coil. Beside it, we place an additional coil called the secondary coil. Notice that the magnetic field from the primary coil travels across the gap to the secondary coil. We can increase the strength of this magnetic field even further if we place an iron core inside the two coils. Now all the magnetic field will travel inside the iron core because it offers less reluctance than the air around it. Now, this in turn permits a greater amount of energy to be transferred from the primary to the secondary coil. This process of transferring electrical energy, or voltage we might say, from the primary coil to the secondary coil through electromagnetic induction is commonly referred to as transformer action. As we said before, the transformer can step a voltage up or it can step it down. The voltage increase or decrease is determined by the turns ratio of the particular transformer. The turns ratio is the ratio of the number of turns in the primary coil to the number of turns in the secondary coil. For example, if the primary coil has 500 turns and the secondary 1,000 turns, twice the number of the primary, or a ratio of 1:2, let's see what happens to the voltage. Presto,
Mr. Volt became twice his size. The ratio is 1:2, so the voltage doubles. In this case, the voltage is stepped up because the secondary coil is the largest. If, on the other hand, the secondary is the smallest, the voltage is stepped down. Either way, however, voltage is transformed. Now, it's important to realize that a transformer doesn't add any energy to a circuit. It merely changes or transforms the energy that already exists in the circuit from one voltage level to another. The total amount of energy in the circuit must remain the same. Now, if it were possible to construct a perfect transformer, there would be no loss in power in the transformer. Power would be transferred from one voltage current level to another. Since power is the product of current times voltage, an increase in voltage by means of the transformer must result in a decrease in current. And likewise, a decrease in voltage by the transformer must result in an increase in current. Now, stating it another way, we can say that a transformer which increases the voltage by a given ratio will decrease the current by the same ratio, and vice versa. For example, if we apply 10 volts at 10 amperes, or a power of 100 watts, to the primary of a step-up transformer, which has a turns ratio of 1 to 10, the voltage in the secondary would be 10 times that of the primary, 100 volts. But the current in the secondary would be 1/10 that of the primary, 1 ampere. The power in the secondary, however, would still be 100 watts. Now let's suppose the same 10 volts at 10 amperes was applied to the primary of a step-down transformer, one which has a turns ratio of 10 to 1. The power in the primary would again be 100 watts. The voltage induced in the secondary would now be 1/10, that in the primary, 1 volt. The current in the secondary would now be 10 times that in the primary, 100 amperes. The power in the secondary, however, remains at 100 watts. Now, thus far, you've seen that if the secondary of a transformer has more turns than the primary, the voltage is stepped up. Whereas, if the secondary has fewer turns, the voltage is stepped down. Now, later, you'll see transformers in which the primary and secondary have the same number of turns. Such a transformer has a turns ratio of 1:1. Unlike the step-up and step-down transformer, a 1:1 transformer neither increases nor decreases voltage. The voltage and current available at its secondary is the same value as that applied to its primary. Now, the transformers we've dealt with thus far were assumed to be ideal transformers. That is, they were considered to be 100% efficient. Such an assumption is quite all right from a theoretical viewpoint. However, from a practical viewpoint, the construction of an ideal transformer is an impossibility. The primary reason for this can be realized by discussing a factor known as the coefficient of coupling. The coefficient of coupling, which is represented by the letter K, is a measure of the degree of coupling between the primary and secondary coils of a transformer. The coefficient is obtained by dividing the number of magnetic lines cutting the secondary coil by the number of magnetic lines actually produced by the primary coil. For example, if the primary of this transformer produced 10,000 magnetic lines, but only 8,000 lines cut the secondary, then the coefficient of coupling would be equal to 0.8. Now, if all of the magnetic lines produced by the primary coil of a transformer were to cut the secondary coil, the coefficient of coupling then would be 1. The coefficient of coupling for an ideal transformer is also 1. However, even with high permeability iron cores, a few of the magnetic lines fail to cut the secondary and are, in effect, lost. Now, this prevents the coefficient of coupling from ever being exactly unity, or 1, in an ideal, or I should say, in a practical transformer.
It should be pointed out, however, that a coefficient of coupling of 0.98 is possible between the coils of a well-designed transformer. Now, in general, there are four types of transformers. They include power transformers, audio transformers, RF, radio frequency transformers, and finally, auto transformers. Power transformers are used to step up or step down AC voltages occurring at the power frequencies, which you'll recall include 50, 60, and 400 cycles per second. It should be pointed out, however, that a particular power transformer is designed to operate at only one of these frequencies. For example, a power transformer that's designed to operate at 60 cycles per second couldn't be operated at 50 and 400 cycles per second. Now, quite frequently, and especially when dealing with schematics, you'll have to recognize a type of transformer by its schematic symbol. The schematic symbol for the power transformer can usually be identified by there being more than one secondary winding. In this case, there are two secondaries. However, other power transformers may have a different number. You'll notice that each secondary has a different number of turns. One of the secondaries has fewer turns than the primary. Therefore, it produces less voltage than that applied to the primary. The other secondary, though, has more turns and thus produces more voltage. Now, you'll also notice that the power transformer is constructed with an iron core. Now, unlike a power transformer, which is designed to operate at a specific frequency, the audio transformer is designed to operate over the entire range of audio frequencies, which is generally considered to be from 20 to 20,000 cycles per second. The schematic symbol for the audio transformer resembles that of the power transformer. The audio transformer, however, usually has only one secondary winding. Like the power transformer, the audio transformer, too, is usually constructed with an iron core. Well, at frequencies above 20,000 cycles per second, the RF transformer comes into use. At these frequencies, hysteresis and eddy current losses in an iron core become so great they have to be prevented. Therefore, RF transformers generally have an air core. The schematic symbol for an RF transformer, then, is easily identified by there being no vertical lines between the primary and the secondary coils. Now, a special type of transformer which uses only one winding for both the primary and the secondary coils is the auto transformer. In addition, an auto transformer can be used either as a step-up or as a step-down transformer. When used as a step-up transformer, all of the primary winding is part of the secondary winding. Here you see that the winding has a total of 1,000 turns. 600 of these turns serve as the primary, while the entire 1,000 turns serve as the secondary. Now, when an auto transformer is used as a step-down transformer, all of the secondary winding is part of the primary winding. Here we see now that the entire 1,000 turns are serving as the primary, while only 600 are serving as the secondary. Now, auto transformers are sometimes constructed with a sliding contact, as we see here. When a control is varied on the transformer case, the secondary voltage can be varied from the maximum voltage induced in the winding down to 0 volts. As you can see, this type of transformer is called a variable auto transformer. However, it's probably most commonly known as a variac. Now, auto transformers are normally used in power circuits. However, they may be used for audio or RF use, that is, designed for audio or RF use. The symbol for an auto transformer used in a power or an audio circuit will indicate an iron core. The symbol for an auto transformer used in an RF circuit will be the same, except it will not indicate an iron core.
Now, even though we showed you definite symbols for each of the types of transformers, you may find occasions when they'll differ. However, in these cases, you can readily tell the type of transformer simply by noticing where it's being used in the circuit. For example, if a power transformer is being used in a power supply, or if a transformer is being used in a power supply, then you can rest assured it's a power transformer. Now, earlier we showed you, or you learned, that the turns ratio of a transformer determines whether the voltage is stepped up or stepped down, and by what amount. There'll be times when you're troubleshooting electronic equipment, however, that the turns ratio of a particular transformer won't be given. Thus, you'll have to determine whether the transformer is a step-up or step-down transformer by other means. Now, one way to readily determine this is simply by applying voltage to the primary winding and then measuring the output voltage of the secondary winding. Now, over here, I have a transformer demonstrator. As you can see, it's composed of an iron core and two windings. One of these windings will serve as the primary of the transformer, while the other winding will serve as the secondary. In the demonstration, we'll be using the bottom winding here as the primary. Now, here I have a power supply, and from these two terminals on the power supply, we can obtain 6.3 volts AC. I'm going to apply that 6.3 volts to the primary of this transformer, and then we'll use our PSM6 and measure the voltage available at the secondary. Let's go ahead then and apply the 6.3 volts to the primary of the transformer, which, as I've already mentioned, is the bottom winding here. Now, if we'll turn the power switch on, we have 6.3 volts applied to the primary of the transformer. Now, the PSM6 has already been set up to measure AC voltage on the 50-volt range. So, let's go ahead then and see how much voltage is available at the secondary. If we'll take a look at the AC scale now, and it'll be the middle row of numbers, you can see it indicates 11 volts are available at the secondary. Now, since this is greater than the 6.3 volts applied to the primary, this then readily tells us that this transformer is a step-up transformer. Now, if the transformer in question was a step-down transformer, then it's obvious that just the opposite would be true. The voltage measured across the secondary would be less than the voltage applied to the primary. Now, another way you can determine whether a transformer is a step-up or a step-down transformer is by means of resistance readings. Since a transformer winding is a continuous piece of wire, it should have a definite amount of resistance. And the more turns the winding has, the greater the resistance will be. Therefore, by comparing the resistance readings of the various windings, we can determine the turns ratio of the transformer, and thus, whether the transformer is one which steps the voltage up or steps it down. Well, let's measure the resistance of the windings in our transformer we're using here and see if this holds true. Before we do it, however, there's a few words of caution I should point out, and that is, whenever making resistance checks in a transformer, ensure there is no voltage applied to the transformer. So let's turn the voltage off, disconnect the lead so we'll get accurate readings on our transformer windings, and let's proceed with the checks. Now, first, we'll have to set the PSM6 up so it'll read resistance. We'll place the function switch in the ohms position, and we'll place the range switch in the ohms times 1 position,
since we're dealing with a relatively small amount of resistance here. And now, so we'll get an accurate reading, let's zero the meter. Well, we can see it was already zeroed. So let's go ahead now and measure the resistance of the primary winding. All right, if we'll take a look at the meter now, we'll see that the primary winding has about 10 ohms of resistance. All right, let's go on over to the secondary winding and see how much resistance it has. Remember now, we're on the ohms times one scale, and this time we can see the PSM6 indicates about 20 ohms of resistance for the secondary. Now this indicates then that there's twice as many turns in the secondary as there is in the primary. So the turns ratio is 1:2, thus the transformer is indeed a step-up transformer. And a step-up transformer, then, the resistance of the secondary is higher than the resistance of the primary. So, for a step-down transformer, just the opposite would be true. The resistance of the primary is higher than the resistance of the secondary. Now, two other checks you'll have to perform on transformers quite frequently are those for an open or a shorted winding. Both of these checks can be performed with an ohmmeter. Over here I have two windings identical to the windings we're using in our transformer. One of these windings has 150 turns. Its normal resistance is 10 ohms. This winding has 300 turns. Its normal resistance is 20 ohms. The big difference in these two windings, however, is that one of them is shorted and one of them is open. So let's use our ohmmeter and see if we can tell which is which. Now remember, the PSM6 has already been set up to read resistance on the ohms times one scale. So let's go ahead and check the resistance of the 150 turn winding first. If we'll take a look at the meter now, we'll see that it reads infinity. Well, since a PSM6 always reads infinity for an open, this then indicates that the 150 turns winding, the one I'm now measuring, must be the open winding. We see then that an open transformer winding, primary or secondary, is indicated by a reading of infinity on an ohmmeter. Now that brings us to the 300 turns winding. And since the 150 turns winding was open, then the 300 turns winding must be shorted. But let's go ahead and check it and see what indication we get. We'll take a look at the meter now. We'll see that the resistance of this winding is only 12 ohms. But we've already pointed out the normal resistance of the 300

0: We'll be right back after these messages. They are the messages. Don't touch that dial.
1: To be shorted together. However, these troubles can easily be located since the resistance between any two windings or between any winding and the core should always be infinite.
0: Stay tuned, stay rad, stay right here. Don't touch that dial on MonsterCast.
2: At Braun, we believe simple is better than complicated. Order is better than confusion. Quiet is better than loud. Only through superior design can one achieve superior performance. It is this philosophy that has helped make Braun the number one selling foil shaver in the world. What's also helped is that no other shaver gives you a closer shave. Braun, now available in America.

0: He had good reason for leaving home. She was giving him what he really hungered for. Now I give him nothing but Purina Meow Mix. Did you know it's the only food with the taste of tuna, liver, and chicken? It's what he always asked for. I guess I just wasn't listening.
1: The nights are darker. And night is when it happens in the Dunwich Horror.

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1: 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Lovecraft's terrifying tale of those who explore the unspeakable. Starring Sandra Dee, Dean Stockwell, Academy Award winner Ed Begley, Sam Jaffe,

0: He believes the history of horrendipity written here. The love story of a girl looking to the future. And a boy dedicated to the mysteries of the past. He invokes the unspeakable.
1: Yeah, Satha.
0: She invites it.
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0: It's funny. One night you go to bed, and when you wake up, everything is different. Now Brian's acting a little peculiar.
1: He's like a completely different person. I don't even know him anymore.
0: Something's gotten into him.
2: Sometimes everything glows with a different kind of love.
3: Hi, this is Jay. Today we're going to talk about Doritos and peer pressure. Oh, you know how it is when you're eating in a group. Someone always says, would you like some Cool Ranch Doritos tortilla chips? Oh, no, I couldn't. Well, all right, maybe just one. Here you go. But deep down inside, you're thinking, if I was alone with that bag, I'd scarf down those Cool Ranch Doritos faster than you could say quick. Hey, look, these aren't your peers. These are your friends. So why be polite? Be yourself. Stick your whole face in the bag if you want to, and crunch all you want. We'll make more. We're back, and we've got a wild one brewing here at Bud Bowl. Third and long for Budweiser.
4: Shotgun formation, Beachwood back, split wide.
5: Yeah, 19! Hut,
4: hut! Play action.
3: He's going deep for Bud. Tipped again! Intercepted!
4: What a grab by the rookie!
3: I see that again.
6: Watch how the free safety fakes the blitz. Says, oh no, turns around, goes back, they screen out the linebacker.
3: A perfect read! And that's the end of a seesaw third quarter with the score Bud Light 21, Budweiser 17.
4: We'll be back!
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0: of all San Francisco groups, the Grateful Dead. Yes, the fantastic Grateful Dead in their exclusive Hullabaloo debut this Friday for both the early show and the after hours. Plus, Hullabaloo stars the Yellow Pages. And with their new smash recording of Children Ask, The Power.
1: Children ask if he is dead.
0: Be there for the one and only LA appearance of the mighty Grateful Dead, plus Hullabaloo stars the Yellow Pages and the Power. That's the Grateful Dead this Friday only. Two big shows, 8 p.m. at the Hullabaloo and 1 a.m. for the out of sight Hullabaloo after hours. That's the Hullabaloo Sunset and Vine in Hollywood.
2: Falstaff is a cigar from the makers of Hamlet. It's quite a bit bigger than a Hamlet. 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Sometimes quite a bit longer. Falstaff, a surprisingly long smoke for its size.

0: 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Surprised? 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
8: Welcome to the Ponderosa, my friends, for an evening of songs and stories about the American West, a land of legend, of romance, of friendship and loyalty and courage, a motherlode of remembrance, a true bonanza. 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On this land we put our brand, our pride is the name. 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
0: Uh-huh.
2: Eckrich smoked sausage, made with our selected cuts of meat, flavorful spices. 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
0: Okay. 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
0: You see, there's more to a muncho. 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

0: We're talking to Sergeant Magunsky of the Chicago Police Force. 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
1: Most cocoa.
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This is from the Beach Boys' first album for Reprise, Sunflower. It was recorded at their own Brother Records studios in Hollywood, California, and was written, sung, and produced by Brian, Carl, Dennis, Mike, Alan, and Bruce. The 12 songs on Sunflower were all written over the past year, and a lot of people are already saying that this is the best Beach Boys album ever. Find out for yourself. The Beach Boys and Sunflower are now on Reprise Records and tapes, where we have the feeling they're going to make history all over again.

0: ho, ho, ho!
1: This is a motion picture trailer. Running time, 1 minute, 50 seconds. You've seen many of them. Usually, they're to show you scenes from a new picture. This one is different. You're seeing a reenactment of a true life tragedy. On a motion picture set, tragedy, of course, is make-believe. The actors can walk away from it, because it never really happened to them. In our own lives, we can't. We can only try to prevent it. Now, the tragedy in point is tuberculosis. Thousands of Americans died of TB last year, needlessly. These TB victims were unlucky, because TB can be prevented. And here's how. Each of us can help cut ourselves right out of the TB picture with Christmas seals to fight tuberculosis. Now, no collection is made in any theater for Christmas seals. They're mailed in a letter from your tuberculosis association to your home. And in the privacy of your home, you decide if you want to contribute. I hope you will. And why? Because progress in the fight against TB, since the very first Christmas seal was sold, has meant a saving of more than 8.5 million lives. Now that's a lot of people to save from the tragedy of tuberculosis. To them, and to many of us, TB may never seem real. But to someone, every 6 minutes, every day, tuberculosis is something that is suddenly happening. Now, it could be any one of us, poor, rich, race, age, or sex make no difference. These do. Answer your Christmas seal letter today. Thank you.
2: Ricky Voltage here, and you're watching with your ears. Don't touch that dial.

0: That was jolly good. Do you think I could have a little more?
1: Give me a plate, dear. Oh, really, Philip, you might at least wait till we've all finished. You spoil him, Mother.
2: Oh, that's a mother-in-law's privilege. Doesn't Katie feed you properly at home?

0: They say they love us. But I could kill them for what they've done to you.
1: Shh.
0: Oh, Elizabeth, I don't know what madness is upon us.
2: Friedrich! Klaus! They're free!
3: What madness lies like a curse upon this family? What secret binds brother and sister in a conspiracy of fear?
4: Elizabeth! Come back!
3: Only a thin knife edge separates reality from illusion.
4: Elizabeth!
3: Sanity from madness.
4: I'm not Elizabeth! I'm not!
5: Amy.
3: The torments of the flesh from the demons of the mind.

0: It is no ordinary game these children play, but a ritual as old as the Druids, as profane as a witch's Sabbath.
1: What's wrong?
2: It's a warning of death.
1: But it's only a ritual.
2: No. No.
0: But it is a human madness that pursues her. She will not be the first victim, nor the last, of the demons of the mind.
3: The demon walks in the forest of night!
1: This place reeks of madness and decay. Elizabeth's not mad now, but you and this house will drive her mad.
4: You may have fought your time to protect them, but without understanding, you have been destroying them.
2: It's been a nightmare.
5: We're not working yet.
4: No one need ever know of this horror.
6: The world will be a better place without me, and it won't even know that you died.
7: Root out evil and destruction!
5: Please, I must go to her.
2: Emil, Elizabeth's safe. No one's going to hurt her. And you're in no danger.

0: They're coming. They're coming your way. They'll be here soon. Will you be ready?
1: You asked me to notify you if any more of the cattle were killed. Larry Ludicky just called. He's had it with these killings.
2: Well, it's not coyotes.
3: Wolves, maybe.
2: Yeah, maybe. Starting last month, some cattle were killed. They belonged to Larry Ludicky. Now he's been killed.
4: And you know who did it?
2: No. And it's not a who, it's a what. I think something is causing domestic dogs to pack and attack people.
5: Don't mind my saying,
6: president of this college, you have the responsibility of the lives of everyone here. Two people have been killed already. One of them a student.
5: By what?
6: It's terrible, yes, but you have no evidence it was done by dogs.
7: The hell is that?

It happened once. It could happen again. It could happen where you live. Will you be ready for

0: coffin could ever hold him. No door could ever bar his way. He is back from the dead.
1: Count Dracula is alive.

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1: Maria!
0: Bring her to me.
2: During the hours of darkness, she must never be left alone.
0: Bring her to me!
3: Christopher Lee, Rupert Davis, Veronica Carlson, Hammer's new star discovery, Dracula's most beautiful victim. Dracula has risen from the grave to resist him is useless. To rise against him is futile. To know him is eternal damnation. Dracula has risen from the grave.

0: Gentlemen, we are in big trouble.
1: You've heard about it. You've read about it. Now, finally, you can see it.
2: It will be a dangerous trip, and I don't know what we're likely to encounter out there. But someone has got to save the Earth from the treacherous clutches of that evil ray.
3: Sure. Why not? We'll give it a try.
1: Blast off with Flesh Gordon in his cosmic crusade against all evil. Witness the unbelievable, death-defying feats of that most remarkable superhero of them all, Flesh Gordon. Journey with Flesh Gordon through the dangerous outer reaches of intergalactic space as he joins forces with the mysterious Professor and the lovely Dale Arder to save the Earth from the incredible sex ray.
4: The plane's going down.
5: Go down. Go down. Over there.
1: Flesh Gordon. The ridiculous.
6: My ass.
1: The unmentionable. The preposterous. Be swept away to the dazzling heights of astonishment as you enter worlds unknown.
2: Good. There's oxygen on this planet.
7: Your sickness. We have captured the Earth people and await your command.
8: The Earth people, eh? Bring them to me at once.
1: Enjoy with Flesh the bizarre pleasures of the forbidden planet.
9: I am Chief Nelly.
10: I'm Prince Precious, rightful heir to the throne of Porno.
4: What is it? A floor! It's opening!
1: Join Flesh Gordon as the crafty Emperor Wang unleashes the forces of interstellar tyranny against him in 100 mind-boggling adventures.
11: I just want to look at your tits.
1: Flesh Gordon.
4: Look!
1: An outrageous parody of yesteryear's superhero.
4: It's the eighth wonder of the world.
11: Oh, boy.
1: Not to be confused with the original Flash Gordon.
12: Ladies and gentlemen, for the next few moments, you will be witnessing scenes from a new motion picture starring Vincent Price, master of the macabre. To those among you who are easily frightened, we suggest you turn away now. To those of you who think they can take it, we say, welcome to the madhouse. Perhaps it was inevitable. For years, this man has played the role of Dr. Death. For years, he has pretended to be a hideous, murdering monster.
4: No!
12: Now, at last, he has actually become one. American International presents Vincent Price in Madhouse. Where lunacy lives.
13: All I ever got was a stake through the heart.
14: Tonight I would like you to meet my next victim.
12: Fear lurks. Evil walks. And death waits.
15: Death is the name of the doctor you've met.
4: Stop it!
12: Madhouse, a cinematic shock treatment. Guaranteed to scare you out of your mind. No one ever leaves Madhouse.
13: I'm calling on all the spirits of everyone who's ever died in this house. Jessica. I'm calling on all the spirits of everyone who's ever died in this house. Jessica.
16: Paramount Pictures presents Let's Scare Jessica to Death.

0: have you been following me?
1: What's the matter with her?
2: She knows who killed that man.
1: What man?
0: I don't know. He was lying right here. But I swear it's true.
2: No!
0: I think that the same creature or whatever it is that killed the antique dealer killed them all.
1: I think you should go back to New York for a while. You could see your doctor.
3: I'm alive. I'm still alive.
4: I was just looking at the picture. Looks so much like you.
3: My eyes.

0: dreams or nightmares, madness or sanity. I don't know which is which.
1: Let's scare Jessica to death.
2: Nobody ever checks out.
3: What gave you the idea to come here? I don't know what you're looking for, but you won't find it here.
4: Now, I'm letting you stay here on one condition, that you promise not to wander around the hotel alone. This is no place for a little girl.
5: Sure, all right.
3: Mrs. Quigley, this is my niece, Cheryl. She's staying with us for a while.
5: Alice!
2: Behind each door, there's a private terror. And at the heart of each terror are the private parts. Follow Cheryl as she leads you through the darkest corridors of your mind. Private parts.
5: Aunt Martha, who lives in the room next to mine?
3: Nobody. It's a storage room. Why do you ask?
5: Well, I heard noises in there.
6: Well, who have we here?
7: You robbed me of a normal childhood, and now you're trying to rob me of whatever little pleasures I can still enjoy.
5: Hey, what's going on?
7: Yes, it's all right. Just lie still.
5: Cheryl?
7: My dear child. Let me. I have to. It won't hurt.
3: Don't be angry, child.
7: It's Billy.
3: I'm only trying to protect you.
7: This is a lovely one.
5: Alice, is that you, sweetie?
6: You will come back, won't you? In cases like yours, instruction is most important.
3: Don't go, Jack. You know, it's not too late for you.
5: Alice!
3: You can stay here and be my son.
5: Your son?
3: Yes, you could have this room.
7: I have to! Don't be like Alice!
3: I never know what you'd do behind my back.
5: Please don't hurt me! Don't!
2: Welcome to Aunt Martha's King Edward Hotel. Hardly anyone ever checks in. Nobody ever checks out.

0: In the not too distant future, wars will no longer exist, but there will be rollerball. Imagine a world without nations.
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1: No sickness, no needs, and many luxuries.
0: A society that has abolished love and hate, aggression and individuality, and replaced them with the most fantastic entertainment of all time, televised to 2 billion hypnotized viewers. It is more than a game. It is Rollerball. James Caan, John Houseman, Rollerball. Rated R.

In the next few moments, we will try to give you an impression of a new kind of film experience. If your curiosity is aroused, you are ready for Phase 4.

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1: What does it mean?
2: This is no message.
1: If there's an intelligence there, I want it to know there's an intelligence here. I believe that they'll move rather quickly into desert areas, taking over the countryside first, then laying siege to towns and cities. We have only one chance.

0: Please. Go away.
1: I can't believe it. To know our plans, strengths, our weaknesses. Why don't they kill us? What do they want?
2: How do you fight a force that knows what your next move will be before you think of it?
3: Ah!

You are invited on a guided tour of a world.

0: about to open. You will learn its terrifying secrets. If you dare.
1: Who's next?

0: all history's prophets, none has a greater degree of credibility than H.G. Wells, with his predictions of moon landings, ray guns, sonic signaling devices. Is Wells right again in his prediction of dangers to come in Empire of the Ants? In this fantastic tale, Wells tells the chilling story of a colony of ants who feed on atomic waste, causing them to grow into large, voracious monsters.
1: Kyle, let's get out of here! Come on!
0: And these giant ants are actually able to control humans.
2: He needs us. That's why it has to be this way. Why we must obey. At first, the people don't understand. They must be forced into submission. After their indoctrination, they realize that the ants only want us to take care of them and work for them, feed them. That's the way it should be, for they are superior.

0: What?
1: I mean, they don't want us to go that way, and they don't want us to go back the way we came.
2: My God, they're

0: H.G. Wells' Empire of the Ants. For they shall inherit the earth sooner than you think.
1: You shall pay, Black Prince. I curse you with my name. You shall be Blackula.
2: Blackula. The Black Avenger. Rising from his tomb to fill the night with horror. Blackula. Dracula's soul brother. Deadlier even than he.
3: You know, he is a strange dude.
4: You're the nut that ran in front of my cab. You're the only imbecile on this street. Boy.
2: Blackula.
4: Look at man, you find on me. He's got to be around here somewhere. I mean, now listen, what, you take your hands off of me. I don't know you.
2: He thirsts for your blood. He hungers for your soul. Warm young bodies will feed his hunger. Hot, fresh blood will quench his awful thirst.
5: Make it a Bloody Mary. Are you into the occult?
4: No!
5: How about the heavy stuff?
6: What do you think of vampires?
5: Vampires? I think they're possibly the most fascinating of all.
2: More horrifying than Dracula. The Black Avenger. Blackula. From American International Pictures.
7: There have been films about earthquakes, airplane disasters, and blazing infernos. But there has never been anything like The Devil's Rain.
8: That wasn't your father.
9: It was his face.
10: Mother? Mother! Come back! Damn you!
11: They had no faces.
7: The Devil's Reign. The 300-year search for the power to damn mankind is over.
10: Fools!
7: And the towering terror of the devil on Earth is now unleashed.
10: Burn.
7: The Devil's Reign. Hundreds of souls held captive in an eternity of hell.
10: Seize him!
7: Possessed by the devil.
8: You, my son, have defiled all that is holy.
11: Mother, my God, my God!
7: They become his worshippers and his demons.

0: Devil's Reign, starring Academy Award winner Ernest Borgnine, Eddie Albert, William Shatner, Keenan Wynn, and Ida Lupino as Mrs. Preston, and with the special participation of Anton LaVey, High Priest of the Church of Satan. The Devil's Reign. Conceived by the producer of A Man Called Horse. Created by the masters of magic of Planet of the Apes. Together, they bring you a melting hell on Earth. And absolutely the most incredible, unforgettable ending of any motion picture ever. Heaven help us all when the devils reign.
1: The nights are darker. And night is when it happens in the Dunwich Horror

0: come back. 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And repossess the earth.
1: The Dunwich Horror. 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Lovecraft's terrifying tale of those who explore the unspeakable. Starring Sandra Dee, Dean Stockwell, Academy Award winner Ed Begley, Sam Jaffe,

0: He believes the history of horrendipity written here. The love story of a girl looking to the future. And a boy dedicated to the mysteries of the past. He invokes the unspeakable.
1: Yeah. Sapha.
0: She invites it.
2: You're one of us now.
0: It's a depthless paradise of terror where fear eternal lives. And the dead come to life.
3: I've never heard anything like that.

0: 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What did he do to make this house so evil?
1: Murder, vampirism, cannibalism, drug addiction, alcoholism, sadism, mutilation.
0: How did it end?
1: If it had ended, we would not be here.

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1: The house tried to kill me. It almost succeeded.
2: I don't accept this.
3: I do not accept this!

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1: When is he going to be buried?
0: As soon as you found another body.
2: Do you realize the penalty for body snatching is hanging?
0: You're a forger and an embezzler, and now you're going to become a body snatcher.

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1: God, Trench, do you know what that means? It means that my brother was buried alive.
2: What happened was true.

0: Stop!
1: This is the movie that is just as real. Just as close.
2: Crazy! You gotta make it stop!
1: Just as terrifying as being there. Even if one of them survives, what will be left? The Texas Chainsaw Massacre. After you stop screaming, you'll start talking about it.
3: Come, my darlings, to the greatest blood show on earth. 15 years ago, they thought they killed the demon, but he's been waiting to kill them.
4: 15 years, Cousin Metaurus. But now we are here to free you. To give you life.
5: But must they all die?
4: All.
3: There is proof. Terrifying proof.

0: to the Blood Feast is yet another vampire tale. 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The Countess Dracula. Blood.
1: Johnny!
0: The more she drinks, the prettier she gets. The prettier she gets, the thirstier she gets.
2: No. Blood. Who's blood?
3: Dobie!
4: Look at me, Dobie. 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
5: And what will your daughter say? 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
6: Say it, Lovely. 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
0: Lovers know how she clings to you. Dare she tell them the dreadful truth?
5: Does such a woman exist? You know she does.
0: The Countess Dracula and Vampire Circus, the greatest blood show.

0: Enter Death's waiting room, if you dare. 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And terror. All the things that make life worth leaving.
1: That's how it is. And how it always will be.
0: The Vault of Horror.

0: It was a day like any other. The air hung heavy with the heat. Then it happened. A crack in the land that reached to the very bowels of the earth itself, spitting out the fires of hell. And the gleaming black bug that had no eyes and looked like a rock. It traveled in the exhaust pipes of cars, making fire, killing, and infesting the land with a burning terror. Wherever you turned, the bug was waiting, ready to grasp you in its soul-chilling grip of terror, to push you beyond human endurance and leave you in a state of blood-boiling fear that will drag you to the brink of your sanity. One man was determined to learn its secrets, to discover how it grew and what it needed to survive.
1: The Parmiteras will eat only raw meat, any kind.
0: At first, it ate only ashes, but now it needed meat, and it would get that meat from whatever source it could. It was a creature from hell, and nothing could stop it. The bug lives. The bug grows. The ordinary becomes the extraordinary as the bug brings you the ultimate experience in terror. A terror so real, it will make your skin crawl, your heart pound, and your soul scream for release from the bug. You won't live alone if you live at all when the bug comes to your house.

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3: To introduce Little Caesar's new baby Pan-Pan, here's two babies. 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She says they want to try some now. 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

0: Holy smokes, what is this?
1: It's a Pontiac Fiero GT.
0: Good night, Irene. What is that?
1: My new Firebird Trans Am. Can you dig it?
0: Yes, I can, dude. Don't tell me you've got a Pontiac, too.
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0: Out of sight.
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0: Yeah, no problem. 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

0: Germany, 1933. Amid peace began a nightmare. One man's dream to change the world began with the children.
1: 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Remember, honor comes first.
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0: Today.
2: To make it more distinct, laugh and cry.
3: Yeah. That doesn't bother me.
2: A lot of people go. I mean, it's not that big.
3: That's
2: but,
3: a show
2: you know,
3: that actually came back
2: it.
3: Way more improved when they changed out Meg's voice and Seth Green changed.
2: Well, they changed out Meg's voice after like the second episode.
3: Was it? No, it was more than that. It was after
2: Are
3: like
2: you
3: the
2: sure?
3: first season.
2: I thought it was like after like episode two or three.
3: No, I bet it was more than that. I don't know. Either I keep catching the same forgetful episode and she has that voice. I don't know. It's one or the other.
4: But the
5: before it became Mila Kunis,
2: yeah,
5: that show, like the Meg character in those early episodes, it's so fucking stupid. Really, it wasn't good until Mila Kunis took it over in the later years, where it's just she throws out like two line of like fucking here,
3: yeah,
5: some shit. Well, I cut myself every day because
2: I'm gonna pretend you're the New York Knicks. That was great. Sorry, I farted in the middle.
3: Those, like, what, first two seasons, they tried to have so many Meg-centric episodes.
2: They did.
3: And I mean,
2: they like, tried once when they came back, when they made her, like, a pop star. Yeah.
3: And then now they've just given up.
2: Well, like, they
3: have
2: realize
3: some side stories.
2: Meg's role is to be the butt of joke.
3: Yeah, it's
2: every
3: joke. It's to be absent completely.
2: Yeah. That's her shtick.
3: Yeah, and that's my last song.
2: Well, with mine, Night Court.
5: Good
2: very,
5: saxophone.
2: Just because of a good saxophone and the little...
6: We'll be right back after these messages. They are the messages. Don't touch that dial.
7: You see, Lipton's delicious seasonings and toasted onions give your meatloaf recipe an excitingly different onion flavor.
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9: Oniony?
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0: When was the last time you felt the passion?
1: Why are you doing this? I want an answer.
2: I just wish you'd go away somewhere. Forever.
3: You just made the worst mistake of your life.
0: When was the last time you felt the power?
1: Just leave me alone.
3: I need you.
4: They dug their own grave.
5: We don't have a leg to stand on.
6: Are you just going to let your daddy's company sink?
3: I think my daddy'd be ashamed to call me his son.
0: When was the last time you visited Dallas?
1: I'm going to hurt him just like he hurt me.
0: Watch it this week on CBS. We'll be right back.

Why is this man being so unfair to his wife? Enjoying his cold relief while she suffers, feeling no desire to sneeze while she stifles hers, without all the coughs and the runny nose that torture her night, resting in the same bed where she tosses and turns. Why? Because while she took a cold tablet, he took NyQuil. The nighttime sniffling, sneezing, coughing, aching, stuffy head fever so you can rest medicine. Now a new cherry flavor, too.

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1: When some people get their pictures back, they've just got to look at them right away. 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I know a Kodak system, check the developing for great color, and every print is on Kodak paper. 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Oh, I thought you were gone.

0: Nick at Night reveals the Lost Brady.
1: Then there was the amateur contest episode when we were the silver platters. And Phoebe, naturally, refused to be part of the act.
2: The first prize is $100.
3: $100?
2: But before we can get on the show, we have to audition our act.
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2: 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And Bobby and Cindy can be cute and charming.
3: Cute and charming?
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1: Rockets down a mountainside at over 200 miles an hour. 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
2: I opened up this magnificent country for myself and for anybody who wants to join me.
1: He built a vacation paradise to match his dreams.
2: The environmentalists, they say I'm destroying the environment.
3: You got a storm coming in tonight and people all over that slope. Now, I don't know how you can ignore that hazard.
1: The entrepreneur built a resort. The environmentalist wanted it out of his valley. Between them was a mountain of ice and a woman. She came back to the man she had loved to find instead...
4: Wild man of the mountain.
1: The man she wanted.
2: What's going on with you?
4: Nothing. I'm fine.
2: You just met the guy this afternoon.
1: Towering above them all, a mountain ready to explode in a shattering blast of white fury. One man's mistake started the avalanche.
2: And I move with my judgment.

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0: Rock Hudson, Mia Farrow, and Robert Forster against 20,000 tons of icy terror. Avalanche.
2: The shot of the flatter capped nut nasher was incredibly difficult to get. You see, he's an extremely agile creature, constantly flitting and moving around, pausing only, of course, for his favorite food, Cadbury's fruit and nut. 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
3: 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A Kellogg sugar smack.
2: Oh, yeah. 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
1: Yeah, a Kellogg sugar smack with the famous 1-2 crunch. 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

0: bad. 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But it's his own fault. We warned him. We told him to close his eyes when he heard this sound. During the running of the motion picture, The Telltale Heart, Edgar Allan Poe's classic tale of terror. 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Close your eyes and don't look at the screen until this sound stops. There's a good reason for this warning. You see, you take the chance of forever hearing the telltale heart in your nightmares. No! He hasn't stopped screaming in 2 weeks. The Telltale Heart. Coming soon to this theater.
1: Get stuck into a day of this. You're dirty, sweaty.
2: How they doing?
1: And you've got B.O. But you're the last to know.
3: Tell him about new Lifebuoy.
1: Lifebuoy's clean new smell tells you straight. It won't stop at stripping away dirt. It won't stop at washing away staleness. Lifebuoy's new cleanness goes on working, hour after hour, to drive B.O. clean away and get you closer to people.
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0: Every place I go, I see that favorite new cereal of mine, Kellogg's Sugar Frosted Flakes. 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
1: You just can't be Superman, and that's all there is to it.
2: Why not?
1: Well, for one thing, you're a girl.
2: And that's not much of a reason.
1: Well, I know something you can do that Superman will sure like.
2: Why?
1: You can ask more Kellogg's Sugar Frosted Flakes. Superman says they're the best.
2: I like them the best, too.
1: Hey, I know. Since you like Sugar Frosted Flakes, you can be Supergirl.
0: You see, kids may argue, but never about Kellogg's Sugar Frosted Flakes.
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0: Oh, Christmas isn't just a day. 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

0: Jim Rex? What's Jim Rex?
1: Would you believe a movie audience guide presented as a public service by this theater's management to help you select your motion picture entertainment? Well, that's what it is. And we urge you to learn these rating symbols and use them as a guide for you and your family. G means suggested for general audiences, all ages. M, suggested for mature audiences, parental discretion advised. R, restricted, persons under 16 not admitted unless accompanied by parent or adult guardian. X, persons under 16 will not be admitted. This seal in advertising indicates that the film was approved under the Motion Picture Code of Self-Regulation.

0: all be happening right now somewhere on this planet. It's the story of a UFO that has landed and visitors from a galaxy light years away. It's an adventure unlike anything on this planet. A weapon that might belong to us in the future, but is here now. Laser blast. It's the story of the boy who found it and the girl who tried to help him.
1: What about the lump on your chest?
0: And a world that tried to take it away.
2: They didn't know I knew it.
3: I want the town sealed off. No news leaks. No news period.
0: Laser blast.

0: 1987, at Cape Kennedy, NASA launched the last of America's deep space probes. Aboard this compact starship, a lone astronaut, Captain William Buck Rogers, was to experience cosmic forces beyond all comprehension. His trajectory was disrupted by an explosion. In the wink of an eye, his life support systems were frozen by temperatures beyond imagination. Ranger 3 was blown out of its planned trajectory. Buck was frozen by elements so instantaneous and perfect that he was fully preserved and living when found by the forces of the Draconian army and taken aboard the King's flagship, Draconia.
1: Where am I?
2: We asked the questions. Who are you?
1: Captain Buck Rogers, United States Air Force. Who are you?
3: What did he say?
2: Something about a United States. Captain, what is your destination?
1: Who are you?
3: You were aboard the King's flagship Draconia, under command of the Royal Princess Ardala, on its way to Earth on a peace mission.
1: On its way to Earth? I mean, we're not on?
3: Oh. Give him something for his discomfort.
1: Oh. Are you a real-life princess?
3: I think we've given our captain a little too much medication.
1: No, I feel great.
4: And how are we this morning?
5: Great, where are we going?
4: We're going home.
5: Great, where's that?
4: On Earth.
5: All right.
3: I have the strangest feeling I'm going to see Captain Rogers again.
6: Houston Control, this is Flight 711. Put down the backgammon boards and put away the cards. Lucky Buck is back.
7: A kind of town Chicago is.
8: Practically a foreign language. Can it be some kind of joke?
9: Hey, baby, this is quite a setup.
10: It's Colonel Daring, Commander of Earth's Defenses. Take this barbarian in for interrogation.
5: Hey, wait a minute.
0: Captain Buck Rogers, you are now in the 25th century.
8: I think I want it right now.
11: What planet? Oh, it's Earth, of course. You returned as your mission required to almost the precise landing area originally programmed into your ship.
1: Look, Doc. I've been through a lot. But there is no way you can tell me that city out there is anything like Chicago.
11: No, it isn't. There's nothing like Chicago left on Earth.
8: Tell me about the Holocaust.
10: I can't. The Council will tell you in time.
1: Look, I lost everything that was important to me. My father, mother, brothers, sisters, a woman I cared for.
8: And until I hear something that convinces me different, they're waiting for me somewhere in time and space right now.
12: By unanimous vote, the Council finds for the state. Captain Rogers, you and your representative, Councilor Theopolis, are banished from the inner cities. You will be removed to Anarchia, there to live out your lives as you see fit.
9: Well, I never thought I'd say this, but that place back there's starting to look good to me.
13: I wouldn't start feeling sorry for myself yet. This is nothing compared to what lies ahead.

0: Well, well, Colonel, what brings you out on a night like this?
1: Captain, I came to find you at some personal risk.
0: Very ballsy.
1: Very what?
2: Welcome aboard the flagship Draconia.
3: Delighted. This is an unexpected pleasure.
1: I'm Colonel Deering, commander of the Third Force of the Earth Directorate, and I believe you already know Captain Rogers.
3: I don't believe we've had the pleasure.
0: I think you're mistaken, Princess. I never forget a knuckle.
4: Sir, excuse me. Are you familiar with the rock?
5: No.

0: What are you doing?
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0: Nothing frightens me.
1: Fine, get down and boogie.

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1: Captain, you stay out of this.
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1: Captain Rogers, I ordered you to stay out of this.
0: Colonel, you need all the help you can get. 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
1: Your mother made Phi Beta Kappa at Smith, but I don't think she can make a four-minute egg.
2: Jonathan, not tonight. I'm too tired.
1: Is there anything you can do anymore?
3: And you're just beginning to vibrate. And I know you excite the hell out of me.
4: Diary of a Mad Housewife, a Frank Perry film with screenplay by Eleanor Perry, from the novel by Sue Kaufman.
5: In 9 days, we are giving a party for 100 people. I would like to see you do one thing to make this party a success.
2: Would you come to a party that we're giving a week from Saturday? This is ridiculous. I am going home.
0: Sit down.
2: I can't stay. You make me too mad.
3: You're not mad. You're scared to death.
4: By far, the Perry's best film. Great movie making. Superb performances. New York Times. An important film. Life magazine. A pungent contemporary comedy. Playboy. A beautiful and dazzling piece of filmmaking. Holiday magazine.
2: Certainly not a love affair.
4: Surpasses the Perry's David and Lisa and Last Summer, L.A. Herald Examiner. Witty dialogue. The biting truth is earthy, refreshing, and strangely satisfying. Cosmopolitan Magazine.
0: You're damn right, I'm a sadist.

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1: As usual, you've got everything twisted.
2: What have I got twisted?
3: Blister's The Current Scene. The best Frank Perry has made. Saturday Review.

0: your age, you're gonna run away. And if you come back here, so help me, boy, I'll kill you.
1: Dirty Little Billy is not about the Billy the Kid you've known and loved. It's about the real Billy the Kid. And the real Billy the Kid was a punk.
2: He just can't walk down this street anytime you feel like it, you know.
3: Your street, you know.
2: Hear what I said? I said beat it!
3: You don't know what
2: Gentlemen! Come on,
3: people notice, but I almost killed a guy in New York City.
4: You don't say.
3: They kept pigging on me.
4: Don't say.
3: I hit him with a brick. I think I hit him twice.
4: Cock it, you got cock. Good. Okay, careful now.
5: Goldie, I'm warning you. If he's in, I'm out.
4: Okay, squeeze one off.
6: Hey, punk. Ain't you forgetting something? Who pour us a drink? Where's your manners?
4: You. This kid ain't no punk. This kid is a friend of mine.

0: my gun, you little...
1: Shoot him, Bill! Shoot him!
2: Shoot him, kid! Shoot him, kid!
1: Shoot him!
2: He ain't shooting nobody. He's scared!
3: The real Billy the Kid wasn't big or tough or brave. He was a punk.

0: Ah, hello, fellow food lovers. I'm Phil Mignon, world-famous gourmet. In my travels, I've sampled some of the most exquisite foods the world has to offer. That's why they've asked me to tell you all about a charming new eatery located right downtown. As you can see, the atmosphere is lovely. But, of course, the finest attribute of this quaint cafe is the marvelous cuisine.
1: I'd give my right arm for that secret recipe.
0: Yes, the chef puts a bit of himself into every succulent dish. Oh, and he's always pleased to serve you to your friends. Shouldn't that be serve you and your friends? No. Your gracious hostess will direct you to your table, where you will dine as if there's no tomorrow. So, breeze on down and don't let anything stand in your way. This Epicurean haven is called Blood Diner.
2: You got that right, homo.
0: So, this is Phil Mignon, saying bon appetit. Oh, mommy.
3: The Blood Diner. First they greet you, then they eat you.
4: No one under 17 admitted.

0: What is the secret Dwayne is hiding in the basket?
1: What's in the basket? Easter eggs?
2: What's in the basket?
3: Clothes.
4: What's in the basket?
1: Nothing.
5: What's in the basket?
6: I found it.
1: What's in the basket?
0: Open it, if you dare. Basket Case, opening at our theater for you. An analysis film presentation.

0: You are about to see a short preview of the film that has been breaking box office records across the country. It is about a girl who went all the way. It may very well be the most important film you will ever see. It will be presented as a special roadshow attraction. Only a select audience will be admitted.
1: News bulletin, Petaluma, California, Associated Press. Children in the Petaluma School District were asked to bring an orange juice for all the girls between the ages of 12 and 14 who are pregnant. Parents are also asked to help out.
0: It happens 250,000 times a year. Where is your daughter tonight? This is the story of a girl who wasn't careful.
1: Teenage mother means 9 months of trouble.
0: This is 15-year-old Arlene Sue.
2: I know how to make all the boys hot.
0: You can't keep your hands off Arlene Sue. She was a real tease. At 15, she knew about everything.
2: I'm a very healthy girl. You gotta put out if you're gonna get back.
0: She was a real tease.
3: Oh. Well, that's enough of me again, and I'll run you right off the track.
0: She turned brother against brother.
4: Oh, I'm gonna get you.
5: The only thing you're gonna get is a busted head.

0: She could lead them on. She could be really sweet. But this time it didn't work. There was only one way she could trap the boy she really wanted.
1: I can get anyone, even you.

0: There's a truck stop motel about 2 miles down the road. We get some food and rest there.
1: She got her kicks out of hitching. She wanted the truck driver, too.
2: We only got an hour, honey, but I'll be real good.

0: One night, the whole gang got even.
1: Young lady, there is no such thing as being a little bit pregnant.
2: Are you sure?
1: I've been a doctor for 28 years.
2: I'm pregnant.
0: You mean an abortion?
2: I've got to get married.
0: Teenage mother means 9 months of trouble. You will follow this girl as she gets into trouble. Finally learns the real facts of life, which her parents never explained to her. In addition to the film, there will be a brief lecture on how to use our bodies. Every parent should bring their child. It explains what you can't in language that everybody can understand.
3: We will learn about the nervous system, muscles, glands, and organs, and how they all function separately and relatedly. Sexual attraction, procreation, reproduction, and finally birth will all be included in this course. In essence, this is a course of study for young adults.
0: You'll see them in color and CinemaScope. Teenage mother means 9 months of trouble.
4: The story you're about to see is based on fact. A frustrated burglary squad is in a desperate situation.
5: I mean, we bust them, and then the courts let them go, right?
6: John, what are you talking about?
5: What we do is we set ourselves up as fences.
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6: 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Why don't we join the mob?
4: Columbia Pictures presents... Dom DeLuise. Suzanne Pleshette. Jerry Reed. Ossie Davis. And the biggest lineup of crooks, schnooks, and case histories on record in Hot Stuff. 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
6: 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Rated R.
7: Wealthy Elgar Enders never had the chance to live in a slum, so he bought one.
8: Bon-Ton Heights, that's its official name, will start a trend in urban renewal, Mr. Enders.
9: This neighborhood's going to be very chic, very chic. Let's hope this influx of the beautiful people is the beginning of an inclination.
10: What is this we have here?
11: I'm Elgar Enders, the new landlord.
12: You hold us right there, monkey.
13: Are you the new landlord?
14: I own this house. I'm the new landlord.
15: You have until the count of three.
14: I am the new landlord.
15: These arrows have been dipped in Fanny's barbecue sauce.
13: Cigarette pops?
15: I'd like you to meet my son.
16: I haven't this good to meet you.
17: Hi.
14: I'm Elgar Enders.
17: My name's Laney.
18: William Jr.
17: William Jr.
15: Peter.
14: Are you with Vista? Is this some sort of a new program or something?
18: No. That's Elgar.
17: You think I'm white, don't you?
14: This real estate is very important to me. It's the most important thing I've ever done. I'm a Cancerian, and home is very important.
17: You're a Leo.
14: No, Mother, I'm a Cancer.
17: When were you born?
13: The roof leaks. The toilet runs all day.
14: I'm going to put in a patio already.
13: My, it's hot in here.
14: It's really cool, Mr. Enders.
13: You awful cute to be a landlord.
14: Oh, we're insecticide and deodorant.
13: Is that carbonated?
19: Oh, he's just ruthless. He's ruthless.
14: Napalm.
19: You can get at those hot a little better if you take your gloves off.
14: I think there's something that you should know, Mother.
13: What's that, dear?
14: I think I love a girl who's a Negro.
13: Didn't we all go together to see Guess Who's Coming to Dinner?
20: Elgar, I'm going to come straight to the point.
21: If you march into this house with an armful of pickaninnies, the best you're going to be able to expect from me will be a swift kick.
7: The Mirage Production Company presents The Landlord.
14: Okay?
13: Okay!
7: Starring Pearl Bailey as Marge, Diana Sands, Lee Grant, and Bo Bridges as The Landlord.

0: Presenting the homespun wit, the down-to-earth wisdom of Professor Ben Buckley.
1: I always say that if a job's worth doing, it's worth ignoring. Lust is no excuse for thoughtlessness. I'm a one-woman man and I've had mine, thank God. I had what is known as a drinking problem. I no longer have it.
2: Let's face it, Ben, you drink every night very heavily.
1: Exactly. There's no problem.
3: Believe it or not, you can be as rude as you like. I don't take it personally.
1: That's another good way of taking the fun out of teaching. Good afternoon, Miss Eastman.
0: Alan Bates in Simon Gray's Buckley.
1: But you and Reg have it off together. All right, let me ask you then. Why you promised not to mention to your best friend, is that presuming, that his wife was being screwed by while contemplating marriage to the most boring man in London? She took up all my vices except smoking, drinking, and you.
4: I'd like the truth, please. Do you want us back?
1: Frequently. But not permanently.
0: Buckley, struggling to survive in a dull world, whose life is a series of cutting remarks, whose insights inevitably become insults.
1: So you really must give up buying cheap socks. I can feel a hole growing round the toe. Do you still make little popping sounds when you drink your coffee?
4: You feel the same about fairies as you do about queers.
0: Alan Bates recreates his award-winning Broadway performance in a rich, extraordinary portrayal.
2: What's the matter with your chin?
1: I'm trying to cultivate cotton wool on it. It's no pleasure slicing open my chin with my estranged wife's razor blade. The symbolism may be deft, but the memory still smarts.
0: Alan Bates as Ben Buckley, a man whose world is rapidly falling to pieces.
1: You can't marry Tom.
4: I can.
1: Bye-bye, you sweet princess!
2: No, I'm not playing with you.
1: Old son. Fairy. Pully.
0: Buckley, Simon Gray's smash hit play, brought to the screen with all the biting wit, style, and stark reality of its award-winning Broadway and London productions, superbly directed by Harold Pinter.
5: Buckley is himself again.
0: Judith Crist of New York Magazine says, Bates's bravura portrait is one of the gems of acting achievement. A superb performance, not only for the audience, but for the archives of fine theater. Alan Bates in Simon Gray's Buckley.
6: Want to play games? Then meet the girls from Rambling U.
7: We've got the greatest asset Rambling U ever had. Us!
8: We're gonna use it. Yeah.
7: Give us an R. Give us an R. Give us an R. A. F. Give us a B. Give us an L. Give us an I. N. G. Rambling. Rambling.
6: When it comes to cheering, yeah, these girls are great. They also have some good plays of their own, like Backfield in Motion. It's cheerleaders' beach party. To score with football players, first, get their attention. Next, zero in for a quick pass or two.
9: This is honey, ginger, and sugar.
10: We're awfully pleased to meet you. Same here.
6: Then comes a little basic research about the way they like to play. And if that doesn't work, there's always something else.
10: Follow me.
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11: It's the car of a lifetime. It took him all year to build it.
12: Now I'm going to drive that thing right up to General Motors front door.
11: One night to lose it.
13: Hey, that's my car! You stole my car!
11: whole summer to get it back. MGM presents Corvette Summer.
8: Somebody stole my Stingray. The word's out, it's from Vegas.
13: You got a Corvette?
11: Starring Mark Hamill, who's back from Star Wars.
14: Oh, yeah!
11: And Annie Potts, who's out of this world.
13: You're gonna spend the night. Comprende, amigo?
11: If he knew as much about girls as he does about cars, he wouldn't be so nervous.
13: Peel off them duds, sailor, and let me see what you got.
8: Sure.
11: And if she knew as much about cars as she does about boys,
13: what do you drink?
11: She wouldn't be so jealous.
13: Motor oil?
11: And if you knew as much as they know about this candy apple metal flake Corvette, you'd be chasing it too.
13: I'm helping you, dope. I'm helping you find your car.
15: You run up against a car thief, be liable to wind up at the bottom of Lake Mead.
11: He's into fast cars.
13: Wanted to write a letter to the car. Dear car.
11: She's into black velvet.
13: Beg your pardon?
16: I mean, wow!
11: Together, they find love.
17: You have no right to take me anywhere!
11: Excitement. And danger. On the trail of a stolen Corvette.
13: Stop this car! Stop it! I'm getting out!
16: Oh, no, you're not!
11: Mark Hamill, Annie Potts. It's the girl.
17: You're insane!
11: The car and the time that separates the men from the boys. Corvette Summer.
13: That's a terrific car.
11: A fiberglass romance.

0: This man is a gunslinger. Quiet, deceiving, deadly. This man is a respected rancher. Friendly, curious, suddenly violent. Day of the Evil Gun is an offbeat, out-of-step western.
1: I don't like being followed.
2: They're gonna need me.
0: A quirk of fate throws two men together. Not friends, not enemies, just strangers. A woman's silence leads them to share a quest. A lonely quest that leads to hate.
3: You thieving creature's son!
0: Each wishing the other dead.
1: One of these days I'm gonna pull the trigger.
0: Each made to survive by the other's wits and guts.
3: Something hellish. It's toward the north.
2: But you're just in time if you want to be killed.
0: Glenn Ford and Arthur Kennedy, two men driven into a search by the unknown. The Chiricahua Apache, a strange mixture of playful bravery and utter ruthlessness.
1: Smell blood, they'll tear a thing to pieces.
0: Two men held together by ordeals that sear and shock, that push them to the fringe of sanity.
1: Shoot him. An act of mercy should always be performed by a friend. You shoot him.
0: What forces two men to search and gamble their lives against outrageous odds?
4: Turn around.
0: And then destroy their only avenue of escape.

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Two men desperate to beat fate at its own game, with the odds on a life of damnation.

0: Remarkable, aren't they? So natural. 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I'll let you in on a little secret. Some of them are alive. Zombies. Frozen in a theater of terror. People puppets. Acting on the cues of a madman.
1: Ralph, Leslie. Only move, breathe, move, walk, follow me.
0: Nightmare in Wax. It started with an accident.

0: Cameron Mitchell as Vincent, once a man, now a monster. Anne Helm.
1: You comfortable?
2: Oh, very. Am I going to be in here for long?
1: Only an eternity, my dear.
3: Now look, honey. Don't try anything funny with that knife. I don't want to hurt you. Don't be
0: Scott Brady.
3: Honey.
0: Observe the preparation of victims about to join Vincent's demonic legion of the walking dead.
3: Back up.
0: Nightmare in wax. Frightening.
3: Why?
0: Diabolical. 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In color. A Crown International release.
4: Hey, look. I don't mean to be dipping into y'all's business, but you've been corporatized, blackularized, and superfied. You've been macked, hammered, slaughtered, and shafted. Now we want to turn you on to some brand new jive. You're going to be glorified, unified, and filled with pride when you see five on the black hand side.
5: Say it loud, I'm black and I'm proud.
4: Five, on the black hand side. It's a real clean scene with a lot of laughter in between. It's all about a family of five and how they survive. Check out Mr. Brooks. John Henry is his name. Male chauvinism is his game.
6: Controlling women is an art. You have to have a certain knack.
7: Talk that talk, John Henry.
4: This is Mrs. Brooks. She's tired of singing the blues, done paid enough dues, says she's gonna put on her walking shoes.
8: I am leaving, Mr. Brooks.
6: Oh, my God.
4: This is number one son, Booker T.
6: Booker T. Washington Brooks.
9: You gonna put down that spear?
10: Can a buffalo skate?
4: And this is number two son, Gideon. He's a real down dude with a beautiful attitude. All slim and trim in his afro, yeah. He's an ace in any race. And Dig, daughter Gail. Looks good. Like a sister should. She's uptight and full of fight.
11: This is the 20th century. It's our way of saying we're black people.
6: What?
4: Then there's Marvin, Preston, Sweet Meat, Ruby, Rolls Royce, Stormy Monday, and me. Oh, fun loving.
12: I might not be the baddest man in the world, but I'm in the top two, and my father is getting old.
6: The bad guys are winning.
4: Your spirit's gonna be rejuvenated, your mind's elevated, and your soul celebrated. Goodbye, you're gonna thrive when you see five on the black hand side.

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1: The shocking scenes you're about to see are not suggested for the weak or immature. If you cannot take it, we advise you to now patronize a concession stand or look away from the screen during this preview of Hell's Bloody Devils. Hell's Bloody Devils are members of a wild cycle gang, always looking for trouble. They're rougher, tougher, and meaner than all the others as they zoom their motorcycles towards the most violent and sadistic acts. Hell's Bloody Devils ride hard, live hard, and love hard. Hell's Bloody Devils is the frightening story of the attempted takeover of the USA by a mad political group. Using the meanest motorcycle riders they can find to rape and pillage their way into power. 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They're wild cycle killers who get paid to hurt people. Hired by a political organization planning to overthrow the government, this vicious motorcycle gang starts the blood running to create sadistic havoc throughout the country. No one is safe from their cruel and violent plans.

They terrorize anybody who gets in their way in the maddest orgy of violence to ever sweep this country. Hell's bloody devils are for hire. They'll pulverize anyone with their fists, chains, and cycles if you pay their price. You can't afford to miss Hell's Bloody Devils. Everybody is talking about it. Hell's Bloody Devils.

0: orgy of horror. Makes maddening music on your nerve strings.
1: Oh, honestly, Sheila, the way you dig blood, anyone would think you were a vampire.
2: Yes, well, you better watch out next time I give you a love bite.
0: Then, thrill fun becomes total terror.
2: And what do we do about each other? About one of us being dangerous?

0: and the living is deadly. Summertime killer. From New York to Europe, no one in the mob is safe while he's alive.
1: Homicide says that the two bums in New York were killed by the same man.
2: What about the killing in Rome?
1: My hunch says it's the same guy.
0: One man against the underworld. One man against the system.
3: I'll fix him. Like I fix his father.

0: Now get this straight. You'll be here as long as I need you. While you're here, you'll do what I say, when I say it. Now back inside. I said get back inside.
1: You're going to kill him. Why? What did he do to you?
2: One man against them all.

0: one man whose chase won't stop till he stops breathing. In the dead, dead of summer. The Summertime Killer.
1: I know you've been going out on me. No old lady of mine goes out on me.
2: I'll never tell you, even if you do kill me.
1: Don't worry, I'm not going to waste you. I'm going to kill you in front of the gang.

Hey, man. When was the last time we really raised some hell? Hey, man, don't want you to die.

0: Where's Lisa at?
1: Oh, man.
0: Where's Lisa?
1: Come on, I thought shoot.
0: I said, where's Lisa?
1: It's Jack's place, man.
0: Jack's place?
1: Yeah.
0: Who's...
2: The scenes you have just witnessed are from the motion picture Road of Death. It's a story that had to be told sooner or later. We're telling it now. Now see Carol Connors in Road of Death. This exciting motion picture is coming to this theater. See Road of Death.
3: When you can't make it, you can go fun trucking in the foxiest four-wheel moving violation on rubber, the van.
4: Let me show you around. What a bed. Mirrors.
3: With Bobby, who kind of likes Sally. It's fantastic. The van, rated R.
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9: 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We've talked about this.
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5: 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The Swappers. A daring expose of a permissive age.
10: The day of the free, swinging, permissive woman.
11: 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All women got was the vote and the pill. Thanks very much.
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11: Put your hands on your head, darling.
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13: They're miniskirt riders. And they ride hard, no matter what they're mounted on. The miniskirt mob. They reach for excitement, for pleasures, for sensual satisfaction. When and where and with anyone they want.
14: Shane, honey, you've been teasing me long enough.
15: Later, damn it!
13: Shane, leader of the miniskirt mob. A cool-headed, hot-blooded blonde who can't bear to lose anything, especially a man she thought she owned.
16: We have received a complaint from this lovely young lady that you have left her with that Wall Street harlot.
13: The miniskirt mob. They like it rough.
17: You need a real woman, Jeff. Not a mouse.
13: Their enjoyment of each other was, to Shane, a challenge not to be denied at any cost. Nothing is more vicious than a scorned, guilt-ridden blonde.

0: Maximilian Schell in The Man in the Glass Booth.
1: Deutschland, Deutschland.
0: The Man in the Glass Booth, on trial for history's ultimate crime.
2: Why are you making it so easy for us?
3: I assure you, I'm not.
2: You really do need a lawyer.
3: You do not understand. I'm going to win this case.
0: The Man in the Glass Booth. Does he speak as a criminal? Or as one of the victims?
4: On the day of judgment, he comes before God and zap! If he sinned, he gets it. All the way from eternal damnation to a $10 fine.
2: A little oversimplified.
0: Maximilian Schell creates what may be the most remarkable portrayal of obsession and deception ever filmed. One of the most powerful plays of our age now becomes an overwhelming film. It towers head and shoulders above most other motion pictures. The unique, provocative subject matter of The Man in the Glass Booth needed the guiding hand and creative energy of director Arthur Hiller of Love Story fame.
2: Did you kill Arthur Goldman?
5: Why did you do that, Mr. Goldman?
6: When he spoke, at first, he would hesitate, his body stiff, his voice hushed. But then his body grew free. He would bang out his right arm like a hammer. Louder and louder he spoke. A torrent, a waterfall. The climaxes were shouted out and up and beyond. Und die göttliche Vorsehung wird uns bis zum Landsieg treiben.
5: Why are you doing this to Mr. Goldman?
2: Did you kill Arthur Goldman?
0: Maximilian Schell glitters in The Man in the Glass Booth. He is positively awesome. A cinematic and emotional experience like few you'll see this year. The Man in the Glass Booth heats to a searing mystery. Daring, outrageous, utterly provocative, and strikingly effective. The Man in the Glass Booth is exceptionally strong and gripping. The Man in the Glass Booth achieves something rare and powerful. A fascinating film. I urge you to see it. The Man in the Glass Booth.

0: What is a rhinoceros?
1: Carl is a rhinoceros.
2: You're talking gibberish.
3: Nicholson became a rhinoceros?
4: The press just made it up. They do these sort of things to sell papers.
1: No! I was chased all the way here by a rhinoceros.
3: What is that thing?
0: Rhinoceros is an agonizingly funny great movie, according to the Boston Herald American. Based upon Eugene Ionesco's audacious, outrageous masterpiece of the modern theater.
5: What's going on?
0: Rhinoceros, brilliantly directed by Tom O'Horgan. Says the critic of the Dallas Times Herald, this comedy is a joy to see.
5: He obviously enjoyed turning into a rhinoceros. I don't have a bump!
6: Your voice is hoarse, John.
5: I'm hungry! Hungry!
0: Rhinoceros, starring the one and only incomparable Zero Mostel.
7: You must get back to primeval integrity!
0: The inimitable Gene Wilder.
6: People who try to hang on to their individuality always come to a bad end.
0: And the intoxicating Karen Black.
1: They have to try to learn their language.
3: Can you honestly say that that's a language? I'm a human being. I'm just a human being.
0: Rhinoceros, Eugene Ionesco's classic stage comedy of Western civilization, becomes a wild, wild movie.
8: Rhinoceros!
9: Candy and Ellie Joe.
10: They'll steal your hearts and rob your bank.
11: Ellie Jo.
12: Yeah.
11: How'd we do?
12: For vacation.
10: In the Great Texas Dynamite Chase.
13: Oh,

0: The money's just sitting there, begging for us to go in and get it.
1: I'd like to withdraw $20,000 from your vault.
2: They blaze their way across Texas, leaving a path of highway patrolmen in their wake.
3: Oh, go on, girls!
4: Bye.
3: Come on, don't do that! Don't leave me here like this!
5: One false move from any of you, and this sucker's had it.
1: Okay, now that we've got your attention, we'd like your money.
6: Stand there, call the police!
7: Wow!
8: Please, stop them!
9: Come on, Candy, let's all have a good time.
5: Come on, honey, this is a robbery.
1: Okay, honey, one fast move and he gets it.

0: Whiskey Mountain. How could any place so beautiful be so weird? So sinister.
1: Even you're dead.
0: So terrifying.
2: Please don't!
0: Now this shocking motion picture plunges you into a witch's cauldron of incredible excitement, exposing the savage reality behind the song, the legend, the mystery of Whiskey Mountain. Yeah, it takes a lot of guts to go up Whiskey Mountain. Only problem is, you might never come down.

0: Don't dare stare at the illustrated man.
1: I'd be a freak.
2: You'd be beautiful.
1: I would not be beautiful. I would be a freak.
2: No, Carl, you'll be something special. You'll be beautiful. You'll matter.
3: These damn things don't come off. I'm half a freak now.
2: Let me finish.
3: You're not gonna finish nothing. Did you let me touch you for 1 second?
4: You did not.
3: What do you think I am, some kind of stupid animal or something?
0: She was the one who set him apart, made him different, unique. The only thing of his kind, like no other man. The illustrated man.
2: Where the lions live.
5: Right there. Well, I was the one that said it. Oh, yeah, right there where the lions live, down in Africa.
6: Colonel, you don't know where we are any more than we do.
7: Why the hell are we following you?
6: You listen to me. Four of us got out of that wreckage alive. Alive! That means something. That's the big difference. That means we got a chance to survive. And there's 120 sun domes scattered over 11 continents on this stinking planet. And if we find one sun dome, we've made it! We came through! We survived!
0: She was the one who sent him out on the strangest odyssey ever ventured. To explore the ends of the universe. To travel to the end of time. And through it all, he carries one all-consuming goal.
1: And I'm looking for the lady that lives in it. And when I find her...

0: We'll be right back after these messages. They are the messages. Don't touch that dial.
1: To stop Ulzana, the army sent a patrol commanded by a fledgling lieutenant and his advisor, a battle-scarred scout. The scout, Bert Lancaster. The lieutenant, Bruce Davison. The sergeant, Richard Jekyll.
2: Leave that body where it is.
3: It needs burying.
2: I want the Apache scout to do that.
3: Damn it, Lieutenant. You're not making any sense.
2: Now look, Mr. McIntosh, that used to be a white man. Like yourself, a white man.
3: Cut her loose. She's not dead. Why do you suppose they spared Mrs. Reardon?
2: Maybe they thought she was dead.
4: Ulzana, leave woman for you to find.
5: Lad. Lad. If they come back, promise me. You won't let them take me. Promise me.
1: Ulzana's reign, a battle of wills, cunning, and sheer guts between two grim fighters, two civilizations, the American scout, the bloody Apache, Ulzana.

0: thumb tripping. Gary and Shay were young and beautiful. They thought they were free to take any ride. They weren't free enough to turn one down.
1: Gotta go where the feeling takes you. You got to go when the time is high.
0: The trouble starts when someone stops.
2: You ask most people about who's taking the chance, and they'll tell you that it's the driver that's taking the chance picking up hitchhikers. But I say that it's the hitchhiker.
1: Gotta go where the feeling takes you. You gotta ride.
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1: One day you wake up and the earth goes beneath your feet. One day you wake up and you can't feel no gravity.
5: Would you classify yourselves as hippies?
6: We used to believe in free love. And it cost me every time we had some.
5: Wicked, wicked, wicked, all over the
7: water! I forgot that people like this still existed.
8: Keep your eyes to yourself, kid.
9: I couldn't help it. There was nothing I could do.
10: Hurry up!
9: He just kept on driving.
10: Hurry up!
9: And he said that he was going to beat you up.
10: Help!
11: I believe the ride ends here, boy.
12: Ride.

0: tidal wave. From early warning systems comes the telemetry of terror.
1: The entire country will break apart and be swept into the sea.

0: It begins with shattering earthquakes. Then come raging firestorms. But the worst is yet to come.
1: What do you mean there's no time to evacuate?
2: When that wave hits, 80 million people will be wiped out.
0: Tidal Wave, rated PG.
3: Of infinity. From the world of the sun come the cremators to ignite all mankind. See the earth threatened by enemy aliens whose embrace means instant cremation.

0: creatures who look upon our civilization as though we were insects to be stepped on.
1: I involved her in this, and I involved you in this. And I don't know how far I can go. I don't know how to protect anyone.
0: The Fremators, running wild, rolling over the land to leave ashen wasteland behind them. Pursued by rolling, spitting mountains of searing, incinerating flame. An adventure into the realms of terror and nightmare, unrivaled on the screen. See the Cremator.
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6: Oh, by the way, Joan, we have arranged for Johnny's release.
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2: 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And we mustn't forget Mango. 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Blood of Dracula's Castle. A picture that will delight anyone who finds a certain satisfaction in horror and lunacy. Drop in some night. 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You may even see the last of a vanishing breed.
7: They're gone.
6: Turned to dust.
2: See Blood of Dracula's Castle. 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A Crown International release.

0: Voltage here, and you're watching with your ears. 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
9: Oh, I'm a coordinator.
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0: Watch, Nero. 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Oh. 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
1: Yes, of course. Oh, aren't I hopeless? When you're such a practical little thing. The trouble is, I always seem to be thinking of something else. Tom thinks I'm quite mad. Only he doesn't really mind, because he says a woman's thoughts should rise above the kitchen.
0: Muriel, if you weren't my best friend, you'd be my worst enemy.
2: The dish I was trying to show Muriel is made of stewing steak, vegetables, and oxo gravy. You'll find that the rich flavor of oxo will add such a good savory taste. Now cover with a suet pastry lid and see how oxo gives the meal man appeal.

0: By 1958, Honeycomb by Jimmy Rogers was already becoming one of 60 jukebox hits.
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0: 59 brought Mark Denny.
2: Teen Angel.
0: 1960, Del Shannon's number one hit. 61, and D. Clark.
3: So it must be raindrops. So many raindrops.
0: Remember Jimmy Euro?
3: I'm hurt.
0: Three LPs, all original stars. The Diamonds, Jimmy Gilmer. The Coasters, Bobby Lewis. It's 1963 with the Chiffons. 64, Mary Wells. Original stars from 65, Gary Lewis and the Playboys. The Hondells, Chubby Checker, the Box Tops, Ray Peterson, Oliver, 66, and Lou Christie. The Brooklyn Bridge from 1967. It's all there in 60 jukebox hits, over a decade of original stars and memories. Three great LPs from Imperial House.
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0: 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I

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1: Thursday, will Cosby let Denise go to Africa?
2: They'll just make you an honorary pygmy.
1: Then on A Different World.
3: Hidden secret desire.
1: Is Whitley falling for Dwayne? And on Cheers, can Sam keep a sacred vow to swear off sex?
4: Hold, infidel!
1: And could dear John have a son he doesn't know about?
5: No, yeah, well, yeah, sure. Maybe.
4: Thursday.

0: Well, that may be all right for you, Baskerville, but I like Purina Dog Chow.
1: But asparagus is nourishing. It's got vitamins.
2: Disaster after another. First came the theme, then the birds. There was the day the earth stood still, and the day the earth caught fire. If it didn't come from another world, it came from beneath the sea. But now comes the greatest disaster film of them all, The Attack of the Killer Tomatoes.
3: Can nothing stop this tomato onslaught?
2: Yes, disaster fans, Killer Tomatoes. And the more you try to stop them, the messier things get. The Attack of the Killer Tomatoes, with a cast of 3,642. The most terrifying movie ever, says Better Homes and Gardens. See!
4: Attack of the Killer Tomatoes.
2: The first disaster film that's truly a disaster. Rated PG.
5: I'm Rory Raccoon, toaster of toasty, tasty, post-toasties cornflakes.
6: Rory! 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
1: Elizabeth!
0: 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Frankenstein!
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0: Ah, you cannot whack a bit of the old harpsichord. Oh, beautiful. Listen. And that is probably one of the finest bits of tuba playing I have ever heard. Right. Well, it's been a long introduction, but now... Well, hang on a minute, wait a minute. I'm ready. I'm just coming up with the words. The lyrics, the words. Oh, all right, please yourself.
1: We'll be right back after these messages. They are the messages. Don't touch that dial.
2: Stewart had a clear choice. Either get his division moving or forget about that promotion. So Stewart called in Team Xerox. They linked his office machines with a Xerox Ethernet. Then, with his new Xerox professional computers, he came up with a better way to distribute information, which he sent around the world on his Xerox electronic printers. Well, after all that, the division really got moving, and so did Stewart, with that promotion.
3: Where would you like these?
4: How about my old office?
5: We asked hundreds of women to use this leading therapeutic lotion, but didn't tell them what it was. We had the same women use new Curel skin lotion, but didn't tell them what it was. And more than 7 out of every 10 women preferred Curel, told us Curel was better.
6: Better at ending dry skin, moisturizes longer,
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0: knew I had to see you again.
1: Black magic. It was the first thing you ever gave me.
2: That old black magic called love.
3: Can't be good for you, can it?
4: But all this starchy stuff.
3: Well, I hadn't thought about it.
4: I was only saying yesterday, a balanced diet, I said, that's what we women need.
3: She's off again. We eat all wrong. Our food hasn't got enough roughage, whatever that is. We should have our vegetables raw and on about keeping regular.
4: It's all very well for you. You never seem to get run down like I do.
3: I think it's time I told her
5: about Kellogg's All Bran, the crisp and pleasant cereal that keeps a person regular because it provides the roughage that so many of us lack in our diet. All Bran for breakfast. A much nicer way to keep your system regular than taking medicine.
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0: You're worse than him. Telling me he's coming back. You lying old hag.
1: No, no, I'm telling you. Let me go. Alone.
0: On a train, huh?
1: Hey, where are you going? No, no.
0: This is why no one is square.
1: No, no, outside. I can't move. I think.
0: Wait.
1: No. No. No. No.
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0: from Milwaukee, and this is my boat. 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
1: 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And now, folks from coast to coast agree.
2: Blatt's for me, brother. 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
3: 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Blatt's for me, too. Why, it's more popular than any beer in Milwaukee.
4: And a mighty big favorite from coast to coast. Yes, sir. Blatt's for me, too.
1: Yes, Blatt's is a favorite wherever you go. I'm

0: crisp, sugar crisp.
1: Sugar Bear? Oh, he'll not get my sugar crisp this time. Oh, I'll change my house into a spaceship.
0: What do you know? The Granny Goodwitch spaceship.
1: I must be a million miles away from him.
0: Hi, Granny. Small universe.
1: What are you doing up here?
0: Just seeking the taste of 101 sweet buns, namely Sugar Crisp.
1: You never get my Sugar Crisp cereal. Never.
0: A little walk in space never hurt anyone.
1: You'll never find it here.
0: Sugar Crisp. A honey of a snack, you know.
1: I know.
0: Tumble through sugar and honey, it tastes like 101 sweet buns. You can't get enough of that Sugar Crisp. See you on Earth, Granny. Granny.
1: You can get Sugar Crisp in post-treat pack, too.
0: Oh, cereals make breakfast a little bit better.
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1: Mrs. Salinger?
0: And two babies on the way. Rob will make a great father if he survives. Mickey and Maude, rated PG-13. 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
2: But the feathered fighter has heard his summons and will hasten to answer his desperate call so that the forces of evil will not escape unpunished.
3: Fine, fine,
2: I'll
3: tell him.
2: And that with one mighty blow from my enormous fist, I will reveal once again that... Are you writing all this down?
3: Yes.
2: That crime does not pay, and that those who wreak...
3: What?
2: Who wreak.
3: Wreak?
2: Yes, wreak. Havoc.
3: Wreak havoc?
2: Yes, wreak from the verb to wreak.
4: Well...